0: has to live with that forever in her own prison cell, in her mind. But, though I feel sorry for her, the law is clear. The law is clear. There was intent. She performed the act, and she needs to go to jail for life. Period. The end.
1: No, that won't happen. 800-941-SHAWN, our number if you want to be a part of the program. This debate is too important. Moving forward, the impact of all of this, I think the consequences are going to be more severe than we're anticipating even today. And I think that we're going to see case after case after case emerge with a lot of similarities. I hope I'm wrong. All right, quick break. Right back. We'll continue straight ahead. 800-941-SHAWN is our number.
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2: Hi, my name is Doris Cerusen. I'm a physical therapy assistant from HSHS St. Anthony's Physical Rehab and Wellness. As kids return to school, here are some tips to help select a backpack to prevent back strain. Number one, choose a backpack with wide, well-padded shoulder straps and make sure your child uses both straps to distribute the weight of the backpack evenly over the back. Backpacks shouldn't be carried on one shoulder, as having all the weight on one shoulder can lead to muscle strain. Number two, tighten the straps to keep the load closer to the back. It is also important to organize the items inside so that heavier items are low and towards the center of the backpack. Number three, encourage your child to pack lightly by only carrying items needed for the day. A backpack should never weigh more than 10 to 20% of your child's body weight. And number four, you might also consider getting a crossbody bag, which is a good alternative for carrying books and supplies. Following these tips should help prevent strain on your child's back. Here's to a good and safe school year.
3: According to the Federal Highway Administration, rural road intersections account for approximately 40% of intersection-related fatalities in the nation. Hello, this is your Effingham County Sheriff, Paul Coons, urging you to take extra precautions at rural road intersections. It's that time of year when growing crops often restrict your vision as you approach an intersection out in the county. Even if a farmer does not plant the corner next to the intersection or cuts down rows next to the roadway, you still cannot see very far down the road. 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Through education and awareness, we can drive safer and look out for one another.
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0: worried about occupiers now because they seek to occupy. Now they're in Dearborn, Michigan. They're in Paterson, New Jersey. They're in one town after another in our country, almost 4,000 mosques. They hate our country. They hate our Constitution, but they're here in our country using our Constitution and the moron radical Democrat lawyers dressed up as judges for life. Interesting, isn't it? Isn't it amazing how the principles and belief systems can utterly reverse depending on their situation? How is it that the Islamists aren't the occupiers of Egypt, but used to be majority Christian? How is it that they're not the occupiers of Syria, they used to be majority Christian? How is it that they're not the occupiers of Lebanon, they used to be majority Christian? How is it that they're not the occupiers of Iraq, that used to be majority Christian? And I can go on and on. How is it that they have ownership occupation rights to the Holy Land, where the Jewish religion was given birth by God himself 4,000 years ago? I'll be right back.
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0: 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One more time, a thank you to our sponsors, because without them, it would be impossible. Roy Schmidt Honda, Josh Ross with Everhart and Everhart Abstracts, Sarah Bush Lincoln, Toledo Democrat, Neil Tire Toledo, Evapco Midwest, Country Financial, Warren Holtz, Apple Clap, and Curtis Walker, and First Neighbor Bank Toledo. 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
3: weather. Tonight will be clear with a low near 75 and light southwest winds. Wednesday is sunny and hot, with a high near 98 and heat index values up to 102. Winds from the southwest at 3 to 7 miles per hour. Wednesday night clears again with a low around 76. Thursday remains sunny and hot, high near 98, heat index values up to 102, with calm winds turning southwest in the morning. It's currently 98 degrees in Effingham. It currently feels like 109 degrees.
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5: Former female staffers.
6: The House has censured Representative Chuck Edwards, a Republican from North Carolina, after an ethics committee investigation concluded he engaged in persistent, unprofessional, and inappropriate conduct towards two young female staffers in his office. In a 413-2 vote, Edwards has apologized to the former aides and his family, but he also says he did not believe he committed sexual harassment. Ethics Chairman Representative Michael Guest says that while Edwards denied his conduct was intended to be sexual or romantic, his pattern of behavior could lead a reasonable person to interpret it as such. I'm Lisa Dwyer.
5: A man who converted from Islam has a warning about Islamic culture for the United States as people gear up to vote ahead of the midterm.
7: The RJC, Republican Jewish Coalition, in Las Vegas for its annual meeting. One of the speakers, Mossab Hassan Youssef, the son of the terrorist who co-founded Hamas. He has an interesting story, as he served as an informant for the IDF, the Israeli Defense Forces, and has left the culture. At the RJC event, he tells the crowd there is no room for Islam dominance, especially here in the United States. Let me be very clear about this. I as an American, as a taxpayer, I don't want Muslims in America. This country is perfect, and it's much better without your Islamic belief system. Do I need to be more clear than this? Laura Winters reporting.
5: The murder case against the Utah man accused of assassinating conservative activist Charlie Kirk is headed for trial. Defendant Tyler Robinson faces a potential death sentence if convicted. On Wall Street, the Dow down by 419 points, the S&P lower by 54. More at townhall.com.
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5: Starbucks has broken a record.
11: The Starbucks fall menu launch on August 25th was the strongest in the company's North American history. The brand's foot traffic exceeded its usual Tuesday traffic by 35.1%, making it Starbucks' biggest Tuesday of the year. The pumpkin spice latte, a perennial sales driver for the coffee chains, remained a strong performer, as did more recent additions to the recurring fall lineup, like the pumpkin cream cold brew.
5: Correspondent Bill Alexander reporting, U.S. Senator Ed Markey of Massachusetts has secured the Democratic nomination in his bid for a third term in office. Markey fought off a challenge from U.S. Representative Seth Moulton, 47, who argued that it was time for a generational change. During the campaign, Moulton told voters it was time to do away with the status quo. News and analysis at townhall.com. From Washington, I'm Keith Peters reporting. Colombia's president says at least 20 people have been killed in a major airstrike on any government rebels the government describes as terrorists.
14: Colombia's new president said one of those killed was identified as the Tiger, a leading member of a splinter group of the FARC, which refused to sign up to a peace deal with a previous government. Abelardo de la Esfriella said 5 people were captured and 2 children were rescued. Forensic experts have examined the site in Guaviare, south of Bogota, say at least 3 of those killed were children. The right-wing president said the attack was aimed at weakening militants and disrupting their drug trafficking activities, in line with his election promise to adopt a hardline policy against criminal groups, in contrast to years of attempted negotiations under his left-wing predecessor, Gustavo Petro.
5: That's the BBC's Warren Bull reporting. Or at townhall.com.

Welcome back. Latukas James here. New York Post, rather. That's the Washington Compost. Although their editorial page has gotten much better. But Latukas James here, exposed as fighting only for revenge, not justice, the great John Turley writes. And he's right. Yeah, exactly right. When Latukas

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9: According to the Federal Highway Administration, rural road intersections account for approximately 40% of intersection-related fatalities in the nation. Hello, this is your Effingham County Sheriff, Paul Coons, urging you to take extra precautions at rural road intersections. It's that time of year when growing crops often restrict your vision as you approach an intersection out in the county. Even if the farmer does not plant the corner next to the intersection or cuts down rows next to the roadway, you still cannot see very far down the road. Please proceed slowly at these types of intersections, and don't enter the intersection until you're absolutely sure no one is coming. It is everyone's responsibility to drive safely. 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Through education and awareness, we can drive safer and look out for one another.
10: My name is Erica. My son, Kaysen, is a patient at Shriners Children. My oldest called me and said, Kaysen got hurt. I said, how bad is it? He wouldn't answer me. Before we could see Kaysen, the trauma doctor came in and said he needs to go to Shriners.
11: To survive a burn injury and to return to life unafraid and full of joy and be who you're supposed to be is what we strive to deliver to our patients. 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He's fully functional. He's riding his dirt bike, doing all of the things that you would want him to do. I can't think of another system that has the impact on pediatric patients that Shriners Children's does.
12: I wouldn't do anything else.
13: We're just so thankful that Kaysen is still here, because things can change in the blink of an eye.
14: Go online right now to loveshriners.org.
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1: weather. A hot and sunny day is expected with highs near 98 and heat index values up to 102. Winds will be light from the southwest. Tonight will be clear with lows around 76. The heat continues Thursday with similar conditions. It's currently 81 degrees in Effingham. It currently feels like 86 degrees.
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8: Command says the latest action was complete after U.S. hit Iranian military targets. Well, the vice president holding rallies across the nation for Republicans ahead of the midterms.
9: Vice President J.D. Vance on the campaign trail in Sterling Heights, Michigan. He's backing former Congressman Republican Mike Rogers, who's running for Senate. Vance telling supporters Abdul El-Sayed is too extreme.
10: When I see Abdul El-Sayed campaign around the state with somebody who said that America deserved 9/11, what I see is a man who has sympathy and compassion for people who share his religion, but have nothing for people who don't.
9: Laura Winters reporting.
8: Another primary Tuesday. In this case, the most watched one was in Massachusetts. Senator Ed Markey has secured the Democratic nomination in his bid for another term in office. Markey did fight off a challenge from Congressman Seth Moulton, who argued it was time for a generational change. Well, the White House is filling in some details of that Venezuela oil deal.
11: We're making a fortune and they're making a fortune.
12: President Trump in the Oval Office touting an oil deal with Venezuela. The White House says it's partnering with a company called North American Blue Energy Partners, already the second largest operator in Venezuela behind Chevron, in a deal that will give the Pentagon a 35% ownership stake in the company and roughly a fifth of the country's oil reserves. And it says the U.S. will be guaranteed a right to purchase 20% of the output at the cost of production. As to the impact on U.S. gas prices,
11: ultimately, prices are going to come down.
12: And Thomas, Washington.
8: And more on these stories at townhall.com.
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8: Employers posting slightly more job openings in July, but the American labor market remains steady in the face of higher costs that are squeezing household budgets. Correspondent Marcela Sanchez has the latest numbers from Washington.
15: The Labor Department says U.S. job openings rose slightly to 7.3 million in July, a sign the labor market remains sturdy despite higher costs that are squeezing household budgets. The department's job openings and labor turnover survey also showed that layoffs fell, but so did the number of people quitting their jobs. The unemployment rate remains at a low 4.1%, and the number of people signing up for unemployment benefits has come in low week after week. The Labor Department will release its August hiring and unemployment numbers on Friday. Marcela Sanchez, Washington.
8: Breaking news and analysis, townhall.com. There's a new sheriff in town, at least for Apple.
16: John Ternus takes over for Tim Cook, ending Cook's 15-year tenure that saw the company's value skyrocket to $4.6 trillion. The change in CEOs comes at a pivotal time as Apple has stumbled in its efforts to deliver new AI features. Beyond finding ways to keep Apple competitive in the artificial intelligence race, Ternus will need to navigate supply chain questions and relationships with people such as President Trump. Cook is widely expected to help Apple maintain a good relationship with Trump as he shifts to his new role as executive chairman. I'm Mike Hempton.
8: Wall Street numbers Tuesday. Well, another down day. Dow Industrials falling 419 points on the session. S&P off 54. The NASDAQ down 271. More on these stories, townhall.com.

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1: 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If Josh Shapiro does not stop now, he will seek the presidency. So now's the time to stop him. And he ought to be defeated. He's horrible. We'll be right back.
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4: 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Reuters Institute says we're now one of the top news brands in the nation. 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
10: According to the Federal Highway Administration, rural road intersections account for approximately 40% of intersection-related fatalities in the nation. 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
14: 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Children will realize that your rules make sense and that you set these rules because you care about them. A message from the Effingham Police Department. Wearing a life jacket is the single most important safety measure you can take when you are on the water. This is Deputy Chief Tom Webb with the Effingham Police Department. A properly designed life jacket will keep your head and airways above water even if you're unconscious. A life jacket greatly increases your chance for a safe rescue. It's mandatory that children wear life jackets at all times, but there should also be one for every person in the boat. Enjoy your summer, and remember to keep safety first.
15: Okay, almost out the door. 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
16: Before getting behind the wheel...
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16: Liberal wing and the more traditional wing of the Democratic Party. It's also on full display in the Republican Party. Where does MAGA go from here, and where does the traditional Republicans, where do they land? There is a new organization called Our Republican Legacy that wants to be part of the conversation. Our next guest, Claudine Snyder, is a former five-term Republican congresswoman from Rhode Island. She was swept up into Congress during the Reagan landslide. Claudine Snyder, is it safe to say that, first of all, welcome to America at Night. Thank you for joining us.
17: Thank you, McGraw, but I must clarify one thing. I wasn't one of those that was swept up with the Ronald Reagan success because Rhode Island voted for Jimmy Carter.
16: Well, but you won as part of that Reagan landslide, did you not? Yes.
17: Yes, but not because of.
16: Okay, certainly understand. I apologize. I apologize. You helped shape the Reagan landslide. How about that? Is that better?
17: Whatever.
16: Okay, all right.
17: The bottom line was that I got elected. It was a very exciting and productive time in Congress, so no complaints.
16: Yeah, absolutely. And tell me about the philosophy of Our Republican Legacy. Why did you join up with this group, and what's the plan, and what's the strategy?
17: Sure thing. Well, first of all, it was started by Senator Danforth from Missouri, and needless to say, he was a giant among men and still is. I mean, he's the one who formed Our Republican Legacy, and it is basically planting the flag that, wait a minute, this is what Republicans stand for. We stand for the Constitution. We stand for fiscal responsibility and free enterprise and peace through strength. And what we're seeing now with the people who call themselves Republican is the complete antithesis of that. Because, I mean, just look at fiscal responsibility. I mean, $40 trillion debt at this moment in time, I guess it was this week or last week's views, that means that each American is paying $117,715 on that debt. And then the deficit that this Congress has allowed to balloon has gone up to $432 billion. And last year, it was $291. So, you know, don't tell me that these people who are calling themselves Republicans in Congress are for real, because they're not living up to the principles that Senator Danforth and many of us other true Republicans have been supporting.
16: It's hard to explain to somebody who didn't live through the Reagan years what the Reagan years were like. One, he was a great communicator, but it was simple, it was effective message, it was a simple message, it was one, as you mentioned, of fiscal restraint, civil discourse. The man could turn a phrase, the man could tell a joke. There was something called Reagan Democrats, where Democrats gravitated towards Ronald Reagan. He was a big tent, a Republican, he was polite, he was sincere, and it's hard to for somebody who didn't live through that, it's hard to explain them what the Reagan were like.
17: Well, I think it's even harder beyond the man Reagan, because when I tell, you know, students and others that, oh, when I was in Congress, we worked in a bipartisan way. We collaborated with the Democrats. And there were a group of 29 of us who basically were the more moderate part of the Republican Party, and we would meet every Monday to discuss what bills were coming up, and we would learn from one another if, you know, there was an agricultural bill coming up. Guys from the ag state would collaborate on it. So we were voting not in partisan ways, but rather with information, with intelligence, and sometimes we never cared whether the bill was a Democratic bill or a Republican bill. We always asked the question, what is in the best interest of all the people?
16: What happened?
17: We also knew, Well,
16: what happened?
17: We were the swing vote. We were courted by the Republicans and by the Democrats, and we passed a lot of really good bills during the 80s. So,
16: what happened? What happened to that? How did we get to here?
17: Well, I'll tell you how we got to here is that more and more folks decided that they wanted power, that they wanted to make money rather than be a public servant. And those were the people who ran for office, and perhaps they were good communicators, or perhaps they had millions of dollars behind them. And that's one analysis of those who were running for office. But what happened also is the Americans stopped paying attention. I think that, you know, they stopped demanding town meetings. They stopped reading the newsletters from elected officials. Whether, you know, those elected officials were putting out newsletters or holding town meetings, that's another thing. But, you know, I think it's incumbent upon the voters to demand more. And I think that's what we're going to see in this election. I think that people are very fed up, and I do think that it is going to be a blue tsunami.
16: Claudine Snyder, I guess, five-term former congressman from Rhode Island, talking about our Republican legacy. There are people, Claudine Snyder, who are listening to this and saying, who are Republican, who are MAGA, who are saying, well, you were the wishy-washy ones who tried to work with the Democrats. They're unworkable. They're Democratic socialists. They're the problem. How dare you try and cut a deal and negotiate with these people?
17: Well, I think that what the MAGA and voters fail to realize, it's the MAGA that always puts the blame elsewhere. They never take responsibility for anything. And the folks, the Democrats that we work with, were very clear about their principles, their priorities. So that was in the 1980s and 90s. And yes, the values of many of those people shifted, and that's why we have the MAGA representatives now. And let me mention one other thing, McGraw, that is really sad to me, is that after January 6th, there were a multitude of corporations that said, we are not going to give to the campaigns of election deniers and those who were supportive of the insurrection. And that overwhelming number of corporations dwindled over the last several years. And corporations who say, well, we give to both parties, that's total foolishness and, I think, a cowardly way to deal with politics, because when you get to the bottom line, it's not the specific issues always. It's really, who do you trust? And voters trusted when Trump said, hey, on day one, we're going to end the war in Ukraine. Hello, what is this, 4.5 or more years later? And he was going to be the president of peace, and now we've got 7 months worth of a war in Iran. And we've got our military leaders who are either being fired or retiring. So as a nation, we are becoming weakened internally and externally because of some of these policies by the MAGA who like to blame the Democrats for everything. It's not true.
16: How much of the change is because of Citizens United and dark money coming into the game?
17: Huge responsibility. And that's one of the things that I hope the American people will really focus on. And I think after this election, there will be much more attention. I mean, the idea of spending $200 million on a Senate race in Texas is out of control. Think of how many homes could be built for low and middle income people on $200 million. How many mouths could be fed? And, you know, how many children could be helped with early childhood education? And not to mention health care support. So we're not taking care of our citizens. We're making our allies angry. And we're really only hurting ourselves. So our Republican Legacy is an effort by Senator Danforth and other Republicans that have a conscience and experience in being public servants to, you know, establish a flag to say, come be part of this effort to reestablish a Republican Party that has integrity. Because what they're calling Republican now really doesn't have integrity.
16: There's interesting because if you talk about the political philosophy of all this, and if you really sort of as a college professor or a late night dorm room conversation, President Trump got elected because a lot of Democrats voted for him. A lot of there are a lot of Obama voters in the MAGA movement, and there are a lot of independents who gave Obama a chance and after 8 years were disillusioned by the Democrats, as well as Republicans who said, boy, you know, I put my faith in President Bush and look at what that got us. And so, I mean, it's a coalition, an interesting coalition of liberals and conservatives. I don't know where they are now, but Are you seeing, if this Republican legacy isn't able to take back the Republican Party, a virtual realignment of these parties?
17: Well, I do see a realignment of the parties, and I think that the elections will be a very loud signal. The difficulty, however, is that this incumbent Republican Party is not supportive of fair elections. And when the president said, oh, Texas, we want you to come up with some more Republican districts, not only did Texas do it, but so did Carolina, Missouri, Ohio, Florida, Tennessee. And so there are many other efforts throughout. I mean, there were 100,000 ballots that weren't counted in Georgia last time around because married couples had hyphenated names. And so the question is, who wants to be part of a group of people who are attempting to rig elections and forget about this country being one that was based on values and principles of truth, honesty, integrity, unity? And unfortunately, that's what the American people have to return to. And I think they will. I think they're starting to. Many folks, there's an organization, called Leaving MAGA. And many people are leaving it. And they say, you know, I was hoodwinked. Well, it is important to pay attention. When I was in office, I held 2 town meetings a month. And, you know, I recently went to Maine, and I was told that Susan Collins hadn't held any town meetings. Well, how do you build trust that way? There's no transparency with the current folks that are calling themselves Republicans, and that's what the voters need to demand.
16: Well, but also town halls get hijacked by political operatives or plants or whatever else, and so they try and hijack it for clickbait and everything else. So I know town halls have good intentions, but oftentimes they're hijacked by people who have an agenda, and the people who really truly go to ask questions are sort of drowned out by the social media folks. But let me ask you this question, Claudine Schneider.
17: Sure.
16: Who is part of our Republican legacy, a Republican, 5-term Republican from Rhode Island. And I'll leave you with this. It's more of a game, and it's more of political theater, because John Fetterman is a Democrat from Pennsylvania, and he votes 90% with the Democrats. And somehow the Democrats don't like him, and the Republicans love him. Liz Cheney voted 90-some-odd percent with Trump and is thrown out of the Republican Party. And I bet if she ran as a Democrat without changing any philosophy and or issue, she would win as a Democrat. We live in strange times.
17: McGraw, don't expect me to untangle that. I have no idea. And quite frankly, you are much more knowledgeable about the political shenanigans that are going on. My focus has always been, when I was a congresswoman and even now, on policy. You know, when people say, oh, Claudine, what's your opinion of this, this, and this? You're a politician. And I say, wait a minute. I'm not. I make a distinction between politics and governance and policy. And, you know, you want to solve a problem, throw it at me. I'm ready to work on it. But, you know, how to explain what you just delineated, McGraw, I have no clue.
16: I don't either. But I mean, it's true. I mean, it's true.
17: Yeah, it is.
16: Right. Yeah. I mean, no one's denying. I mean, I get Democrats call me all the time. They would vote for Liz Cheney in a second.
17: Yeah.
16: Go ahead.
17: I think you should know that practically every Republican I know is going to be voting for Democrats this year. So, you know, this party alignment doesn't work anymore because we're really looking for people we can trust. That's what it comes down to. The policies are only secondary. Who do we really trust? When Donald Trump says, okay, I am going to end wars, I am going to, you know, do X, Y, and Z, and he hasn't done it, and he's scrambling now to get, you know, the fossil fuel companies to reduce the price of gasoline. He's talking to the drug producers. Come on, bring the price of drugs down so, you know, my party will stay in power. I mean, this is bribery once again, full and simple.
16: Claudine, we're going to have to leave it there. Claudine Snyder, we are running out of time. She is a former a Republican congresswoman. She is part of our Republican legacy that wants to bring back the Republican Party to its more traditional conservative ideals. Claudine Snyder, thank you very much for your time. Good luck down the road.
17: A pleasure, McGraw. Thank you.
16: As always, you betcha. Thank you. You're welcome back here anytime. Our Republican Legacy. The website is OurRepublicanLegacy.com. 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
28: Wednesday will be sunny and hot, with a high near 98 and heat index values as high as 102. Winds will be light from the southwest. Wednesday night will be clear, with a low around 76. Thursday will remain sunny and hot, with a high near 98 and similar heat index values. Winds will be calm, becoming southwest at 5 to 7 miles per hour in the morning. Thursday night will be mostly clear, with a low around 76 and calm winds. It's currently 81 degrees in Effingham. It currently feels like 85 degrees.
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4: Do you hear that? And that? And that? 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And to this United Way volunteer, nothing sounds better. 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
16: It states he said and met with the president of Iran and pledged his continued support for what he called the Iranian people's courage and resilience in defending their national interests. Russia has backed Iranians with intelligence, including U.S. assets in the Persian Gulf, and shipped drone components to Iran via the Caspian Sea. And so Russia is now openly defiant with the United States, saying that they are backing Iran in the conflict. So some interesting words from Russian President Vladimir Putin, sticking his thumb in the nose of President Trump, in a sense. Stay right there. Coming up with hour number two, Daryl Strawberry, former New York Met, former San Francisco Giant, former Dodger, former Yankee, has been on a path walking with God in recent years and is here to talk all about it. We'll do that next hour. Our executive director is Alex Hinton. Our engineer tonight is Richard Good. I'm McGraw Milhaven.
9: According to the Federal Highway Administration, rural road intersections account for approximately 40% of intersection-related fatalities in the nation. Hello, this is your Effingham County Sheriff, Paul Coons, urging you to take extra precautions at rural road intersections. It's that time of year when growing crops often restrict your vision as you approach an intersection out in the county. Even if the farmer does not plant the corner next to the intersection or cuts down rows next to the roadway, you still cannot see very far down the road. Please proceed slowly at these types of intersections, and don't enter the intersection until you're absolutely sure no one is coming. It is everyone's responsibility to drive safely. Please talk to your family members about this safety issue, especially your young or unexperienced drivers. Through education and awareness, we can drive safer and look out for one another.
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12: News this hour from Town Hall. I'm Jason Walker. A Republican lawmaker calling out mainstream Democrats to take a stand on far-left Democrat socialists within the party. Correspondent Laura Winters has more on the story.
13: Colorado Congressman Republican Jeff Crank introducing a bill condemning socialism in all its forms. He wants to use the vote to force moderate House Democrats to go on the record as to where they stand on DSA candidates in the party. He says, I keep hearing people like Hakeem Jeffries and others in the Congress saying that they oppose the DSA. Let's see if they're willing to vote for a resolution that would oppose them.
12: On Capitol Hill, the House censuring Representative Chuck Edwards for conduct toward female staff members.
14: The House has censured Representative Chuck Edwards, a Republican from North Carolina, after an Ethics Committee investigation concluded he engaged in persistent, unprofessional, and inappropriate conduct towards two young female staffers in his office in a 413-2 vote. Edwards has apologized to the former aides and his family, but he also says he did not believe he committed sexual harassment. Ethics Chairman Representative Michael Guest says that while Edwards denied his conduct was intended to be sexual or romantic, his pattern of behavior could lead a reasonable person to interpret it as such. I'm Lisa Dwyer.
12: Oil giant Chevron expected to announce it will expand operations in Venezuela. Company officials and Energy Secretary Chris Wright will be visiting Venezuela Wednesday, where the new investment will be formally unveiled. Court documents show Tiger Woods now plans to change his not guilty plea in a DUI case. And Tony Romo has pled no contest to a charge of operating while intoxicated. More on these stories, townhall.com.
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12: Officials do admit there are some unanswered questions, but this much is known. United Nations inspectors confirming evidence that Syria was building secret nuclear facilities under ousted President Bashar al-Assad. Here's Jennifer King.
29: That's according to a confidential report by the International Atomic Energy Agency. Israel bombed a site in Deir al-Zor in 2007 amid reports that North Korea was helping build a facility there. In 2024, uranium particles were detected in the ruins. Monitors invited in by the new government observed excavations where evidence has been uncovered of a cooling infrastructure consistent with the reactor. At a new site, they found 73 tons of uranium and fuel rods with cladding. The IAEA says the nuclear material is currently subject to agency containment and surveillance measures. I'm Jennifer King.
12: Breaking news and analysis, townhall.com. A change of guard at the Apple headquarters with a new CEO. Here's Rich Thomason.
18: John Ternus has moved into the corner office, succeeding Tim Cook, who held the CEO's job for 15 years. During that time, Apple's value skyrocketed to $4.6 trillion, thanks to the iPhone's incredible popularity. Ternus takes over at a crucial time for Apple, with the artificial intelligence revolution underway, and Apple having some catching up to do in the AI realm. Rich Thomason reporting.
12: Lindsay Clancy triple murder trial in Massachusetts hitting a bit of a standstill. Now, the jury on Tuesday informing the judge it is deadlocked and unable to reach a unanimous decision, that after 4 days of deliberations, nevertheless, the judge instructed the jury to return for a fifth day of talks. More on these stories, townhall.com.
19: Hi, my name is George Cesarusen. I'm a physical therapy assistant from HSHS St. Anthony's Physical Rehab and Wellness. As kids return to school, here are some tips to help select a backpack to prevent back strain. Number one, choose a backpack with wide, well-padded shoulder straps and make sure your child uses both straps to distribute the weight of the backpack evenly over the back. Backpacks shouldn't be carried on one shoulder, as having all the weight on one shoulder can lead to muscle strain. Number two, tighten the straps to keep the load closer to the back. It is also important to organize the items inside so that heavier items are low and towards the center of the backpack. Number three, encourage your child to pack lightly by only carrying items needed for the day. A backpack should never weigh more than 10 to 20% of your child's body weight. And number four, you might also consider getting a crossbody bag, which is a good alternative for carrying books and supplies. Following these tips should help prevent strain on your child's back. Here's to a good and safe school year.
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22: It is the Alex Marlowe Show, and I am back in the comfy confines of the home studio, the podcast studio, just north of Los Angeles, California. Today, and I'm happy to be here. I drove all throughout the night. I had to get out of Nevada. I had a good weekend in Las Vegas, and I really do enjoy Las Vegas. It is classic America in some ways, and I think a lot of people think of Las Vegas as this very debauched place where all these bad things happen. Perhaps that was its reputation, but I gotta tell you, I don't think it's nearly as debauched as what goes on my phone every single day, and all of your phones as well. Don't act like you're above it. The stuff I'm going to bring you in the news that you can access at a moment's notice is way crazier than anything that goes on in Vegas. I go there, and first of all, I brought Mrs. Dr. Marlowe, so she stayed with me for a day and a half, and we go out to nice dinners, we walk around in the shops, and we go to a show. The shows are really good. They're all really good, and maybe the naughtiest thing I'll do is I'll play cards and like socialize with people, like actually interact with people, wagering a modest sum of money and then leaving and then not betting on my phone. You can bet on your phone all day, every day, and now you can bet on everything. I saw that people are betting on their own step goals. This is a real thing. So, you know, do any of you have step goals? I used to do this where I'd do the 10,000 steps a day. There are people who are now loading up their step goals online, and their friends and family members are betting on whether or not they will reach them. Now, how do you have accountability for this? I have no idea, but this is literally what people are doing. It's, of course, highly addictive. Very, very dangerous. Do not bet on your phone. Don't do that. It's a really bad move. If you want to do any gambling at all, please make sure there is some physical barrier, so you don't just do it constantly. Because once you start doing it from your phone, you're never going to stop, and you're a lot of money, and you're going to waste more time. Time's even more important than the money. That's the most finite resource we got. So anyway, so we go to Vegas, and then we just mowed through one great interview after the next, and I can't wait to share some of the stuff with you. A lot of it's going to come out on the podcast feed, but I spoke to Randy Fine. I asked him about the mailbox incident. I asked him about some of his heated rhetoric towards the people who live in the Gaza and the Palestinian territories. A really interesting conversation with him. I spoke to the Acting Labor Secretary Sonderling. I spoke to all sorts of senators, from Senator Sheehy to Senator McCormick. A lot of candidates, Mike Watley came by, Joe Gruters from RNC, all those will be loaded up on the podcast feed. More than I can even name, because it was just so the Israeli ambassador to America, all this to come on the Marlo Show, because I just set up shop and could just come through. And so it was great. It was a wholesome time, relatively speaking. And then I headed back, and I immediately opened up my laptop and looked at the news, and all of it is completely insane. There's so many insane things. And I'll comment a little bit on what I heard about the vice president's off-the-record remarks at the RJC event, which is the Republican Jewish Coalition, an important group, if there ever was one. But I'll start with just the breaking news on the Lindsey Clancy murder case, which is now the jury has been deadlocked after 18 hours of deliberation. And they came back and said, we're at an impasse and we can't make it through. So this is a woman who was not diagnosed, never diagnosed with postpartum psychosis, who sent her husband out on errands, meticulously planned where he would go so she would have enough time, and one by one strangled her children with an exercise band, crushing their necks, while the others were in the room, some running away, others with their face down so they couldn't see, and then tried to kill herself and failed, which is crazy to me. They say she was strong enough to kill her own children, but not strong enough to kill herself. Remarkable, remarkable what that says about this individual. And again, never diagnosed with this postpartum psychosis that her defense is claiming, and there are enough people on the jury who believe that case. And so if that isn't a reason for widespread depression, I don't know what it is. It's about the darkest story I can bring. And I know I'm already alienating a bunch of the audience by bringing it up to begin with. I'll tell you, Mrs. Dr. Marlowe, who is one of my test cases for an ideal audience member, because she's a very bright person who does not have an endless amount of time for the news, and she certainly does not have endless emotional bandwidth for stuff like this, because she spends her entire day treating people with cancer, and then she comes home and deals with four young rugrats running around the house. So her day is completely full up with all sorts of emotional stuff. And I talked to her about this story. She won't hear it. This is a person who's giving people the worst news of their life on a constant basis. My wife was talking to people about their cancer and how it's progressing and what to do about it. And these are the toughest conversations individuals ever have in their life. She has them all day, every day. And she doesn't even want to hear about this stuff. It's too dark. And a bunch of the jury has been convinced. And they've been trying to get them to stop using social media, to get them to stop consuming the media. But is that even possible anymore? Which brings me back to my opening about, you know, Las Vegas and how actually physically going to a place that is designed to entertain and amuse, and then you leave after 48 or 72 hours, and then you don't come back for a while. That was probably healthier. That was probably healthier, having your fun and coming back. And so now we have this thing where we have this constant stimulation from our phones over and over again. And these jury members are getting a constant stream, probably, I'm guessing, of Lisa Rinna saying for sure this person's innocent, of Real Housewives, Candace Owens saying she's innocent, all sorts of individuals, all the outpouring of love and support for the lawyers, people showing up in pink. There were two jurors that showed up apparently in pink at the very end, which a lot of people interpreted as intentional. So failing to reach a verdict, which is already really dark. And so we'll see. Could it go to a mistrial? I don't know what happens from here. But just the drama of this person strangling her own children, the amount of anger and rage and sickness that must be residing within someone to do this. And we can protect them. Also going on which is not a good thing. Not a good thing. This one seems like an open and shut case. And because of the legal system, which is not the best part of our country. Wrote a whole book on this fact, breaking the law. This is not one of the best parts of America, is our legal system. It's not one of the things where I would say we for sure have the best. Now, have I done enough research to say which country's better? Don't grill me on that. I don't know the answer. Maybe this is the best that there is. but it is not perfect. There are a lot of problems with it. We see it over and over and over again that we did not do a great job of protecting the innocent. And we often do a great job of protecting the criminals. And that is a deeply unfortunate thing about this country. It's very hard to get the trains back on the tracks in this regard. I'll give you one good court news before I go back to some other court news. But the Supreme Court's have okayed the White House ballroom, which is, again, I do not understand why the left decided to die on this hill. First of all, Trump got a bunch of private money to line it up. Second of all, it's a military installation that needs updating. And then third of all, we need a beautiful, secure ballroom. We don't have a modern ballroom to host big events, and we should. It's appropriate. We're the most powerful country on earth. It's appropriate for us to update those facilities so that there's a safe place for world leaders to gather, and it's not overly complicated. It probably saves money in the long run. I bet it does. I mean, it must be such a headache to have the president go and speak at the hotel, you know, down the block. Why do that? Just have our own place. Makes perfect sense. And Roberts dissented, by the way. So he said it's likely unlawful. But the Supremes are allowing it to go forward, and that's a good thing. We're also keeping an eye on the Tyler Robinson hearing that's going on right now, a preliminary hearing, final day of that taking place as well. So we'll have updates throughout the day at Breitbart News, for sure, as well. My colleagues in Salem will be bringing some of that up as well for all of you. So tons of legal stuff, and that's some of the hottest stuff in the news. But I'll tell you my hottest story, and this is a plug, but I don't plug stuff unless it's also newsworthy. But last night, for those of you, and I know some of you in the audience from this group, the premium members to Breitbart are Fight Club members. Those are the people who throw us a few bones a month, and we give you some extra content. We had an intimate conversation with Senator Ron Johnson, who is just a guy who just speaks in just the most – he gets you fired up. He's one of the top investigators, one of the toughest dogs in all of Washington. And he has declared he wants a COVID reckoning. He wants to make sure that Anthony Fauci's reputation is completely destroyed. It is an absolute blast to hear this guy talk. He doesn't think he's fun. I think he's super fun. He was ripping in the universities. He was ripping in the colleges. He was tracking all the things he's trying to do to rein in spending, rein in the budget, and to get investigations going. And it's just a great thing. So those of you who are not in our Fight Club, you missed it, but we do these things quite a bit. We get top names. I think the next person for our Fight Club is going to be Bernie Moreno, another great senator from Ohio. And what we do is the audience interact with us. They get to ask questions. And that's a cool thing. We're pure populace. We want you guys to be able to ask questions of the top elected leaders last night. So we have a lot of clips for you at Breitbart.com. Check this out. All right. I'm going to tell you about something I've been doing for pain in my knee and back, and that's using red light therapy. I'm also staring right now at my PBM helmet, which is for cognitive issues, for migraines, for sleep issues. 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
1: My name is Erica, and my son, Kaysen, is a patient at Shriners Children. 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I said, how bad is it? 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Before we could see Kaysen, the trauma doctor came in and said he needs to go to Shriners. To survive a burn injury and to return to life unafraid and full of joy and be who you're supposed to be is what we strive to deliver to our patients. 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I can't think of another system that has the impact on pediatric patients that Shriners Children's does.
2: I wouldn't do anything else.
1: We're just so thankful that Kaysen is still here, because things can change in the blink of an eye. 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
25: Look both ways, slow down, and always be prepared. Part of the responsibility of boarding and exiting a school bus is to make sure that traffic is clear. This is School Resource Officer Cody Harkey with the Effingham Police Department asking drivers to follow those same rules. Look both ways, slow down, and always be prepared when you share the road with a school bus. Look for the school bus stop arm and make safety a bigger part of your driving routine.
1: Devin.

0: this is serious. I'm saying that the stuff that's happening in your phone is more crazy and debauched than Las Vegas, Nevada. And I will tell you this. You don't take my word for it. Take the star of the moment's word for it, Hassan Piker, who said he's had to delete his Twitter account. Can you play cut 11, please, guys?
1: There has been a we'll talk about all this stuff. We'll talk about all this stuff. We'll get into all of this and more in a second. Personal news-wise, there's not really much going on in my life other than just, like, incessant slander hour. I deleted Twitter off my phone, finally. I'm going back to the basics. I'm going back to being normal. I'm going back to mental sanity.
0: So no Twitter on the phone. That's mental sanity, and I kind of agree. I it's not great. I got to use it for work. If I don't use it for work, I'm trying to stay off that stuff. And I'll tell you, his guy, Hassan Piker, by the way, his guy, Abdul El-Sayed, I just saw a huge drop of polls. About 7 polls came out, and El-Sayed is up in all but the Fox News poll. So this is not a joke. So the message is getting out. Is not sufficiently convincing to the voters of Michigan that El-Sayed is a real threat. Even though he said one of the scariest things a mainstream American politician, I think, has ever said, he minimized the October 7th terrorism as hurt people hurting people. I said on the show yesterday, I'll say on the show every day that I think of it because it is the quote of the year, because minimizing terror that was done specifically because of hatred of the Jewish people, hatred of Israel, brutal rapes, brutal murders. And not to mention, dozens and dozens of Americans died. Like 47 Americans died. I spoke to a man named Ruby Chen who lost his son on October 7th, who was serving the IDF and was on the outpost of the Gaza border. It's Hai Chen, and he was a hostage and his remains returned years later. Agonizing story. And I'll share that for you on my podcast feed. But he was pointing out that 47 American citizens had died during October 7th.

0: values that Abdul El-Sayed was raised with and practices are incompatible with basic American values. And I do think this is a fact. And it does feel like if we're going to be weak here, if we're not going to be tough here, then I don't see a lot of those Trump voters who are new to the Trump coalition showing up and voting for people who look like milquetoast Republicans. So this is something that is important, even if these are good people who are deserving people. That's not the game. The game here is to get the voters to the polls to vote. And right now, El-Sayed is doing that. He's doing that at a better rate than his Republican challenger. And that is something that you've got to understand. So he does keep putting his foot in his mouth. This is kind of an awesome one. If we look at these guys,
1: ask any Michigander, who do you like better, Canada or Ohio? I think all of us will tell you, we're good with Canada. It's Ohio we got problems with. Now, why would you invite J.D. Vance, except for maybe you got a Vance bromance?
0: Really unbelievable. So his problem is with America, with Ohio, the middle of America, the middle of the country, an area that used to be a blue, not blue, but a purple state, Ohio, that's gone red because the Democrat Party really abandoned them and outsourced Ohio's entire economy to the third world, in the second world. And his problem is not with Canada, which is deliberately running against President Trump right now and doing their best to try to interfere with the American economy in order to win so that the party in power, the left-wing party, wins an election coming up. And his problem is with Ohio, not Canada. This should disturb most Americans, but the question is that message getting out effectively based on these polls? Clearly it's not. Now, do I trust the polls? I don't know, but we need to play as if we're behind. That is one mistake that we cannot make, to act like we're ahead just because these guys are so crazy. We've elected crazy people before, and more likely in off years. So Scott Bessent was just going ham on Canada the other day. It was hilarious. He said, at war with Canada, what are they going to do? Take their two submarines from the Edmonton Mall and sic them on us? Pretty hilarious. And he was talking about how Mark Carney there came to power as an anti-American, anti-Trump person. And he was 20 points behind in the polls, and then he started this meaning attacking Trump, and then he caught up in the polls. He's doing what's best for the Liberal Party, what's best for Mark Carney, and in the long run, the Canadian people are going to see through that. I hope he's right about the last point, but what is important is just note that Abdul El-Sayed likes the guy who's deliberately trying to harm America to win an election for his Liberal Party. It's not good, not trustworthy. Before we come back, this is the Alex Marlowe Show.
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3: 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Reuters Institute says we're now one of the top news brands in the nation. 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

0: Federal Highway Administration, rural road intersections account for approximately 40% of intersection-related fatalities in the nation. Hello, this is your Effingham County Sheriff Paul Coons, urging you to take extra precautions at rural road intersections. It's that time of year when growing crops often restrict your vision as you approach an intersection out in the county. Even if the farmer does not plant the corner next to the intersection or cuts down rows next to the roadway, you still cannot see very far down the road. 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It is everyone's responsibility to drive safely. 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Through education and awareness, we can drive safer and look out for one another.
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4: 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Remember the simple phrase, pull to the right for sirens and lights.
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8: From Nevada, which I enjoyed, and happy to be here. You know my part of it? Part of the reason why is because I actually like my children, and it was a pleasure when I surprised them. I'd be actually home this morning, ready for school drop-off. You know who doesn't like her kids nearly as much as I do? Michelle Obama. Can I play this cut from, this is from podcast a couple of days ago. Cut one, please, guys.
9: You know, the energy and excitement of the kids being around is so incredible.
10: I don't. I love them. I'm going to see them tonight for dinner. I love them.
9: Yeah.
10: But, you know, Brock cried when they went to college. Yeah, I was like, bye, little. Goodbye. Now Friday nights aren't wrecked with terror and fear about where are you? Where are you?
9: Right.
10: You know, no, I love their emancipation and growth.
8: I feel so happy that she does this podcast because it's just such unbelievable content. You really get to know a lot about her. And I just find it surreal that this person who doesn't like her own children was put in charge of the school lunch program. And that was a total disaster. And then she ballooned after leaving the White House and then had to get the fat shot. And I just find her to be just an unbelievable, it's like an anthropological thing to observe, what's happening with Michelle Obama right now. Just saying that she's not nervous with her kids on Friday, wouldn't you be at least as nervous if your kids are young adults and out in the world on Fridays? Like, why is that? I don't even understand her logic. Man, and then she says this stuff out loud. I appreciate it. I appreciate the content. We were having a debate in the break. And so Daniel, producer Daniel, Ombudsman Daniel, was suggesting that I may have been misinterpreting El Sayed's praise of Canada. Let's play the cut because we got it. Play 10, please.
11: Ask any Michigander, who do you like better, Canada or Ohio?
8: Okay, pause.
11: I think all of us will tell you, we're good with Canada.
8: Okay, pause. Okay, so we're good with Canada. So I interpreted this as he's talking politics here. And then Daniel interpreted that he's talking football because he doesn't like the Ohio State University. And you're supposed to put the V unless you want people to attack you online. So, but hold on. Play the rest of the clip, Daniel. This is why I think you've misinterpreted this. Go ahead.
11: It's Ohio we got problems with. Now, why would you invite J.D. Vance except for maybe you got a Vance bromance?
8: So then he talks about J.D. Vance. J.D. Vance is a politician from Ohio. So what does J.D. Vance have to do with football? He's nothing to do with football. So that's my point. That's why I think that he's praising a foreign country, as Democrats have been known to do, because he prefers the foreign country that stands up to America more than he likes our own country. And this is a whole nature of what Democrats are finally saying, finally admitting out loud, his buddy Hassan Piker, finally admitting out loud that he does not like this country at all. And that's the nature of, I think, what we're witnessing at this time. So I know we got some more El Sayed. Let's play some of the stuff now. I want to play some of the Breakfast Club cuts. He's on the Breakfast Club, which is a big radio show intended, for, I think, for urban audiences, but it has a pretty broad reach. Let's try 7. Is 7 good? Is that a good one, or do we want to do 8? You guys choose.
12: This is the odd thing about the way we think about this. It'd be like, you know, I come on your show. Let's say I invited you guys out to Michigan. I hope you come. Michigan's great. Come out. And you're like, hey, Abdul, I talked to him. I like him. I think he's good. I think he cares about you. And then you, let's say something that I disagree with. And I'm like, I disagree with that thing. Does that mean that I'm condemning you?
11: No.
12: Like, no, I just disagree with the thing you said.
11: Yeah.
12: So my point is that the way we do politics is like everybody thinks they learned the lesson from the 2020s where cancel culture doesn't really work.
11: Mm-hmm.
12: And now there's this massive effort to cancel Hassan. My point is that I don't do cancel culture. I go everywhere. I talk to everybody. I hang out with you guys. I hang out with Hassan. I hang out with Jesse Waters on Fox.
13: Why are you point over here?
12: No, sorry. Jesse Waters on Fox.
13: There you go. Bye, Jesse.
12: Sorry, bye, Jesse.
14: Like, damn, Angela, you be on Fox?
13: No.
12: I'm so sorry.
13: It was a joke.
12: The point that I'm making is,
8: okay, so far, here are the data points I think are worthwhile so far. First of all, he acts like he's as close with Hassan Piker, who I played the audio on yesterday's show. Piker said he had him on his show 100 times, as Jesse Waters, who had him on his show once. Recall the Jesse Waters show, Syed said that he was comfortable with doctors and parents choosing to lop off the wieners of their children. Like, he's cool with that. That's what he said in the Waters show, the one time he was on for 3.5 minutes. So, but it's the same. It's the same. Him and Piker and him and Waters. So he's saying that. And he's also, of course, pitching his voice to make it sound more street, which is just – it just doesn't work. Who's that work on? All right, go ahead.
12: Cancel culture. It's not about, like, where are you on this one individual. It's more, do you agree or disagree with the thing that the person said? Mm-hmm. And the thing about it is that, like, when we play as if the whole person can be reduced down – a single soundbite that you took out of context.
8: Pause. A single soundbite. The guy says over and over again, there are cuts all over the internet of him saying he hates America. He wants the street to flow with the blood of capitalists. He prefers, he wears a Chairman Mao suit. He goes to Cuba. He likes China. I mean, there's everything about this guy is that he doesn't like America. He's very open that he doesn't like America. He's got a monument, a homage to 9/11 on his set every day. And it's not cancel culture. We're not saying he can't have a platform to talk. We're saying that if you are endorsed by him, it's not good for your Senate run. That's what we're saying. So I just don't like the straw man arguments. He's a very dishonest person, and I think that that does bother me, not just the politics. Do we have more from this interview, or do we have you guys can choose. We had a bunch of Syed clips today. You guys can choose. Pick one more for me.
12: I love my wife dearly. Do I agree with her on everything? No. Do I agree with everything I've always said? No. My opinions, positions change. So the point that I'm making is not about distancing from an individual. It's about saying, here's the thing I disagree with. And also, the attempt that they're using right now is to make this entire campaign, Mike Rogers, who I'm running against, has nothing to say about anything. And so his whole thing is, let me tie these two people together, and then we'll try to push a cancel war against the one to cancel the other. That's his whole campaign strategy. And here's the thing about it. My campaign has never been about a streamer in California. He doesn't speak for me. I don't speak for him. There are a lot of things he says that I deeply agree with. People deserve health care. We shouldn't be fighting dumb wars. The war in Iran is ridiculous. Donald Trump is a fascist. All true. There are things he said I disagree with. There are things he said he now disagrees with.
8: Pause. All right, so I don't want to get this guy rambling anymore. The fascist stuff is just so unbelievable because you got Syed who's running on Trump as a fascist, but he's really friendly the way he calls Trump a fascist. And then you've got this contrast that we're witnessing in Texas. We got James Tallarico, who is running as if he's a very gentle Christian, and he uses his gentle Christianity to try to make his pitch. And it was dawned on me watching the Tallarico campaign and seeing him track in the polls better than some other Democrats I think otherwise would in that state, is that he's got a parlor trick that he's doing. I'm going to play this cut from him, cut five, and I'm going to explain what my working theory is now on the Tallarico campaign, cut five.
14: In one of my favorite poems, the Islamic mystic Hafiz says that we are all invited to join that dance. He says every child has known God, not the God of names, not the God of don'ts, but the God who only knows four words and keeps repeating them, saying, come dance with me.
8: First of all, incredibly cringe-inducing. He's going to a church. He's got a trans flag in the background. The churches have been so weak in this country. I'm just saying it flat out. I'm always anticipating the churches are just they're not strong enough right now. We need stronger church communities, just flat out. We need them. And then just all the pandering to the trans stuff in the churches. And the way they rolled over during the pandemic, I say this as a church-going Christian. I have no interest in having the churches be weak, but we need to police our own. And we're just very weak. This is the church. This is what goes for church talk now. In the United States of America, you hang the trans flag. It's just terrible, terrible stuff. And so he's quoting Islamic mystic. So then I'll like frantically Google, like, who's this Islamic mystic that Tallarico is quoting? But he sounds so gentle when he's doing it. And I think this is a very interesting pander and a abrupt pivot from, in order to have currency in the Democrat Party, you had to say Trump is a fascist, Trump is an existential threat. If you voted for Trump, then you are a bad person. You're worth having your rights policed. And it is the ends justify the means approach that we can jail Trump, we can bankrupt him, we can even kill him, and that's justified because he's a fascist. Everyone's a Nazi. And it still is taking place during some parts of the Democrat coalition. But I find the Tallarico campaign super interesting because he is an experiment in a total 180, an abrupt pivot, where now we're going to be the nice ones. We're going to be the polite ones, as if this is not the party of Luigi and assassinating Charlie Kirk and trying to assassinate Brett Kavanaugh and trying to assassinate Donald Trump and shooting Steve Scalise. This is all the same party. Bernie Sanders coming after. After it was known that Graham Platter, the nominee for Senate in Maine, had a Nazi tattoo, and specifically the Totenkopf tattoo, a specific SS regimen that would execute people in the concentration camps. Had that tattoo, knew about it, had it for decades. And then Bernie Sanders goes out there on the stump and says, I like Graham Platner. You like Graham Platner. We're going from that to, here's a guy, he's so gentle. All religions are wonderful. And in fact, it's his Christianity that informs him of why you need to vote for him specifically. And I find this to be, of course, incoherent. But it's also an interesting experiment to see if they can pull this off, to see if the American public can just completely forget the last decade plus of widespread Democrat violence. And really, I should go back 20 years almost. Think about Occupy Wall Street. Remember the contrast between the Tea Party, where we did the rallies at the National Mall, and then all the Tea Party patriots would clean up after themselves, where they would all wear the tricorn hat, and they have their dogs in American flag jumpsuits. And then after they were done, they would pick up all the stuff. They would pick it up. And so when they were done picking up all of their trash, then they would go back about their lives and they would cause no problems for anyone whatsoever. And so now we've got a world where we have the Occupy Wall Street that came in right after, and they were literally raping the people, to quote Andrew Breitbart, at their demonstrations. Did you remember the Chaz and the Chop? I was just connecting with a talk show host out in Seattle just the last couple of days, where they literally declared there was an autonomous zone where there's going to be a lawless 3-block radius in the middle of Seattle, and the government went along with it. They were comfortable with it. They kind of dug it. They thought it was pretty cool. We're going to have the autonomous zone for people. And so I just find that to be just so it is very interesting to see if the Tallarico's of the world, if the Tallarico's of the world can pull this off, because I'm not positive they can. But it's on us. It's on us to be able to understand that it is incumbent upon all of us to make sure that the people understand that this is a trick. This is a parlor trick. They're all going to vote the same. They're all radical. They hate what we stand for. They hate American values. To the number, including Tallarico, or as he's become known, Tallarico. But it's a crazy experiment, because one side saying, hey, we're going to call you fascist, and the other side saying, we're going to act like Christians all the time. All right, is it time for me to do my ad there, John? All right, here we go. 2 weeks before his tragic assassination, Charlie Kirk, my good friend, sat down for one of his final interviews to wrestle with a timeless question. Does God speak today? Apropos, it's apropos of the news. Can You Hear Me Now is the documentary that explores prophecy, faith, scripture, history, and the role believers are called to play in our culture today. What I like about what director Matthew Thayer does in his investigation is he really challenges the evidence, and he pits it against prophetic voices, scripture, history, political and scientific scrutiny. He tries to make the arguments and have them stack up to the counterarguments. The film is called Can You Hear Me Now, and if you go to salemnow.com, or canyouhearmenowfilm.com and pre-order it, it's going to be available very soon, then you actually get a free DVD, which is super awesome. So if you appreciate thoughtful conversations about faith and history in the public square, and I know you do if you're in this audience, canyouhearmenow.com, or go to salemnow.com right now.
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0: shout out to the crew. Greg Evan, Sean McConnell, Roger Wicker Jr., Rick Locke, Eric Charlie, Matt Civil, Ricky Lopez, Misty Callahan, John Cassio, Kenya West. All do great stuff for the show. I gotta update my list. I think I need to do more shout outs, believe it or not. I like giving the credits though. It's like I don't do the shows and I can't think by myself. It's like I can talk by myself. I just asked my wife about Pat, my kids. All right, we got a lot of stuff here to do in the remaining minutes we have together. But this was, going back to that last El Saeed clip, he revealed something kind of unbelievable for people who are trying to disavow and distance themselves from Hassan Piker, the radical, especially people like Tallarico. Play this cut, Daniel, that you teed up for me.
1: Do you know who was invited to campaign with Vice President Harris at the DNC? Hassan Piker. Who had said at that point all the things that they're working to try and cancel. So I'm against cancel culture. And instead of playing the cancel culture gotcha game, I'm interested in parsing out the things people have said as they've said them and deciding whether I agree or disagree. But nobody speaks for me but me, right? And my spokespeople.
2: I agree with everything you
0: said. All right, but they invited Piker to campaign 2024 for Kamala Harris. So they can't take him back. They can't put him back in the tube. If he wants to, he can delete Twitter all he wants, but he is the face of the Democrat Party, and Tallarico can speak as politely as possible. That doesn't change that is the party. I caught another clip. I don't think we teed it up, but Tallarico saying he's thankful for young activists who have really drawn the link between climate change and white supremacy and capitalism in our country. You can smile all you want. You can get that Lego plastic haircut fastened on the top of your skull. It doesn't make you a nice guy. It doesn't. It's fraudulent. It's all fraudulent. It's blasphemous. This cut, I think, reveals so much from formerly my favorite character on the left, who I'm losing a lot of respect for. I've been breaking this down in podcasts with Emma Jo Morris just about every week. But play cut 12, this is Hunter Biden.
3: Just winning alone is an absolute necessity. And I don't care if you're a James Tallarico Democrat or you're a Dr. Abdul Al-Sayed Democrat. I don't care if you are a Zohran Mamdani Democrat. I don't care. You have to vote against whoever it is. It is that alone. No matter who the candidate is on the other side, I really mean it. If as long as they're opposed to Donald Trump, we have to get them into a position of power to do something about it.
0: Those of you who are watching the streams, I'm done with Miles Taylor, who was that low-level DHS bureaucrat who was able to act like he was like the vice president or cabinet secretary and was ragging on Trump in the New York Times. The New York Times has published it anonymously. So another total fraud there. But that was a very important point. It doesn't make a difference if it's Syed who thinks America deserved 9/11 or Tallarico or whoever, so long as they hate Trump, as long as they're opposed to Trump. So that's what they're all about. When they tell you who they are, you've got to believe them. No other choice. So that's it. That's what it's all about right there. Hunter just laid it out. Speaking of Mamdani, by the way, just I didn't have a lot of time getting you on the show, but a brutal, horrific stabbing, a woman carrying out a random double stabbing on 7th Avenue in Times Square. And this beautiful young girl, 32 years old, just got married, named Erin Piacenti of New Jersey, a Bank of America employee, stabbed to death. Just absolutely horrible. And this is what Mamdani needs to focus on, not his universal 2K, which is never going to happen. One other clip that I cannot resist, which is just too delish not to bring up. This is Alexandria Ocasio-Cortez, who had someone from some blog, the Midas Touch, which is a far-left blog, was obviously this coordinated. They had pointed the camera at her when she was getting out of some sort of a car and she gets dropped off. And they teed up this one. It looks like a banger. Play it. Cut 15, guys.
4: Parents, what do you make of Donald Trump saying that Americans who oppose data centers are backwards and poor?
5: Oh, I mean, how about we put one in Mar-a-Lago? I love that. Let's put a data center up in Mar-a-Lago and we'll see how backwards and poor he is in response to that.
4: Okay. Thank you, Congresswoman.
0: Now, the data centers are a complex thing, and I want to break it down on the show for you. We need to do a lot more time on this, particularly spend some podcast time on it, but it should be a part of the daily show as well. But I did the thing that you should do when you hear stuff like that. You should think, how far away is the closest data center to Mar-a-Lago? And guys, you have a guess? I'll give you all a three alligator to put your guess where the closest data center to Mar-a-Lago is. The closest data center to Mar-a-Lago is 1.6 miles away. So a mile and a half. So there is a data center right by Mar-a-Lago. So look, there's a lot of reasons not to love the data centers. I get it. It's a complex conversation. But what a dunk on that. It's got like 4 million views online. And people not got the picture. It is not a it's not – people have not figured out that there is a data center right there. So anyway, we got a lot more to do. I left a lot of meat on the bone today. But there's always tomorrow. Go in peace to love and serve the Lord. Thanks for listening and watching.

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2: weather. A hot and sunny stretch continues with highs near 98 and heat index values up to 102. Southwest winds around 5 to 8 miles per hour, gusting to 16. Nights remain mostly clear with lows near 76. The pattern persists into Thursday with similar temperatures and lighter winds. It's currently 77 degrees in Effingham. It currently feels like 78 degrees.
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0: news this hour from Town Hall. I'm Jason Walker. Germany says Russia is behind an attempted drone attack at a very busy airport. Here's Lisa Dwyer.
1: The German government has blamed Russia for an attempted attack at the Leipzig-Halle airport last month using a drone laden with explosives. Germany says it will shut down a Russian consulate, among other measures against Moscow. The drone was found near a Ukrainian plane on the evening of August 4th and defused. Moscow has been widely accused by Western officials of running a campaign of sabotage and disruptions across Europe with the aim of undermining support for Ukraine and destabilizing European nations. I'm Lisa Dwyer.
0: A man who converted from Islam addressing the annual RJC event in Las Vegas, and he has a warning about Islamic culture within the United States as people gear up to vote in the midterms. Here's correspondent Laura Winters.
2: The RJC, Republican Jewish Coalition, in Las Vegas for its annual meeting. One of the speakers, Mossab Hassan Youssef, the son of the terrorist who co-founded Hamas. He has an interesting story as he served as an informant for the IDF, the Israeli Defense Forces, and has left the culture. At the RJC event, he tells the crowd there is no room for Islam dominance, especially here in the United States. Let me be very clear about this. I as an American, as a taxpayer, I don't want Muslims in America. This country is perfect, and it's much better without your Islamic belief system. Do I need to be more clear than this? Laura Winters reporting.
0: Murder case against the Utah man accused of killing Charlie Kirk headed for trial. Defendant Tyler Robinson facing a potential death sentence should he be convicted in the case. More on these stories, townhall.com.
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0: Colombia's president says at least 20 people have been killed in a major airstrike on anti-government rebels the government describes as terrorists.
5: Colombia's new president said one of those killed was identified as the Tiger, a leading member of a splinter group of the FARC, which refused to sign up to a peace deal with a previous government. Abelardo de la Esfriella said 5 people were captured and 2 children were rescued. Forensic experts have examined the site in Guaviare, south of Bogota, say at least 3 of those killed were children. The right-wing president said the attack was aimed at weakening militants and disrupting their drug trafficking activities, in line with his election promise to adopt a hardline policy against criminal groups, in contrast to years of attempted negotiations under his left-wing predecessor, Gustavo Petro.
0: That's the BBC's Warren Bull reporting. Breaking news and analysis, townhall.com. A record for Starbucks. Bill Alexander has the story.
6: The Starbucks full menu launch on August 25th was the strongest in the company's North American history. The brand's foot traffic exceeded its usual Tuesday traffic by 35.1%, making it Starbucks' biggest Tuesday of the year. The pumpkin spice latte, a perennial sales driver for the coffee chains, remained a strong performer, as did more recent additions to the recurring fall lineup, like the pumpkin cream cold brew.
0: California Assembly has opted not to vote on legislation meant to help wildfire victims. Lawmakers decided at the last moment Tuesday to push back a decision on the issue. Governor Gavin Newsom had unsuccessfully urged them to back a more ambitious plan to reduce electric companies' liability if indeed their equipment sparks a blaze. More on these stories, townhall.com.
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10: This is Effingham Fire Chief Brent Yoakum. We have all heard about home fires taking lives and destroying all that a family owns. These tragedies remind us to double check for fire safety. The Effingham Fire Department says, make sure your home has properly installed and working smoke alarms. Replace the batteries each time you change the hour on your clocks. Practice a fire escape plan. Teach children never to hide if there's a fire. In case of fires, the most important thing to do is to protect life. Get out and stay out.
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12: 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Thanks for listening to Common Sense for the American People. I'm away today, but you are in the capable hands of one Mr. Carl Jackson, the pride of Orlando, Florida. Carl, take it away.
13: Thank you, Mr. Scott Jennings. It's an honor and a privilege to be sitting in for Scott Jennings. Lou's got my back right here at AM 950, The Answer, Orlando.com. Mr. Sean McConnell is in my ear, Brian producing the show. Do we have both Ricks, Rick Lowkey and the other Rick on the lines? So anyway, appreciate you guys and appreciate all of you in the listening audience. We've got so much to get to. It's insane. One of the things I have a love-hate. I shouldn't say this, but I'm going to say it anyway. It's a love-hate relationship. When I come in to fill in for Scott Jennings, obviously it's an honor, it's a privilege, it's a pleasure to fill in for Scott Jennings. The time flies. He's a political juggernaut when it comes to, talking about all of the news stories of the day, no doubt about it. We see him chopping up the liberals every chance we get on CNN. Well, basically, I watch the clips, honestly, because I just enjoy watching Scott rip them up. I'm not necessarily watching CNN, but I love the way he stumps them virtually every time. So I absolutely love that. I want to be a little more methodical today, although I'm going to cover a lot of the news stories with you, if you will. But I'm going to get into a little bit of socialism, and I want to remind you of some of the things that we're fighting for, because I understand, and I don't want to be one of these conservatives that say, hey, listen, everything is great, blah, blah, blah, copacetic. I want to tell you that things are much better than they were under the Biden administration. They are going to continue to get better. I'm going to ask you to continue fighting for freedom, to give President Trump the support he needs in these midterms. Let's win the House. Let's win the Senate. I know. I get it. All of us aren't that happy with the Republicans. I completely get it. But frankly, guys, it's not about them. It's about us. I'm giving you an opportunity to be selfish here and to continue fighting for your freedom. We haven't had to storm the beaches of Normandy. We haven't had to go to Vietnam. We haven't had to go to Korea. Some of us haven't had to go to Iraq or Iran or Afghanistan or one of these places in the Middle East. So it is incumbent upon us. All we have to do is get to the ballot box. And I want to share some reasons why we should continue to work to get to the ballot box in these midterms to give President Trump a full presidency. Obviously, during this period of time, typically presidents are dealing with a lame duck. Basically, they're considered a lame duck. I want to buck the odds. This has only happened a couple or few times in history. We know under George W. Bush, I forget the other time that it happened, where an incumbent president continued to keep his power, or his party continued to stay in power after the midterms. I'm asking you guys to fight for yourselves, to fight for freedom, to fight for this country, and to make sure you show up to vote. We may not be exactly pleased at where we're at. We're better off than we were, and we know what we've had to deal with. And what I'm going to do, there's going to be a couple of guests that are going to come onto the show today, and I'm looking forward to speaking to both of them. Thank you, Brian, by the way, for setting this up. We're going to have investigative journalist Kenneth Shrupp of City Journal. Reporting on California's billion-dollar union machine, because I want you guys to understand that there are elements of socialism that already exist inside of the United States, and California is one of these. California is kind of a battleground, if you will, that we need to pay attention to, because this is where the rest of the left wants to take us. This is where the DSA wants to take us ultimately. Well, ultimately, I would say socialism. And then they want to usher us right into communism, where there is complete and utter state control. However, I do believe that there are some Trojan horses out there, like the El Saeeds, like the New York City mayor, Mamdani, that are ushering us into Islamism. I believe that's what they want to do. I believe that socialism, communism, is simply a Trojan horse for Islamism for some of these people. So this is what you're fighting for. And I understand that finances matter. I understand that the economy matters. I understand that ultimately a lot of normies are going to be deciding on the economy. But what I'm going to be arguing to you and showing you, along with the help of my guest, is how far we've come. I'm not sure if you recall how deeply we sank during the Biden administration. Our economy sank. You may not completely agree with everything the president is doing, President Trump, but I would argue this. The man loves America, and there is no doubt in my mind that he is fighting for America long term. And that means that sometimes we're going to feel short term pain. Nobody likes hearing that, especially now. I get it. But the goal is to make sure that you have long term comfort, long term freedom. It's not the sexiest argument to make, but things are better in so many facets, and they're continuing to get better. I can't wait to talk to Brianna Segdahl of the beefmaps.com. She's a policy analyst. She was originally with the Beef Initiative and beefnews.org. I've had her on my podcast, by the way, The Carl Jackson Show. Like, share, and subscribe wherever you go to get your podcast for a couple of years. So now what President Trump is doing or preparing to do with these individual ranchers, where they can process their own, and farmers, where they can also process their own meats and foods. Guys, this is absolutely huge. It's not a total breakup of the centralized meat processors, but it's adding competition. It's almost like Obamacare, if you will, where you had Obamacare, where Obamacare was designed. Obamacare wasn't designed to make healthcare affordable. Obamacare was designed to make you hate private healthcare to the point where you say, I want socialized, or what they call single payer healthcare. President Trump threw a wrench in that. He threw a wrench in that by making sure that the individual mandates no longer had to be paid. Here I am. I was paying for the individual mandates, myself, my wife, paying the individual mandates, yet we couldn't afford insurance because we had to pay the individual mandate. I mean, just absolutely insane. Cuckoo for Cocoa Puffs. That era is over. But what happened also during the COVID lockdowns, and I know, listen, guys, let's just be honest. President Trump, in my opinion, had a big heart, made a mistake by shutting down the economy. The Democrats capitalized on that. They went after that man, Russia collusion hoax. That was the, I knew. When he decided, hey, I have a big heart, I want to make sure Americans are safe, he shut down the economy. I knew what he was going to be experiencing. Unfortunately, he didn't at the time. He gets it now. But after the Russia collusion hoax and all that nonsense, I knew they were gunning for him. I knew that's what the COVID lockdowns were going to be used for. I knew that instinctively. I wrote it before. Those of you that think I'm sitting here lying, I wrote about it in townhall.com at the time. That was in April of 2020. So I'm not one of these Johnny-come-latelys. I've been talking about this stuff for a long time. And we have an opportunity. For those of you that are listening perhaps for the first time, we have an opportunity to do what our I don't want to go so far as to say what our forefathers did. We're probably not that brave. But some of our men and women that have gone on the battlegrounds and they fought, they bled, they died, they've sacrificed limbs. All we got to do is show up to the ballot box. And I want to make sure that I give you reasons to do that I'm going to bring up a lot of things today. A lot of things today. First thing, just real quickly. Oh, man, now my computer is set tripping. Don't you hate when your computer set trips, when your computer becomes a gangster and just realizes that it completely hates you? Anyway, prescription drugs. President Trump has gotten, I think it's 9 other companies to voluntarily come on board when it comes to the prescription drug program, lowering the cost of prescription drugs so that consumers can buy directly. Now, if you're a young person, trust me, you're going to get old, but if you're a young person, you're thinking, oh my goodness, that's not sexy enough. I want more affordable housing. I want more affordable food. All right, we're going to talk to you in the second hour about affordable food and meat when Brianna Sagdahl comes on, because that's very important. But President Trump inked a deal with 9 new drug companies in a move to ease costs. Believe me, you're going to love this. And one of the things that President Trump has done that he doesn't get enough credit for, because many people have said it happened so quickly, and they continue to do it, as a matter of fact, just removing so many illegals from the country that the Biden administration intentionally let in. That alone is lowering the cost of some health care. That's lowering the cost of rent. So we're going to get into all of that and more coming up. Carl Jackson and Scott Denny.
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12: 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And when you do, you can watch Charlie Kirk, American Martyr, and help bring more stories of faith, courage, and conviction to audiences around the world.
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15: 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I'm a physical therapy assistant from HSHS St. Anthony's Physical Rehab and Wellness. 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Number one, choose a backpack with wide, well-padded shoulder straps, and make sure your child uses both straps to distribute the weight of the backpack evenly over the back. backpacks shouldn't be carried on one shoulder, as having all the weight on one shoulder can lead to muscle strain. Number two, tighten the straps to keep the load closer to the back. It is also important to organize the items inside so that heavier items are low and towards the center of the backpack. Number three, encourage your child to pack lightly by only carrying items needed for the day. A backpack should never weigh more than 10 to 20% of your child's body weight. And number four, you might also consider getting a crossbody bag, which is a good alternative for carrying books and supplies. Following these tips should help prevent strain on your child's back. Here's to a good and safe school year.
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0: civilization, one busted leftist narrative at a time. 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
1: If you believe your rights come from God and not from a pot-smoking socialist in Brooklyn who actually lives in the lap of luxury, you might be a Republican. If you believe America did not deserve 9/11, but the Ayatollah sure as hell did deserve what he got, you might be a Republican. If you believe you shouldn't need a government ID to vote, but not to buy groceries in New York City, you might be a Republican.
2: Yes, sir.
1: If you believe there are two genders, no matter how many they-thems with a Berkeley degree call you a fascist, you might be a Republican.
3: You know what's so funny about that and what's so great about that clip is I was literally in prep. I go through the news stories. I look at the current news stories, as obviously you should, with a program like this. Oh, by the way, Trump gets a win when it comes to building the or continuing with the building of the ballroom, which is completely asinine to me. I mean, obviously, everybody's going to use that thing. I think Trump will barely get to use it before he leaves office, and it'll be safe for presidents in the future. But obviously, it's a major executive build, probably the biggest remake or addition or what have you in a White House history. I believe I'm saying that correctly. I'll have to go back and double check. But nonetheless, it's going to be beneficial to all. And given what president we've seen, these lefties attempting to take the life of President Trump and the constant threats that sadly continue, I think it's fitting for not just President Trump, but for future presidents to be safe. I don't care if they're Democrat. I don't care if they're Republican. I want our president to be safe, and I think this ballroom offers that. So I think it is a wonderful idea. I think it is worth building. Getting back to the Scott Jennings clip real quickly, I just felt like it's so funny because, like I was saying before, I do all the show prep and try to look at the news of the day, obviously. But I like to think of things on the macro level, too. And what's funny is, you know, I'm a huge fan still to this day, obviously, and will be to the day he dies or I die, Dennis Prager. And I've learned so much from him and continue to admire his strength even from afar, even though he's not on radio daily here. But I can't recall if it was a PragerU video or

0: life matters, that babies matter, that elderly people matter, that all life matters, and it's not incumbent upon your skin color. You may be a Republican if you do believe in free speech, if you hate censorship like we experience during the COVID lockdowns under the Biden administration. If you like having your money that you work hard for, we're going to be talking about that with my guest at the bottom of the hour just shortly here, Kenneth Shrupp of City Journal. I'll look forward to that. You might be a Republican if you like closed borders, if you like a sovereign nation, if you like a strong military, if you like American exceptionalism, if you like energy dominance, if you like smart education, reading, writing, arithmetic, you might be a Republican. We're also going to get into AI data centers. I think, frankly, I'm just done with it. So some of you, listen, don't hate the player, hate the game. I don't even know if it works with this, but I'm going to use it anyway. I want to get into AI data centers because I do believe that we're being sold a bill of goods. And I got to tell you, I was up till recently not necessarily on the other side, but I do believe that there's a lot of panic, not just from when I see Democrats and Republicans, especially as Democrats exist today, agreeing so often on a particular issue, and then I have to step back and say, what's going on? Because I understand that the Democrat Party as it exists today isn't the Democrat Party of your mama and papa. So when it comes to AI data centers, count me in, and I'll explain why. And frankly, I think a lot of conservatives have been sadly doing an injustice to this particular topic, and I would argue that even some Christians have been doing the same thing. And we should be skeptical. We should be skeptical. We should always be skeptical when it comes to big government and, frankly, when it comes to big tech. But it doesn't mean that we can't get involved in a process to make sure that we're not taken advantage of. And I don't want to lose to China. I do believe that's a legitimate argument. I'll talk to you about that. I'll talk to you about some of the benefits of AI. I've had Patrick Hedger of NetChoice on my podcast, The Carl Jackson Show. Go find it, like, share, and subscribe, because it's worth listening to and hearing. I hate the fear mongering. Back on the other side with Kenneth Shrupp of City Journal.
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2: My name is Erica, and my son, Kaysen, is a patient at Shriners Children. My oldest called me and said, Kaysen got hurt. I said, how bad is it? He wouldn't answer me. Before we could see Kaysen, the trauma doctor came in and said he needs to go to Shriners.
3: To survive a burn injury and to return to life unafraid and full of joy and be who you're supposed to be is what we strive to deliver to our patients. 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He's fully functional. He's riding his dirt bike, doing all of the things that you would want him to do. I can't think of another system that has the impact on pediatric patients that Shriners Children's does.
4: I wouldn't do anything else.
5: We're just so thankful that Kaysen is still here, because things can change in the blink of an eye.
2: Go online right now to loveshriners.org.
6: According to the Federal Highway Administration, rural road intersections account for approximately 40% of intersection-related fatalities in the nation. Hello, this is your Effingham County Sheriff Paul Coons, urging you to take extra precautions at rural road intersections. It's that time of year when growing crops often restrict your vision as you approach an intersection out in the county. 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
7: To the Scott Jennings Show. I'm your guest host, Carl Jackson, sitting in for Scott Jennings. Guys, I want to talk to you about socialism light, and my next guest is going to help me do just that. I'm going to get into plenty of topics, including the EB. In the next hour, we'll get into the meat food processing issue. This is a very big news story and a very big win. I feel like people are minimizing, and I get it because we don't have a total breakup. I guess I get it. A total breakup of the meat monopoly. But nonetheless, what President Trump is doing is huge, and it's long lasting. What I'm afraid of is California is also doing some things that are long lasting. And that's why we have our next guest, Kenneth Shrupp of the City Journal, is here to speak with me. He has penned a column, California's $1 billion union machine. Okay. And so I was reading through or listening through this column on my way into the studio here, Kenneth. And honestly, it makes California feel a little bit more daunting. Can you give us a quick summary?
8: Yeah, that's right. So 10 of the largest unions in California with public sector members, they're bringing in over $1 billion of dues a year. They roll that money into politics. Their membership equates to about 29% of the people who voted in the Democratic primary in California.
7: Insane.
8: So they're really able to determine the outcomes of politics at every level, including electing people who are going to grow their ranks and pay them more money. And that's what's bringing the state to, I guess, its financial limit.
7: You know, and that is so scary. 29%, excuse me, of the voting population when it comes to the Democratic Party. It kind of reminds me of what we're starting to see happen with the DSA. These people are very active when it comes to these primaries, and they're setting the tone for the Democrat Party. I'm concerned that the DSA is going to make the rest of the country look like California. If I recall correctly, in the column, again, I'm speaking to Kenneth Shrupp of City Journal. If I recall correctly, these union members, they get all of these dues. They're able to invest little money when it comes to lobbying, when it comes to races in California, and it pays huge dividends. And these people just kind of circulate the money amongst themselves, the public unions, back to the corrupt liberal politicians out in California. Is that about right?
8: Yeah, that's right. I mean, it's hard to understand how some of this money is spent supposedly on union members' behalf. You look at the California Nurses Association, they spend $140,000 going to the Four Seasons in Toronto, Canada. Not sure what that has to do with California nurses. And the examples continue. They're spending money at the hotels, El Coronado, other unions. Over $600,000 spent at a Oceanside Dana Point Resort by another one of the major public sector unions for a combination of like executive board meetings, staff retreats, other retreats. It's truly mind-boggling, this dichotomy between the work that a frontline union member has to do and this luxury that their leaders find themselves living in, sometimes earning salaries approaching $500,000 a year.
7: Okay, and so, Kenneth, I don't want to go too far on this, so correct me if need be here, but when it comes to these public sector unions in California, these guys are getting so much of this money sent their way instead of the money going to really help the people of California that aren't a part of the public sector unions. And essentially, you could have better paved streets, you could have cleaner streets and so on, et cetera. Homelessness just cleaned up in California. But none of the money is really going to the areas that need to be fixed in California. Instead, much of the money, big donor money, is going to these public sector unions and the people that even vote for them beyond the public sector unions are kind of left in the dust. It's kind of an elitism that exists between the politicians and the public sector unions. Is that wrong?
8: Yeah, let's use a concrete example of that. So Los Angeles, which faces its own financial problems, really had a huge deficit it had to close. It signed a very expensive labor agreement that a lot of city officials and leaders warned would have to result in service cuts because there's no way to meet the obligations of this new contract, also maintaining the services we already offer. And this is a city where the police response times are not where they should be. We're not paving our roads. Homelessness is out of control. And you can't help but wonder, what exactly are we getting for our money? Who's the priority for our money? And I don't think it's the taxpayer.
7: Man, talk to me a little bit about the California Teachers Association. How are they benefiting in that state when it seems to me, not just in places like California, but honestly, nationwide, a lot of students are just getting dumber.
8: Students are not doing better in a lot of these tests, especially after COVID. Of course, seeing some learning improvement. But what we're really seeing big picture is the number of teachers is going up, the number of staff members is going up, but overall enrollment is declining. So how are we going to fund more and more students, I mean, more and more teachers, more and more staff per student? Well, we don't have as many students, and the outcomes are not great. In Los Angeles, for example, we're spending, what, $47,000 a student, and what are these outcomes? These kids can't do basic English and math and science.
7: Let me read the first paragraph of this column, because I think it is so crucial for people in California to hear. You need to understand what you're getting for your money. All right, again, and this is in City Journal, written by our guest, Kenneth Shrupp. California will not stop taxing its citizens. The state slaps a 63-cent fee on every gallon of gas. Sales taxes exceed 10% in some cities. The state's highest earners pay a double-digit marginal rate to Sacramento on top of what they owe the feds. And now they're going after the so-called the billionaires, Kenneth.
8: That is right. It's pretty much an asset seizure tax, right? And they're even taxing people based not even on the value of the shares they own, but on the voting power that they have in the company. So you might get taxed at more than your net worth might be, theoretically, right, if you have a lot of voting power in a very, very highly valued company. And we don't have any reason to believe it's going to stop at the billionaires. This state is so expensive to finance. You know they're eventually going to work their way down to middle-class homeowners. And that, unfortunately, so every tax of this kind has started. The income tax started like this. Washington State, for example, is trying to do an income tax where they're starting just with the very wealthy. And they're an income tax-free state, and they're going to work their way down. It's the same story everywhere.
7: Yeah, and of course they're going to work their way down. And frankly, they're already hitting the middle class. When you look at taxes like this, the 10% tax in some of these cities, people are already struggling with the gas prices or can't stand the gas prices. They slap on the 63-cent fee, which is completely asinine. Billionaires can move wherever they want to move. They can move their companies wherever they want to go. And frankly, if we taxed, I think, all of the billionaires within the United States, I think it would make up enough to pay for our federal government spending for about a year or a little more than that, if I recall correctly. So they are going to come for the middle class. And in fact, isn't that what we're seeing in California already, essentially? I mean, really, you do have, all right, they're going to go after the billionaires, and then you got the political class, you've got the public sector unions. They're going to come for everybody else to keep this gravy train going.
8: That's right. The estimate is that the amount of tax income has gone down by more than the billionaires' tax would raise, because so many people have moved out. And they're not investing in their companies in California. People are not wanting to start. In the future, if this passes, this is a great warning to people. Don't start your business here, because it's going to cost you. And it's just very sad to see the entrepreneurial spirit of our country shifting away from the Golden State. People are moving to Texas. People are moving to Florida. People are moving to Nevada. People are seeking any way out of this system where they're clearly not benefiting. We're stuck in this loop where special interests get to vote in politicians who are going to give them more power and more money in this endless cycle. And every single family that moves out, whether middle class or a billionaire, is just another family that can't help reverse these challenges.
7: Man, this just completely stinks. Listen, we obviously have some midterms. Again, I'm speaking to my guest, Kenneth Shrupp of City Journal. Real quick, Kenneth, where can people find you online before I ask you another question?
8: Yeah, my Twitter handle is Kenneth Shrupp. You just search Kenneth and S-C-H-R-U-P-P. I'll pop that up.
7: Okay, now, California, I don't want the rest of the country to look like California, and I'm hoping that California pulls off a major upset in the gubernatorial race. How do things look out there, in your opinion? Because as California goes, I mean, this is where the DSA is trying to take the rest of the country. How does it look right now to you?
8: The electoral math is not favorable for any Republican candidate at this moment. A strong candidate like Steve Hilton, who's campaigning hard on the issues, is obviously able to swing the polls at the margins, and he is reaching new voters. But at the end of the day, the weight of the state's Democratic advantage is hard to overcome. And I do want to mention, before talking about the rest of the country, this money from the California union, these dues, they pay something called a per capita or capitation tax up to the national union. The amount of money, roughly, that California's unions send to the national level is about how much the national unions actually spend on politics. So you're watching the California finances, the capture of California, it just fuels the expansion and growth of government and progressive policies in the rest of the country.
7: So, you know, and this is why
8: California doesn't stay.
7: I'm so glad you said that, because I think it's so, so important. I think many Republicans and conservatives, at least at first, I don't think it's necessarily the case anymore. You look at these DSA candidates and you're like, oh, they can only win there. And I'm like, nah, no, they win there. And these people are vigilant. They're adamant. From what I understand, DSA collects dues. Now we're hearing about the public sector union, this money going up to the national party. I know that Republicans have a lot more money than the DNC at this point. But frankly, there is a lot of energy on the side of the left, and you have these people that want to fundamentally transform America in the DSA, and frankly, the public sector unions that I feel are just a little greedy and don't even get what they're doing, and they're kind of the useful idiots in this. I could be wrong about that. But anyway, listen, Kenneth Shrupp, I got to have you on my podcast. Fascinating conversation. Love to have you on longer. But I appreciate you coming on to the Scott Jennings Show. You take care.
8: It's my pleasure. Thank you.
7: Thank you.
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7: Welcome back to the program, Common Sense for the American People. I'm Carl Jackson, sitting in for the great Scott Jennings. The news just doesn't stop. President Trump is speaking about Iran, or he sent out a truth about Iran. All Iranian missiles launched at American assets were shot down. 47 then threatens to level the country. Here's what he has to say, and I quote, but it will not be the biggest attack of them all. That is waiting in the wings, and when it is over, there will be very little left of the Islamic Republic of Iran. The United States is, as we speak, striking Iranian targets near the Strait of Hormuz. The strikes are large and powerful, and in retaliation for the Iranians' failed attempt at adding sea mines to the strait, which currently has no mines, and he says they have been completely removed or detonated, and the Iranians shooting 8 missiles, all successfully knocked down at our military base in Jordan. If the failed nation of Iran retaliates for this very justified attack, they will be hit again at a much harder and higher level. Close quote. Now, listen, guys, I realize that there are a lot of people that don't like this war. I don't like how long it's taking. I frankly believe that it could have been done quicker. I don't think I'm naive in saying that, but President Trump wanted to give negotiations a try. Obviously, there were some in his administration that wanted to do the same. I was concerned that this thing would last up until the election, and then you're fighting two wars, essentially. You're fighting an economic war with tariffs, and then you're fighting the Iran war, and people are going to feel that. And I know some conservatives want to deny that, but people are going to feel that. What I would say is that President Trump is doing the right thing long term, so our troops don't have to go back to Iran in the future. The people will be free. The Middle East will be free. This is a win-win in the long run. And I believe that's the way President Trump is looking at his presidency. What is going to benefit the American people, not just now, but long term? I also want to play, do we have that Scott Bessent clip? Sean McConnell shared this Scott Bessent clip with me. It's so good. If we have it, let's play it, Mr. McConnell.
21: Larry, I was thinking about it over the weekend, and you know, Iran reminds me of when I was a kid in South Carolina, we lived near a swamp. And as a result, we'd end up with a lot of poison snakes in our yard. And you would take either a rake or a machete or a paddle from a boat, and you'd cut the head off. But the snake, the tail kept wiggling, and you had to bury the head of the snake, because the head of the snake was still poisonous, and there was venom there. So we are burying the head of the Iranian snake. The snake doesn't know it's dead yet, but it will stop wiggling when the sun goes down. And so the Iranian regime, they are demised, and they will figure it out.
7: Okay, so a lot of people have said, hey, listen, if we would have never attacked Iran, we wouldn't have this problem. Guys, we always have this problem. Nobody confronted it. That was the issue. Essentially, Iran was in charge of the Strait of Hormuz. That isn't going to be the case. That is going to bring your gas prices down. They had mines that were in the strait, and most of them, the vast majority of them, were fake. I can't remember the exact number, but it barely met double digits, if I recall correctly, that were actual mines. Those have been cleared thanks to our heroes in the military. The strait is open. More ships are going through. And then I want to add this to it, because things are going to continue to get better. Things are going to continue to get cheaper. And you need to understand this before you consider voting, before you consider setting at home. I want you to recall what life was like during the COVID lockdowns. It seems like that was an eternity away, but it wasn't that long ago. And you have to jog that memory so you can understand what the left wants to do. These people want socialism. They want total control. Let me bring you to the story. I know that you've heard about it already, but I just want to remind you that we are having some victories. And in the long term, and I would argue even soon, we're going to be feeling some real relief, particularly with the gas pumps. Hat tip, Epic Times. White House releases details on U.S.-Venezuelan historic oil deal. I understand some people would argue, Carl, this is socialism light. They took our stuff. We got it back. All right. They were a nation that were working with China, Russia, Iran, North Korea to weaken the United States. Now these countries, our enemies, have been weakened as a result of this deal. So the White House released the details about an agreement that would give the U.S. access to 65 billion barrels of Venezuela's oil reserves. Under the deal, Venezuelan interim government would grant North American Blue Energy Partners 100-year concessions for 17 oil fields holding roughly 65 billion barrels in proven reserves. The Venezuelan people are going to be free and richer, and frankly, so are Americans. We'll be back.
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22: A hot and sunny stretch continues with highs near 98 and heat index values up to 102. Southwest winds around 5 to 8 miles per hour, gusting to 16. Nights remain mostly clear with lows near 76. The pattern persists into Thursday with similar temperatures and lighter winds. It's currently 77 degrees in Effingham. It currently feels like 78 degrees.
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0: news this hour from Town Hall. I'm Jason Walker. The vice president holding rallies across the country for the GOP ahead of the midterms. Here's correspondent Laura Winters.
1: Vice President J.D. Vance on the campaign trail in Sterling Heights, Michigan. He's backing former Congressman Republican Mike Rogers, who's running for Senate. Vance telling supporters Abdul El-Sayed is too extreme.
2: When I see Abdul El-Sayed campaign around the state with somebody who said that America deserved 9/11, what I see is a man who has sympathy and compassion for people who share his religion but have nothing for people who don't.
1: Laura Winters reporting.
0: Massachusetts Senator Ed Markey has won the Democratic nomination in his bid for another term in office. Veteran Markey fought off the challenge from Congressman Seth Moulton, who had argued at the time it was time for a generational change. The numbers are looking huge, and the White House filling in some details of that Venezuela oil deal. Here's Ben Thomas.
3: We're making a fortune, and they're making a fortune.
4: President Trump in the Oval Office touting an oil deal with Venezuela. The White House says it's partnering with a company called North American Blue Energy Partners, already the second largest operator in Venezuela behind Chevron, in a deal that will give the Pentagon a 35% ownership stake in the company and roughly a fifth of the country's oil reserves. And it says the U.S. will be guaranteed a right to purchase 20% of the output at the cost of production. As to the impact on U.S. gas prices,
3: ultimately, prices are going to come down.
4: And Thomas, Washington.
0: The murder case against the Utah man accused of assassinating Charlie Kirk headed for trial. Defendant Tyler Robinson facing a potential death sentence if convicted. More on these stories, townhall.com.
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0: Employers around the nation posting slightly more job openings in July, but the American labor market remained sturdy in the face of higher costs squeezing household budgets. Correspondent Marcela Sanchez has the latest numbers now from Washington.
6: Labor Department says U.S. job openings rose slightly to 7.3 million in July, a sign the labor market remains sturdy despite higher costs that are squeezing household budgets. The department's job openings and labor turnover survey also showed that layoffs fell, but so did the number of people quitting their jobs. The unemployment rate remains at a low 4.1%. And the number of people signing up for unemployment benefits has come in low week after week. The Labor Department will release its August hiring and unemployment numbers on Friday. Marcela Sanchez, Washington.
0: And breaking news and analysis, townhall.com. A big change for Apple. There's a new sheriff in town.
7: John Ternus takes over for Tim Cook, ending Cook's 15-year tenure that saw the company's value skyrocket to $4.6 trillion. The change in CEOs comes at a pivotal time as Apple has stumbled in its efforts to deliver new AI features. Beyond finding ways to keep Apple competitive in the artificial intelligence race, Ternus will need to navigate supply chain questions and relationships with people such as President Trump. Cook is widely expected to help Apple maintain a good relationship with Trump as he shifts to his new role as executive chairman. I'm Mike Hempen.
0: Wall Street numbers for a Tuesday. Well, another down day. The Dow fell 419 points. S&P was off 54 on the day, and NASDAQ down 271. More on these stories, townhall.com.
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10: Today, but you are in the capable hands of one Mr. Carl Jackson, the pride of Orlando, Florida. Carl, take it away.
11: All right, thank you, Mr. Scott Jennings. It's a pleasure and honor to be on the radio filling in for Scott Jennings. I'm Carl Jackson, your favorite Christian conservative American that happens to be black. I think we can say that now, Mr. McConnell, now that so many conservatives are kicking Candace to the side. I'm just saying. All right, AM 950, The Answer, Orlando. Lou's got my back right here in the station. Again, Mr. McConnell is in my ear. Brian, thank you so much for producing the program. Appreciate you. Rick Lowkey and other Rick, thank you guys so much for everything that you're doing behind the scenes to make the show work. And of course, there are those of you in the listening audience, make sure you stay tuned for the interview at the bottom of the hour, Brianna Sagdahl with BeefMaps.com. She's a policy analyst. I'm going to be talking to you, and I have been talking to you about basically in so many ways the effects of socialism, the pain that we've already felt from the left. We've kind of seen, actually, we didn't kind of, we saw what they wanted to do during the COVID lockdowns. Dennis Prager brilliantly wrote about this in a column, I believe, that was entitled, good Lord, now I just had a brain fart here. But if I recall correctly, basically the lockdowns were a trial run for the police state. And I'm paraphrasing. That's exactly what we saw. That's the type of control that the Democrats want. And guys, let's be honest. There isn't much difference between the Democrats and the DSA. The DSA is just saying everything out loud. I don't believe that every Democrat is an anti-Semite, but if you don't stand up to the anti-Jewish, anti-Jew hatred that we're seeing, you may as well be, in my opinion. I mean, this is absolutely insane what we're experiencing. And the candidates that are being put up, the El Sayeds of the world that are being put up, just to name a few. We also have an opportunity in Minnesota with Michelle Tafoya. Make sure, if you're listening in Minnesota, the GOP have an opportunity for the first time in a long time to take a statewide race in Minnesota. Also, let me say this, because we had our guest on earlier, Kenneth Shrupp in California. Guys, make sure you go out and vote in California. I know the system stinks. I get it. The only way you defeat the system is to show up en masse. That's the only way you'll ever beat the cheat. And frankly, I would prefer that we went down in a blaze of glory. I'm praying and I'm hoping that Steve Hilton will pull off an upset like we haven't seen in California in quite some time. But I would say this, even if he doesn't, your vote matters, because we need Democrats to be able to spend resources there. We need that to happen everywhere. I don't agree with this strategy. You just let these blue states go absolutely crazy till they get to the point like we have in California. Let me share this with you real quick. And again, our guest, Brianna Sagdahl, joining us at the bottom of the hour. Before I get to this, let me just make sure that I share this news. Good Lord, of course I would do this. Let me share this news with you. The DHS targets illegal immigrants with CDLs after tragic crashes. DHS Secretary Mark Wayne Mullen and Transportation Secretary Duffy announced a crackdown on fraud in the trucking industry, shutting down over 270 CDL schools. Not CDL drivers, CDL schools tied to violations like English proficiency failures. Mullen dismissed concerns that illegal immigrants hold just 1% of CDLs, stressing that every preventable crash, like the one that severely injured 5-year-old Delilah Coleman in a 2024 California collision, is too many. Father Marcus Coleman later testified before Congress, blaming sanctuary policies and rejecting sympathy without action. Officials aim to remove unqualified drivers under existing law, while critics cite stats showing a smaller role for non-domiciled holders in fatal crashes. You know why that's a lie? You know why that's a lie? Whenever, and I got to bring John Lott on for this stuff. John Lott writes about this stuff extensively. I encourage you to follow John Lott at Real John Lott online. He writes about this stuff all the time, crimeresearch.org. But he talks about illegals. They're illegal. The people are trying to hide them. By per capita, if you will, they do commit more crime because they're coming from these places where they haven't had to assimilate. You get places like California that employ these people with no real standards. They try to hide them, so on, et cetera. That's why we're finding this stuff now, cracking down. All of this stuff, these are jobs that Americans can have, quite frankly, and you shouldn't have to be on the road and worry about whether or not an illegal is going to run you over. There are some GOP woes that we need to be concerned about. The New York Post mentioned them. And this is why I'm saying, guys, everywhere is a battle. And we got to win everywhere as much as possible. I am hoping and praying that you will show up and that there will be an upset this year. An upset in a good way. Upset in a good way. Okay. Hat tip, New York Post. GOP trailing in 8 battleground Senate races 2 months before Election Day. According to a polling aggregate, I'm not sure if this was from RCP or what, but Republicans are down 2 points in Alaska. They're trying to pull off a scam there, entering a Democrat into the race, basically, with the same name as the Republican, Dan Sullivan. So make sure you figure that out. If you're in Alaska, do not let them scam you. 7.5 points in Georgia, 2.3 points in Maine. This is what Republicans are down. 1.8 points in Michigan. Now, 2.3 points in Maine. Listen, these are things that are that can overcome. I think that's within the margin of error. Again, 1.8 points in Michigan. So that's El Said. Guys, we don't want an Islamist, anti-Jew, Hassan Piker-loving senator. It's obvious that Abdul El Said is smug. He's arrogant. He's backing away, but not really backing away from Hassan Piker, and it's because he can't. And typically, guys, listen, I'm not even concerned about Hassan Piker. I understand why Republicans and conservatives have connected him to Hassan Piker, but to me, the problem is El Said. Why would he want to associate with Hassan Piker except that he has the views of Hassan Piker? Hassan Piker, yes, as he said, is just some streamer, but he was a streamer that El Said sought out. Why? Because he liked what he was hearing. Hassan Piker, though he has a platform, disgusting as it is, we do have free speech, but a senatorial candidate to seek someone out with those particular views, the anti-Semitic views, the anti-American views, and want to campaign with him, what does that say about what he's going to do if he wins the Senate? You got a man in Mike Rogers that loves the state of Michigan, that wants to build Detroit back. You have an opportunity to make Detroit, to make Michigan great again. Make sure you do it. Ohio. 2.6 points in Ohio. What's up, Ohio? Ohio is a red state. They operate like a purple state. It drives me nuts, but it's a red state. What are you doing, Ohio? 2 points in New Hampshire. Now, these numbers are within the margin of error. You have, 2 points in New Hampshire. That's a great thing. 8 points in North Carolina. Good Lord. All right, so that was Tom Tillis' seat. We got to do some work out there, North Carolina. Guys, this isn't, some conservatives have framed that this is about Trump. This is about you. You have a left-wing party. What's that number again, Sean? You have a left-wing party that is trying to destroy the United States of America. And it is incumbent upon you to stop them. You want affordability? You can't imagine the affordability crisis that will occur if Democrats regain power. Basically, you're going to have a president that's a lame duck that can't do anything. Democrats are going to try to make life miserable for you, and then they'll blame Trump so that they can get power. Their goal is misery. Democrats are successful, as I've said plenty of times, when you're unsuccessful. We'll be back.

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9: Hi, my name is Dorsey Zeruzin. I'm a physical therapy assistant from HSHS St. Anthony's Physical Rehab and Wellness. As kids return to school, here are some tips to help select a backpack to prevent back strain. Number one, choose a backpack with wide, well-padded shoulder straps and make sure your child uses both straps to distribute the weight of the backpack evenly over the back. Backpacks shouldn't be carried on one shoulder, as having all the weight on one shoulder can lead to muscle strain. Number two, tighten the straps to keep the load closer to the back. It is also important to organize the items inside so that heavier items are low and towards the center of the backpack. Number three, encourage your child to pack lightly by only carrying items needed for the day. A backpack should never weigh more than 10 to 20% of your child's body weight. 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Following these tips should help prevent strain on your child's back. Here's to a good and safe school year.
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11: Anyone who does business with the IRGC, we are tracking down the IRGC's assets. And I will say it on worldwide TV, just so you know, we know that where in the British Virgin Islands your accounts are at these trust companies.
12: Wow.
11: We know the $100 million houses you have around the world. We are going to freeze those. We are going to, our partners, we are going to close all of that down. So we are going to go after the regime's legitimate assets that they have stolen from the Iranian people, and those can go back to the Iranian people, or they can go to the victims of terror, like the families of the soldiers who were on USS Cole or in the Lebanese barracks. But we will stop this regime's ability to have a nuclear weapon, to have a current highly enriched uranium, to project terrorist power through their proxy networks, and to terrorize the Gulf. So, after 47 years, it is over.
12: Man, I love it. I love it. Just make sure that man is in charge when it comes to the economy. I'm sorry. Listen, I understand there's some Lutnick fans. I understand there's some Navarro fans, and I'm sure those are great guys in President Trump's camp. He likes them. Bessent, in my opinion, really knows what he's doing. And what he's doing in the Middle East, in my opinion, is crucial, and it is going to have an impact on what's happening here in the United States of America. I know a lot of people want to believe that America first means America alone. It does not. I think President Trump is thinking long-term, getting rid of our enemies, both foreign and, frankly, domestic when it comes to some of these illegals within the country. But also, you have some people that flat out hate this country. We have to continue fighting against. So there is so much going on. Still, I'm going to get to electric vehicles. Again, we have Brianna Sagdahl of BeefMaps.com at the bottom of the hour. Obama steps in as Dems face a GOP cash crunch. Also, I'm going to get into the AI data centers. Actually, let me get into AI data centers, because I said that I would talk about this. I think this is extremely important. By the way, I will be back with you on Thursday on the Scott Jetty Show, so I will look forward to that. But I do want to make sure that I cover this topic real quickly here, if I can make this happen. And also, I want to talk about framing the race as capitalism versus socialism. This is something Republicans need to do, and it's not just a messaging issue. It is exactly what's happening. By the way, Lindsey Clancy, basically, the jury came back, and it was a split jury, basically, so no decision at this point, and so people are going apoplectic. Guys, I got to be honest with you. I haven't paid much attention to this besides the fact that a lady murdered her three children. Yes, she murdered her three children.

0: plenty of commentators ad nauseum where I've had to change the channel, offering their opinion, their legal advice, some lawyers offering their psychological advice, and I'm just like, okay, let's stick with the facts. The jury's going to hear the facts. They're going to hear, perhaps see some things in the courtroom that we are not privy to, and they're going to come to a decision for better or worse. But right now, basically, you've got a hung jury, so that's what happened in that particular trial. Okay, let me get into the AI data centers, because there's a lot of President Trump came out strongly for AI data centers. I'm on board with AI data centers, and I know this is going to scare a lot of people. I think both conservatives and Republicans and Democrats. Listen, I think there's room for skepticism, and there should be, because I don't trust big tech, all right? But that doesn't mean we should lose to China. It just means we should be involved. I'm not going to be able to pay this off completely in this segment. So after we have our guest, I will make sure that I pay this off when it comes to the AI data centers, because it's important. We need to beat China. This is from Fox News. I'll get started. This tiny farming town you've never heard of is helping Microsoft sell America on data centers. So we don't trust Bill Gates. We don't trust Microsoft. Understand. It doesn't mean that data centers aren't doing a good thing. There are already regulations that exist on the books that these will have to comply with, and there are small towns already reaping benefits. We'll talk about it a little later. We'll be back.
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7: My name is Erica, and my son, Kaysen, is a patient at Shriners Children's. 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

0: that you would want him to do. I can't think of another system that has the impact on pediatric patients that Shriners Children's does.
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2: We're just so thankful that Kaysen is still here, because things can change in the blink of an eye.
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13: All right, welcome back to the Scott Jennings Show. I'm your guest host, Carl Jackson, sitting in. Guys, listen, there have been, I don't want to go backwards. I guess maybe that should be the theme of today. I couldn't quite piece it together. I don't want to go backwards. We're moving forward. Things aren't exactly where we want them. We're much better off, in my opinion, than we were. And I want to keep moving forward. I want to rack up some Republican victories. And I think we are starting to see that. I know we're starting to see that, even when it comes to the food and meat industry. Joining me now is my guest, Brianna Sagdahl of BeefMaps.com, BeefMaps.com, BeefMaps.com. She's a policy analyst. Let me share this real quickly. I first learned about Brianna or heard her on an X Space. It's been quite some time. And I was like, man, listen, I'm a carnivore. I love meat, all right? It's really selfish of me when it comes to this issue. I love meat. I don't want anybody taking my meat away, all right? I'm a straight-up carnivore. I will let you know that. When it came to farming, when it came to ranching, I would hear Brianna on some X Spaces, and I was just shocked at how much she knew. And so when it comes to policy, this is the person, or at least one of the people, that you want to listen to. So, Brianna, right now, or now, President Trump said that farmers and ranchers will be authorized to process their own food. I think I've been talking to you about this on and off, or you've been on my podcast on and off for probably the last couple of years talking about this. Give us your initial take.
14: Well, I'm very, very grateful for the announcement, and surely the verbiage could have been better because technically farmers, ranchers, and owners of livestock are currently capable of slaughtering and processing their own meat. That applies to the owner of the meat, their non-paying guest and employees. I think what the president is actually referring to, however, is broadening exemptions in what's called the Federal Meat Inspection Act. And Specifically, from my understanding, the idea is to expand the interstate cooperative compacts and also the MPI, which is the Meat and Poultry Inspection Act, which the states conduct and are capable of selling state-inspected meat intrastate, which is very important because the vast majority of the consolidation has happened due to the burdensome regulations of the USDA and the very limited amount of USDA facilities.
13: Okay, so a regular consumer, a normal person, frankly, listening to you right now, Bree, how is this advantageous to the normal consumer? If they're not a rancher, they're not a farmer, why is this good news for the average person?
14: Well, this is excellent news, Carl, not just for the average consumer, not just for the farmer or rancher, but for free market capitalism in general. Everything that we're hearing today, all the concerns and all the pushback the Trump administration has received for increasing quota, lowering tariffs, et cetera, all of this is just a big market course correction, if you will. And it's driving consumers to shake the rancher's hand, get to know their local rancher, and honestly, to take ownership of their food supply. So this is a huge win for free market capitalism at the end of the day. And really what that looks like is deregulation and allowing states, actually, which saves federal taxpayers, allowing states to do what they do best, which is inspect independent processing facilities. And so this is a huge win because it increases not only choice in the marketplace, but it increases rancher access to the marketplace. So we're fixing supply and demand on both sides by simply getting the government out of the way.
13: We had at one point during the early parts of COVID, and I remember you sharing this with me, but obviously we had a meat shortage. I believe we still have a meat shortage. I believe a lot of that was brought on by the COVID lockdowns. Particularly, you have these four major meat processing plants, kind of centralized control, if you will. A lot of people calling in sick or whatever. Are we still there? Is that going to alleviate the meat shortage? How is this going to impact the meat shortage?
14: Carl, I'm going to stop you right there because okay. I think too often we tend to place all of the blame, at the feet of corporations, and we forget that government had the largest impact on where we're at today in general.
13: Okay.
14: It wasn't just COVID-19, but during the Biden administration, grazing contracts were pulled. The Department of Interior kicked cattle ranchers off of, grazing rights that they had for decades, generations at times. Kicked them off of their grazing rights, closed down access, bifurcated lands by placing federal barriers essentially in between the rancher's land and their water source, for example, using the exigent circumstances of things like the Endangered Species Act. I mean, we have had all number of weaponization against farmers and ranchers in the United States, and the Trump administration not only just rolled all of that back, recognized the weaponization, but they have expanded CRP grasslands to open that up for grazing access. We're not hearing about hay shortages in the media this year, despite having, drought in some areas. I just think it's incredibly disheartening that credit is not being given where it's due. And and we predicted this on your show, that we would end up going through a low and having shortages in the beef supply. I said that right on your show, because our national herd had continued to shrink. We were losing 77 family farms on average per day. That has now been drastically rolled back. We're still losing family farms, but we're not hemorrhaging, acreage like we were in 2024, where we lost, I think it was 200 million acres of productive land to conversions. Yes, so we have come a very long way, and I just would remind the audience that a little bit of gratitude goes a long way, and no, we do not want to move backwards at all.
13: Hey, I love that. I love that correction. I'm a dum-dum when it comes to this stuff. Frankly, that's why I listen to you. That's why I bring you on. All I know, Bree, is that I want to be able to eat meat, and I don't want any disruption when it comes to that. I'm a little selfish here, but I'm also happy for the ranchers, for the farmers, big government. I want big government out of the way. Let me go through some of the things that you reposted last night. This was from Secretary Brooke Rollins. This is what she posted. Today at the Nebraska State Fair, this was yesterday, we announced a new brand insurance endorsement to help ranchers ensure the economic value of retaining heifers for breeding over a two-year period. Okay, what did I just read, Bree?
14: It's a price risk protection policy. We currently already have it on fedlot livestock. Basically, what it would do is it would lock in the value of a heifer, whether she's open or bred, and it would lock in that slaughter value. And if the slaughter value were to raise over that two-year period of time, the insurance policy would pay out whatever that overage might be. But if I may, Carl, I would really love to address some of the larger criticism against the Trump administration and remind your audience that we are dealing with a literal flesh-eating parasite right now at our southern border due to Biden's open border policies that breached the biological barrier at the Darien Gap in 2022. So when millions and millions of migrants were brought through the Darien Gap up to our southern border, New World screwworm, which is a flesh-eating parasite, hitched a ride and has come all the way up through Central America, Mexico, and is knocking essentially at our back door right now. It would create absolute economic devastation for cattle growers. Mm-hmm. Despite this, the Trump administration has been under tremendous pressure from cattle grower lobbyists to open our border to what's called lean or live imports from South America because calf prices have surged with such high demand. Now, what the Trump administration has done is arguably to increase quotas, right, and bring in meat from, this is frozen cuts, from other nations that are New World screwworm free, bypassing the infected nations and the outbreak, as opposed to opening that border. He has kept his word to us ranchers, by keeping that embargo in place and keeping our herd safe while we rebuild. And what this will do, and again, silver lining, is lower prices and create downward pressure on consumers at a time when so many families are being priced out of eating beef that, frankly, Carl, I'm concerned demand is going to suffer long term. And when I see people posting to X, they just cannot afford to buy hamburger or eat beef anymore. That scares me far more than any temporary increase in quotas that the president has enacted recently.
13: Okay, honestly, and that is good to hear. This is what people need to hear, quite frankly. Again, I don't want to go backwards. You speaking of the screwworm, I read a column, or at least a headline. I didn't go through the entire column. You can't rebuild the American cattle herd with foreign beef. Can you speak to that? We only have a minute.
14: I would disagree. And I think in spirit, the idea here is that we're going to be undercut while imports are brought in. But I would disagree because the free market corrects. And while imports are being brought in, wise consumers are going to knock on their nearest rancher's door. They're going to go onto beefmaps.com. They're going to put in their address, and they're going to find their local rancher, and they're going to take ownership of their food supplies so they're not staring at labels in the grocery store and wondering. 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
1: All right, welcome back to the program. 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This is really cool, and I encourage everybody to go to this website, figure out who your local ranchers are, start buying local. And the reason I say this is because the government loses power. You empower these ranchers, and frankly, I want more people to buy locally so that government will be scared to go backwards or a little more hesitant. Take it from there, Bree. What are your thoughts here?
2: That's a quite the lead in. Well, I don't necessarily know that government will be scared to go backwards. I think there's always that possibility.
1: That's fair. That's fair. Okay. All right.
2: I think it's really important to focus on how where we have come, though, and the fact that we're even having this discussion is groundbreaking. I can't even tell you how long we have been fighting to decentralize control out of Washington, D.C. Our lawmakers here in South Dakota have fought so hard for interstate compacts, just to name a few. And we're consistently told that FSIS, part of the USDA, will designate our entire state and take over all of our processing. So there's a lot of fear and intimidation tactics that come from the federal government. And if we could just alleviate those barriers, if we could just clarify regulatory ambiguities, and we could just support our states to operate their own state-inspected facilities, not only would it save $1 billion a year per state, but it would also open up access to the marketplace to farmers and ranchers. And it would, give that assurance to facilities to not only open, but to increase their capacity. So I think it's a great thing all the way around, and I don't see a reason why states cannot inspect meat for intrastate use or part of that interstate compact. So I think it's great all the way around, and the more that people are involved in their local food supply and their supply chain, the more we win as a sovereign nation state. And I can't stress that point enough. But I also want to say we can rebuild with foreign live cattle imports, and we have done this for a record number of years. Under the Biden administration, we became a net importer in general, which is a crime against humanity. I digress. We could be importing live cattle from Argentina, for example, which is New World screwworm free, hoof and mouth free. They have really fantastic genetics. We could be importing live heifers or open heifers from Argentine ranchers as opposed to frozen cuts and just completely bypass the entire New World screwworm infection. So I just want to put that out there. I think we could, and we're at a time when calf prices are so expensive that it would actually relieve pressure on many growers, cattle growers and feeders in this nation. So alternative solution.
1: All right. I love it. You learn something new. Listen, you learn something new every day. I was totally oblivious about this industry. I find it fascinating. I'm only semi-joking when it comes to being selfish as a carnivore. But I'd love to see. Listen, we are racking up some wins. I know Brianna Sagdahl has been one of the people working on this for quite some time. It's kind of cool to see the victories come about. And frankly, the Trump administration needs to get credit for this. And I don't think they're getting the credit that they deserve. Brianna Sagdahl, beefmaps.com, thank you for coming on to enlighten us. Really appreciate you.
2: Thank you so much, and take care.
1: All right. Okay, guys, this is the Scott Jennings Show. I am your guest host, Carl Jackson. As we wrap this thing up, I'll be back with you on Thursday to bring you some of the latest news. Reframing the capitalism versus a socialism battle that we're in, and all of the breaking news of the day. We'll make sure that we handle that. I want to encourage you to make sure that you follow me all things social media at Carl Jackson Show, at The Carl Jackson Show. Like, share, and subscribe to my podcast, The Carl Jackson Show. And until next time, do not grow weary doing good. God bless you. Keep fighting for freedom.
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5: Hot and sunny stretch continues with highs near 98 and heat index values up to 102. Southwest winds around 5 to 8 miles per hour, gusting to 16. Nights remain mostly clear with lows near 76. The pattern persists into Thursday with similar temperatures and lighter winds. It's currently 77 degrees in Effingham. It currently feels like 78 degrees.
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1: Did someone ask you what President Donald Trump has accomplished in his second term in office in just over 2 years? Do you have some answers? That's what we're going to cover today. I got 25 of the top accomplishments that Donald Trump has done during this second term. Not much more in today's Mike Gallagher Show. I'm Joey Hudson, in for Mike.

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1: The 20 biggest donors in the 2026 primary elections this summer poured over $1.2 billion into those campaigns. The question is, what do they want? Some of them gave as much as $100 million apiece. That much more on today's Mike Gallagher Show. I'm Joey Hudson, in for Mike.

0: wild world of DC politics to America's culture clash, brace yourself for the reality check you've been waiting for. The one and only Mike Gallagher Show. Sitting in for Mike today, here's Joey Hudson.
1: Welcome in. Glad to have you. You got a lot to cover today. The Supreme Court, again yesterday, sided with the Trump administration, allowing the president to continue to build the big, beautiful ballroom on the east wing of the White House. This is has been an ongoing back and forth. The one of the historical, the National Trust, I think it is, has sued the Trump administration after the president has already demolished the whole east wing. And we're told that about 65% of the ballroom has already been rebuilt, including a bunker underneath with high-level security equipment and all the support that Secret Service and the U.S. military needs to keep the White House safe. But they keep challenging the president. I don't know what they think they're going to accomplish. I mean, if it's 65% complete, why continue the lawsuit when multiple courts and the Supreme Court has said that the president can continue? Or do they want him to take the to rebuild the old East Wing? The big issue is they're claiming that the president started this without congressional approval, and he should have congressional approval. Again, I don't know what their end game is. They're spending money. And I would imagine our tax dollars are probably being spent on both ends, because I think this National Trust Group, or whatever it's called, probably is funded by the taxpayers. So we're going to jump into that in a minute. Also, if someone asks you what Donald Trump has accomplished in these, just over 2 years that he's been back in office, do you have a valid answer? How many times have you been maybe at a cookout or a party and someone has just been blasting Trump for our affordability issues? High gas prices, high food prices, grocery bills are just through the ceiling. Do you have a good comeback to tell the president or tell your friends some of the good things the president has accomplished? Well, a guy, Adam Martin, I think's his name, posted a list on X that is just fabulous. It gives a quick summary of 25 of the top accomplishments of the Trump administration during these 2 years. We're going to cover that in today's show. You might want to have your pen and paper out to take some notes. Also, the 20 biggest donors in this year's elections. You know, we a lot of money was spent during the primary season. Now we know just how much. During this 2026 midterm election season, and again, we haven't even gotten started on November. This was just in the primaries. It started back in early spring and just wrapped up in some states in August. They poured over $1.2 billion into these campaigns. With some of these individuals, like George Soros and his son Alex, over $100 million from them alone. Now, how much money do you have to donate $100 million for campaigns? And you got to remember, it's not tax deductible. So it's not like they're giving this money to some charity and it's going to be a tax write-off. Political contributions are not tax deductible. Which leads to the question, if you give $100 million to a political, to a PAC that in turn supports certain candidates, what do you expect in return? You don't just give $100 million out of the goodness of your heart. You want something. We're going to jump into that. Just who are these people who are giving this amount of money? And look, it's pretty much balanced across the board. They're Democrats and Republicans who are sinking millions and millions of dollars into these campaigns. So we're going to jump into that, too. And, of course, your phone calls, your texts, your emails. 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You can text me. You can call. We'll put you in queue and, and get to as many calls as we possibly can. And, of course, your emails are welcome. Email me directly, joey@joeyhudson.com. Always welcome you being involved in the conversation. President Trump yesterday announced a major step forward in prescription drug prices. You know, he's done a pretty good job so far of trying to get prescription drugs back to the affordable stage. He has a new deal that's going to save Americans billions of dollars when it comes to their health, according to the White House. The president, during the announcement in the Oval Office, where he was surrounded by officials from some of the nation's largest drug companies, said our most favored nation's discount represents the largest reduction in prescription drug prices in the history of our country. See, this is just another item that we can add to the list of things that the president has accomplished. The agreements are projected to save Americans more than $600 billion. The U.S. Prescription drug prices average nearly three times higher than those overseas. We know we are hearing these stories of people spending $5 on a prescription somewhere in Europe, and you got to, you know, it's $100 here. The president is slowly tackling that and getting those back in line, because the drug company's making all their money over here so they can afford to sell it cheaper someplace else. So we got a lot to cover today. 800-655-MIKE, 800-655-6453. 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Join the conversation. I'm Joey Hudson, in for Mike.

0: I've been telling you about a movie called Can You Hear Me Now? 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
1: Pennsylvania is ground zero for the midterm elections. Four critical U.S. House races will determine who controls Congress, conservatives or the radical left. And PA's governor race is the key. Trump-hating liberal Josh Shapiro versus Stacey Garrity, a conservative tax-fighting veteran patriot who earned the Bronze Star twice.
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1: As mentioned yesterday, the president gathered a lot of people in the Oval Office, which is, he likes to do this when he has a major announcement. And yesterday's announcement was on making prescription drugs more affordable. And before we get to some of the more of the details of that, there was a moment, and look, you never know what to expect when the president's having one of these meetings. He went ballistic on a reporter for asking if he was considering using a nuclear weapon on Iran during this press conference yesterday, again announcing reduced prescription drug prices. Now, these reporters, you know, when he calls on them, they can ask him anything they want to. Of course, he was wanting to talk about affordable prescription drugs. News Nation's White House correspondent, Libby Dean, said that she had a question to ask Trump about flock cameras, but first had to ask him about whether he had ruled out nuking Iran. Trump was so upset by Dean's question that she never got a chance to ask the next one. Here's the exchange.
2: Question for you about flock cameras, but first, Iran, have you ruled out using a nuclear weapon against Iran?
3: Well, I would never say that, but the answer is yes.

0: Dean's question came hours after the president vowed to hit Iran hard in response to its launching missiles at U.S. military bases in the Middle East. Later yesterday, the president told Fox News he had to launch Operation Epic Fury because Iran was on the verge of obtaining a nuclear weapon. Of course, that's our mission, is to make sure they can never have nuclear weapons. And according to the president, according to other military leaders, we have pretty much accomplished that goal. But there's still work to be done. And we go back and forth on who's controlling the Strait of Hormuz. There's still a lot of chaos in that region. And look, I get it. We all want this to be over with. The president, I think, is trying to wait them out. We've got we've tried to strangle them economically with the blockades of their ports. So we'll see. I mean, this would be a great announcement as we head into the official campaign season of the fall next week after Labor Day. It would be a great announcement if the president could quickly say the war is over. We have accomplished our goal, and we're moving on. I don't know that Iran's going to let him do that. I kind of feel like Iran is just holding on because they know we're having elections. They know that we have just a very narrow margin in the House and the Senate. They also know that people are upset about this. We're upset about the affordability factor that this war has caused. So I got a feeling that the leaders, the powers that be in Iran, are probably just trying to hold on, hoping that if they can keep this going and keep the pain at the level that it is, that the American people will elect Democrats in November, and then they'll go after Trump. I don't know. 800-655-MIKE, 800-655-6453. You're welcome to join the conversation. 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We'll talk as time permits. Send me a quick message on our text line, 800-655-6453. 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Let's go to Monty, who is in Alabama, it looks like. Welcome, Monty.
1: Hey, always trying to call in when you're there, Joey.
0: Well, thank you. And, it's good to hear from you.
1: Well, I'm a good old South Carolina guy, too, from here, so we've talked before.
0: Oh, yes, I remember you, Monty, yes.
1: All right. I have three ideas for the midterms that may really help us out. Number one, I'll save the best to last. Number one is we need to spend mega bucks on those liberal stations because so many people over there have no idea of all the wonderful things Trump has done for this country. And I think by law they have to play us. Is that not right?
0: That's true. Right, There's good equal access, yes.
1: Okay, that's number one.
0: And by the way, Monty, they like money like we do, too, so they would gladly accept our money.
1: I agree. And number two is we have to go out and show what democratic cities look like San Francisco and
0: yep.
1: Minneapolis and all that, and give an idea of what our country would be like if that was leadership in all our states. There'd be no place to go. I'm hiding out on Lake Martin in Alabama, and that'd be one of the last places that could mess up, but that's another story.
0: Yep.
1: And the last and most important thing is create a cabinet post called Director of Negotiations. It would be known as the Don, and guess who that might just be, you know, because he could serve if he wanted to and out of the ballroom when it's necessary, and I think that might get people to the polls. And yep. If you could get that message up to the powers that be, I would greatly appreciate it, because I'm 84, and I've had a great life, but I want my kids and grandkids to enjoy country. Similar to what I was able to enjoy.
0: Yep, I get it, Monty. And three great ideas, and we have to win in November. Losing is not an option. We got to win, so I appreciate that. And it's good to hear from you again, Monty.
1: All right, Sam. You take care, buddy. Okay.
0: Sure thing. 800-655-6453, one line open for you. Let's

0: stay with the phones. Let's go to Tom in Pennsylvania. Welcome, Tom.
1: Hey, Joey. I got a quick question for you. I haven't heard anybody mention it. This Iran thing, when we took out their leadership and then took out their next level of leadership, why are we not getting up from the negotiating table and saying, like, look, you know, I just want to let you know, when you walk away from this table, as far as we're concerned, the war's back on and you're part of the enemy. And take out the next level of leadership. What is it? Are we worried about that the next group's going to be worse than the ones we're talking about? Or what's going on there?
0: Well, Tom, and I appreciate the question, Tom. It's my understanding we don't always know who we're negotiating with, because we talk with one group and then another group springs up, because there's such chaos over there that we don't really know who is in charge. That's the simple answer to your question. Joey Hudson in from Mike today.
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6: Hi, my name is Doris Zeruzin. I'm a physical therapy assistant from HSHS St. Anthony's Physical Rehab and Wellness. As kids return to school, here are some tips to help select a backpack to prevent back strain. Number one, choose a backpack with wide, well-padded shoulder straps, and make sure your child uses both straps to distribute the weight of the backpack evenly over the back. Backpacks shouldn't be carried on one shoulder, as having all the weight on one shoulder can lead to muscle strain. Number two, tighten the straps to keep the load closer to the back. It is also important to organize the items inside so that heavier items are low and towards the center of the backpack. Number three, encourage your child to pack lightly by only carrying items needed for the day. A backpack should never weigh more than 10 to 20% of your child's body weight. And number four, you might also consider getting a crossbody bag, which is a good alternative for carrying books and supplies. Following these tips should help prevent strain on your child's back. Here's to a good and safe school year.
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0: 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Let
1: the music play. Joey Hudson in for Mike. I'll be with you through tomorrow. Mike back on Thursday. Lionel Richie. Keep it going there, Eric. Bring it up for a minute. Lionel Richie, one of my favorite performers. I first saw him way back when. I was actually in high school when he was part of the Commodores, and I've been a big fan ever since. He checked himself into a hospital over the weekend after his St. Louis performance. The report is that he was in ICU, expected to hopefully come out today. He's 77 years old. He is currently in the middle of his Sing a Song All Night Long tour with Earth, Wind, and Fire, another great group. They performed Saturday at the Muni. He is next scheduled to perform September 26th in San Francisco. You know, I feel my age when we have performers like this that I grew up listening to, like Dolly Parton. My dad loved country music, and this was when I was young. I wasn't too fond of it, but I did like Dolly. And, of course, she crossed over into the pop field, and so it was just a sad day. It just makes you feel your own mortality, doesn't it, when somebody that like a Dolly Parton passes away. And we've had others that I listened to as a younger man, and Lionel Richie. Peggy and I had tickets to see Lionel in Vegas a year or so ago. We went out to see a few shows, see a few concerts, and he was one of them, but canceled the show at the very last minute because of health issues. And look, again, 77 years old, that's young in some respects, but, performing on stage like that is pretty hard work. I mean, most people think, well, he's just up there singing, but it's pretty stressful, pretty hard work. And they put their all into it. And so, we're just starting to lose some of the people that I grew up listening to. So Lionel Richie, we prayers for him, prayers for full recovery. He's a talented man, and I love his music. 800-655-MIKE, 800-655-6453 is how you join the conversation today. Text me. You can email me, joey@joeyhudson.com. So back to this news conference yesterday. I want to be sure that we cover everything because this is a big deal, the announcement that Trump made yesterday on the prescription drugs. And if you have some regular prescriptions that you take on a daily basis, you know the pain, paying for those. Yes, if you have a drug plan with your insurance, that makes it a lot better. But there's some people who don't have that. They don't have the luxury of having a prescription drug plan, and they got to pay it out of pocket. And it just makes me angry when I see the amount of money that these drug companies are making. Not that I don't think they should make money. Yes, they should. They pour millions and millions into research to bring a drug to market. What makes me angry is the fact that we're paying a much higher price here in the U.S., yet they sell those same drugs in a foreign country for a fraction of the cost. They make their money here, and we've allowed them to do that. Well, that's what President Trump is saying. It's got to end. He accused the drug companies yesterday and other nations of ripping off the United States, he said. He argued that the U.S. only consumes 13% of all prescription drugs, but drug companies make 75% of their profits from the U.S. So think about that. Think about those numbers. We take 13% of the drugs manufactured, but yet 75% of those manufacturers, those pharmaceutical companies, 75% of their profit comes from us. That tells you just how much they are ripping us off, as the president said. The president said, we were ripped off by the pharmaceutical companies, and we were ripped off more than anything by other countries throughout the world. So yesterday's agreements bring the total number of pharmaceutical manufacturers with the most favored nation deals to 26, covering 89% of the branded drug market. It will result according to the president, and a reduction in the cost of drugs that treat diseases like hemophilia, Parkinson's disease, glaucoma, liver disease, skin conditions, and other forms of cancer. Yesterday's announcements builds off of agreements that the president announced earlier in his administration. 17 of the world's largest drug makers, including Pfizer, Eli Lilly, and Amgen, are part of this. And under the agreement, the companies will charge state Medicaid programs the same prices for certain outpatient drugs as they charge foreign countries. So, finally, we're going to be able to get those prices that they're charging in other parts of the world. Now, in exchange for this, the companies get protection from pharmaceutical tariffs. And this is just another example of the president being able to negotiate these type deals. Lowering prescription drug prices has been one of the main priorities of the Trump administration. You never heard anybody during the Biden administration talking about lowering drug prices, did you? Because Joe Biden did not want to upset the pharmaceutical companies. Why? Because the pharmaceutical companies donated a lot of money to his campaign and to the Democrat PACs that support Democrat candidates. They donate to Republicans too. But this is where Donald Trump is different. He said at one point in yesterday's news conference, and he kind of laughed, it was sort of joking, but there's probably some truth to it, that he lost some friends during this negotiation. I'm sure he knows all the CEOs and the COOs and the CFOs of all these pharmaceutical companies. I'm sure they're buddies. Maybe they play golf at one of Trump's clubs. But he joked that he had lost some friends because of the hardline negotiation that he did. He basically said, it's not an option for you to make 75% of your profit on the backs of Americans. I've never understood why they do that anyway. Why would they give a European country better prices than they would an American here in their own country? Most of these drug companies are based here. So why would they do that? Other than, I guess they could. If you can make money on the most prosperous country in the world, why not do it, I guess? 800-655-6453, 800-655-MIKE is how you join the conversation. Let's go back to the phones. We got Matt in Georgia. Welcome to the show, Matt.
2: Hey, good morning. How are you?
1: I'm wonderful. Hope you are.
2: I am. I just wanted to make sure you understood who is suing to stop the ballroom. It's called the National Trust for Historic Preservation.
1: Yes.
2: And I have extensive experience with them. And it used to be just a real nice organization that did studies on architecture in threatened places in the country.
1: Yep.
2: And what happened, somebody at some place in time decided to turn the thing into a DEI machine. So all the magazines that used to publish that were easy going on the ears and the eyes, somehow or another, it started to turn into this crazy, they changed the thing into a political organization is what I'm saying.
1: Yeah. So Matt, is this a public nonprofit? Does it receive government funding?
2: Yes. And so the only way that I know that is that the magazines, when you open up and they do the editorial and you look at the board and who's in the board, and it's always congressmen and senators.
1: Yeah.
2: So The chairman of Demetrius is this guy, and Laura Bush was involved in the thing for a long time. She dropped out of it. But the thing took a bad turn. So whoever is driving the ship up there is making it eminently clear that they don't like the Trump administration, and they're going to try to tie it up in some kind of silly litigation. Just more waste of taxpayers' money. But I did not re-up. I had subscriptions, and you get a little discount, national historic rate at these historic hotels around the world. I didn't read up. I didn't do anything. And those guys blew my phone up and called me and sent me so much time to get me to read up. And I just said, no, thank you.
1: I don't understand what they're going to accomplish, because the East Wing is gone. It was demolished. And so you can't bring it back. I guess you could, but who would want to? So I don't understand what they're trying to accomplish by continuing to appeal these decisions.
2: It's just another example of somebody that was doing good, and then that something changed in them.
1: Yeah.
2: And like I said, I read the magazine. It used to be lovely. You could see all the endangered spots around the country.
1: Yeah.
2: The big one that I liked was the Natatorium over there in Waikiki. I don't know if you've been to Hawaii over there, but
1: it was
2: lovely.
1: Yeah.
2: And that was the story. And then it kind of got some funding got mixed up. But you're doing a great job, man. But I wanted you to know that organization used to be a real good thing. And I was a proud supporter of it. And I just one day, I just was reading it. And every story in there went from talking architecture and saving nice places to...
1: Yeah. Sadly, that's the case of so many organizations like that, man. Appreciate your phone call. 800-655-MIKE, 800-655-6453 is how you join the conversation. 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
5: My name is Erica, and my son, Kason, is a patient at Shriners Children. My oldest called me and said, Kason got hurt. I said, how bad is it? He wouldn't answer me. Before we could see Kason, the trauma doctor came in and said, he needs to go to Shriners.
6: To survive a burn injury and to return to life unafraid and full of joy and be who you're supposed to be is what we strive to deliver to our patients. 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He's fully functional. He's riding his dirt bike, doing all of the things that you would want him to do. I can't think of another system that has the impact on pediatric patients that Shriners Children's does.
7: I wouldn't do anything else.
8: We're just so thankful that Kason is still here, because things can change in the blink of an eye.
9: Go online right now to loveshriners.org.
10: According to the Federal Highway Administration, rural road intersections account for approximately 40% of intersection-related fatalities in the nation. Hello, this is your Effingham County Sheriff Paul Coons, urging you to take extra precautions at rural road intersections. 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
1: Julie Henson in for Mike. If you're joining us on Salem News Channel, and you're welcome to join us there, snc.tv, snc.tv, got a live shot of Lakota, North Dakota, small town in that part of North Dakota. Glad to have you. 800-655-MIKE, 800-655-6453. Texter says, Lionel also cut his concert short in St. Paul back in June due to a medical issue. Yeah, he evidently is having some medical issues. And it's a bummer if you're at a concert or if you're going to a concert. In our case, we flew to Las Vegas. Of course, he wasn't the only one we're going to see, but we were excited to see him. But, you know, you got to understand that these performers, they get sick like the rest of us. And it's just a little more public. So appreciate your text. You can text me as well, 800-655-6453. Let's go back to the phones. We're going to start with David in Duluth, Georgia. Welcome to the show.
18: Hey, Joey. How you doing?
1: Wonderful. Hope you are.
18: Yeah, you were asking why we give breaks to other countries for medicine. I think it's because of the petrodollar.
1: Because of what?
18: I think it's the petrodollar.
1: Oh, okay.
18: If we lose
1: all right.
18: the petrodollar, then we don't lose just money. We lose power.
1: Yeah. Yep.
18: I mean,
1: we've been doing this for years. This is nothing new. The pharmaceutical companies have made their profit on the backs of American consumers for decades. And nobody's ever challenged it until Donald Trump came along. And, you know, this is one of the things that we have on the 25, the top 25 things that Donald Trump has accomplished that we're going to cover a little later in today's show. Speaking of presidents and former presidents, and Michelle Obama made a surprising confession about her daughters, admitting that now that they're out of the family home, she doesn't miss them. Here's the former first lady.
19: You know, the energy and excitement of the kids being around is so incredible.
20: I don't. I love them. I'm going to see them tonight for dinner. I love them.
19: Yeah.
20: But, you know, Barack cried when they went to college.
19: Yeah.
20: I was like, bye, little goodbye. Now Friday nights aren't wrecked with terror and fear about where are you?
19: Right.
20: You know,
19: no,
20: I love their emancipation and growth. And
19: the thing I miss, though, is the job. Like, don't you miss? See, your kids are still in high school,
20: yeah.
19: So it's still a job.
20: Yes.
19: Like, it gave a meaning and, like, pattern to my life.
20: I'm good.
21: Yeah.
20: Look at all the
21: she's
20: meaning
21: different.
20: I
21: she's
20: have.
21: Different.
20: I have
21: she's
20: a
21: different.
20: Wonderful pattern.
19: Oh, man.
20: You know?
21: I love my kids' schedule.
19: There's something about the schedule.
21: I love this schedule.
20: I love my schedule. I have a great schedule,
19: this
20: and it's
19: awesome.
20: All mine. But I think fathers can be that way because you weren't there from 6 to 9. You missed a lot of it. I mean, I've had so much quality time with my children.
1: Well, okay. Well, she's glad that they're out of the house. That was a conversation with Michelle Obama, her brother Craig Robinson, and comedian Jon Stewart on a episode of a recent podcast. Seeing Jon Stewart reminded me of a time back. I don't know when this would have been. It was a long time ago. Let's just leave it at that. Gallagher and I were covering the Democrat National Convention. It was in Boston, Massachusetts. And we were covering. Jon Stewart was there as well. And we had gotten a lead on where Jon Stewart was. And we'd reached out because Mike wanted to have him on the show. And so we were told where we would find Jon Stewart. But evidently nobody told Jon Stewart that they had told us where he was. So we get walking into this basement office where they had this studio set up. We get walking in, Jon Stewart standing there, and he looks at us like we're a couple of terrorists. He had no idea who we were, and he's looking around for security, and we just opened the door and walked in. We introduced ourselves and told him what we wanted. He ended up coming on the show with Mike at some point, but he's a very talented guy, like all those, or a lot of the entertainers, you're suspect of his politics. 800-655-6453. Let's go back to the phones. Chris is in Louisville, Kentucky. Welcome to the Mike Gallagher Show.
13: Hey, it's good to be on here with you, Joey. You know, the pharmaceutical pricing issue in these other countries is the other country says, "Oh, you want to sell your drug over here, and if you want us to honor your patent, you're going to sell it to us at a much lower price."
1: Yeah.
13: So that's where that comes from. Instead of our government saying, no, you guys, you're not going to get it to sell it for 10 cents on the dollar or whatever, because you've got to help pay for the development costs. I know people in the drug development business, it costs a lot of money to bring
1: it. Of course it does. So I guess what you're saying, Chris, is foreign governments have had their citizens' backs, and the U.S. government has just been letting these pharmaceutical companies rob us. That's the point. So if someone asks you what Donald Trump has actually accomplished, are you able to tell them? Coming up, we're going to talk about 25 of the top Trump accomplishments in these 2 years. I'm Joey Hudson, in for Mike.

0: Did you know there's an investment account that's been around since 1888, and most people have never heard about it until recently? It's not stocks, it's not crypto, it's a trust that was created over a century ago, and it's been averaging 29% returns for the past 25 years. To put that into perspective, it beat Apple, it beat Amazon, it beat Microsoft over that same period. BlackRock has over $2 billion parked here. 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

0: the wild world of DC politics to America's culture clash. 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
1: Welcome in. Glad to have you spend a few minutes of your day with me today. There's lots of ways for you to join the conversation. I hope you will. 800-655-MIKE, 800-655-6453 is how you join the conversation. 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We've got a lot to cover today. If somebody asks you what Donald Trump has actually accomplished, can you answer that? Because so often we get involved in these conversations, say at a dinner party, maybe just out with the guys or whatever, and you always have somebody in the group who is anti-Trump. And they talk about all the bad stuff that's going on. They talk about the affordability factor. Gas prices are too high. Groceries are too expensive. Can't pay my electricity bill. Can't pay my rent. And we do have issues. We do have affordability issues. But there's also been a lot of good that has happened in these just over 2 years since President Trump moved back into the Oval Office. So do you have talking points? Do you have a list of the things that, the good things that President Trump has accomplished in this second term? I've got a list that someone shared with me. It was posted on X by Rod Martin. It's the 25 top things that Donald Trump has accomplished since moving back into the Oval Office. We're going to jump into that in just a minute. Speaking of the Oval Office, President Trump had a group of reporters in yesterday and went pretty ballistic on a particular reporter who asked a question that he wasn't too happy with. News Nation's White House correspondent, Libby Dean, said that she had a question to ask the president about flock cameras. Now, we've seen this happen before. You got a group of reporters there, and this is pretty well controlled. When you've got the president in the Oval Office, there's a select few reporters who get to go there. And only a few questions are typically asked. Now, the president's been great about access, and he doesn't mind having these reporters in there asking him questions, just like he doesn't mind talking with them out on the tarmac at an airport as he's leaving, where Joe Biden would just walk past them, not even acknowledge they were there. Donald Trump will stop and talk to him. So he's not afraid of the questions. But in this case, Libby Dean, rather than asking the question about flock cameras, she said she first wanted to ask him about whether he had ruled out the idea of nuking Iran. Listen to the exchange.
2: Question for you about flock cameras, but first, Iran, have you ruled out using a nuclear weapon against Iran?
3: Well, I would never say that, but the answer is yes. I ruled out, there's no reason for it. What a stupid question that is, actually. Well, here they are, they're totally defeated militarily. So now I defeat them, and now I should use a nuclear weapon on top of them? What a stupid question. Okay. Thank you very much, everybody.
1: And because of that stupid question, they all got to leave. Now, don't you know her colleagues were just upset with her? Because she asked a stupid question, and they all got dismissed. The president literally said, all right, you guys just get out. I'm done. Now, the reason they were all gathered was the president made a big announcement yesterday on prescription drug prices. And this is a big deal, folks, and we'll get into it a little bit later, but announced that he has other companies joining his effort to reduce prescription drugs. Did you know that the U.S. consumes 13% of prescription drugs, yet the drug manufacturers make 75% of their profit in the U.S.? A drug that we may pay $100 for, you can buy for $10 somewhere in Europe. Well, the president You know, he's tackled this. This was one of his first priorities, and we're going to talk about this. This is one of the 25. He's already made a big dent in it. And this plan that was rolled out yesterday adds more pharmaceutical companies who will be participating in his program. That's going to make drugs affordable primarily to senior citizens, but to everybody. Everybody's going to benefit. But that's why they were in the Oval Office to begin with. And then she asked this stupid question, and they all got kicked out. 800-655-MIKE, 800-655-6453 is how you join the conversation. you know, he just never hesitates, does he? That's what you have to love about Donald Trump, is he jumps right in there. Now, can you imagine Ronald Reagan sitting at the Resolute desk telling a reporter they just asked a stupid question? Can you imagine any previous president saying that? Joe Biden, certainly. Of course, reporters wouldn't even been in the Oval Office with Joe Biden, so that would have never happened. Joe Biden didn't like to have reporters in the Oval Office because he didn't like to talk to them. He didn't like to answer the questions. But we're going to get to our list of 25 accomplishments of Donald Trump. Now, you need to get a notepad out and pencil because you may want to take notes, because I'm sure you found yourself in a situation to where your friend's just bashing the president, so you need your talking points. We're going to jump into that coming up next.

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18: Hi, my name is Dorsey Zeruzin. I'm a physical therapy assistant from HSHS St. Anthony's Physical Rehab and Wellness. As kids return to school, here are some tips to help select a backpack to prevent back strain. Number one, choose a backpack with wide, well-padded shoulder straps and make sure your child uses both straps to distribute the weight of the backpack evenly over the back. Backpacks shouldn't be carried on one shoulder, as having all the weight on one shoulder can lead to muscle strain. Number two, tighten the straps to keep the load closer to the back. It is also important to organize the items inside so that heavier items are low and towards the center of the backpack. Number three, encourage your child to pack lightly by only carrying items needed for the day. A backpack should never weigh more than 10 to 20% of your child's body weight. And number four, you might also consider getting a crossbody bag, which is a good alternative for carrying books and supplies. Following these tips should help prevent strain on your child's back. Here's to a good and safe school year.
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1: Joey Hudson in for Mike today. We have some breaking news for you from inside the courtroom of the Lindsey Clancy trial. We're monitoring this. The jury came out and claimed that they were unable to make a decision, to come up with a decision. The judge has now given them their charges again and basically asking them to go back and try a little harder. So we'll continue to monitor this and bring you the most up-to-date news from the Lindsey Clancy trial. All right, so we're talking about the accomplishments of Donald Trump. And I got this, a guy named Rod Martin posted this on X. He writes, the list every conservative should know and use with their friends. Donald Trump doesn't have an accomplishment problem, he says. Republicans have an information problem. It's on each of us to change that. With the midterms coming, an astonishing number of Republican voters cannot name three things President Trump has accomplished. So he makes it easy for you. He gives you a cheat sheet of 25 of the top accomplishments. And these are things that you need to have ready to go when you're at a dinner party with your friends and you got that one who's just bashing the president, that he's just a total failure. For example, the first one on the list, he made the border a real border again, and he did. He writes, in a matter of months, Trump reduced illegal border crossings to their lowest level in half a century. Catch and release is finished. The wall is going up and even being expanded. Remain in Mexico is back, and the administration reduced releases into the country by an incredible 99.9%. So that in itself is a huge accomplishment that is going to change our country for years to come. It's going to stop the mass influx of illegals into our country, using our services, draining our coffers for health care and food and housing. I mean, think about how different it is now under the Trump administration compared to the Biden administration, where you came across the border illegally, you're given a free cell phone, you're given a credit card with $5,000 on it, and you're given a free airplane ticket to wherever you wanted to go, New York City, and you got a free hotel room. That was the Biden administration. I never understood it. I know we disagree with Democrats. I know we have different philosophies. But this is not a partisan issue. This is an America First issue. And why anybody would want to open our borders the way Joe Biden did and let millions of people come in to take services from our people, from our poor, from our veterans, from our seniors, it's crazy. All right, so that's number one on the list. Number two, he reversed mass migration. America recorded negative net migration in 2025 for the first time in at least half a century. So far, nearly 3 million illegal aliens have left the country, whether voluntarily or involuntarily. More than 675,000 forcibly deported and the rest self-deported. Many of those self-deportations were facilitated by the president's innovative program to offer plane tickets and cash bonuses for illegals to leave. So you see the difference here? Biden was offering incentives for you to come here, basically, and President Trump is offering incentives for you to leave. He's making it easy for you. Number three, he signed the Laken-Riley Act. Are you taking notes? Are you writing these down? He signed the Laken-Riley Act and required detention of criminal illegal aliens. He writes, name for an innocent girl murdered by an illegal alien. The Laken-Riley Act requires federal authorities to detain illegals arrested for theft, burglary, shoplifting, assaulting police, or any crime causing death or serious injury. It also lets states sue officials who refuse to enforce it. Laken-Riley should still be alive today, and that's true. Number four, history's biggest drop in violent crime and the lowest violent crime rate in 126 years. This is important. According to FBI data, violent crime in America dropped an incredible 9.7% in 2025, the largest one-year decline in the history of our country. Murder fell 18.1%. Robbery fell 18.5%. And America's violent crime rate is the lowest since 1900. Let this sink in. And people say that Donald Trump hasn't accomplished anything? This is what happens when you put the National Guard on the streets in crime-ridden blue cities. You have fewer victims, safer streets, a better future for America's poorest. Number five on the list. He made the 2017 tax cuts permanent and even better. The Big Beautiful Bill locked in the largest tax cut in a modern American history, including the doubled standard deduction, the expanded child tax credit, and 100% expensing for factories and equipment, encouraging companies to invest in their company, invest in future growth. It also delivered no tax on tips, no tax on overtime, and abolition of most taxes on Social Security benefits, and major relief for seniors. Every Democrat voted no for that bill. Every Democrat. Not a single one voted to approve that. And the other thing you need to remember is when the 2017 Act was set to expire in December of last year, that would have been the largest tax increase in American history. So instead, the president is guaranteeing those tax reductions for years to come. That's the top five. If you'd like to have a copy of these, if you haven't been able to take notes, text the keyword Trump to our text line. Just text Trump to 1-800-655-6453. 800-655-6453. Text the keyword Trump. We'll send you the whole list because you need this. You need to have your talking points. Just like politicians have their talking points when they're out on the campaign trail, you need to have yours so that when that person starts talking about how Trump

make sure there are candidates. We got to maintain a majority in the House and a majority in the Senate. If not, the next 2 years are going to be chaos. 800-655-6453. Hope you join the conversation. Joey Hudson in for Mike today.

0: I've been telling you about a movie called Can You Hear Me Now that explores faith, scripture, history, prophecy. 2 weeks before he was assassinated, Charlie Kirk sat down for an interview that wrestled with the timeless question, does God still speak today? 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
3: My name is Erica, and my son Kason is a patient at Shriners Children's. My oldest called me and said, Kason got hurt. I said, how bad is it? He wouldn't answer me. Before we could see Kason, the trauma doctor came in and said, he needs to go to Shriners.
4: To survive a burn injury and to return to life unafraid and full of joy and be who you're supposed to be is what we strive to deliver to our patients. 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He's fully functional. He's riding his dirt bike, doing all of the things that you would want him to do. I can't think of another system that has the impact on pediatric patients that Shriners Children's does.
5: I wouldn't do anything else.
6: We're just so thankful that Kason is still here, because things can change in the blink of an eye.
3: Go online right now to loveshriners.org.
7: According to the Federal Highway Administration, rural road intersections account for approximately 40% of intersection-related fatalities in the nation. Hello, this is your Effingham County Sheriff, Paul Coons, urging you to take extra precautions at rural road intersections. It's that time of year when growing crops often restrict your vision as you approach an intersection out in the county. Even if the farmer does not plant the corner next to the intersection or cuts down rows next to the roadway, you still cannot see very far down the road. 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It is everyone's responsibility to drive safely. 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

0: important safety measure you can take when you are on the water. This is Deputy Chief Tom Webb with the Effingham Police Department. A properly designed life jacket will keep your head and airways above water even if you're unconscious. A life jacket greatly increases your chance for a safe rescue. It's mandatory that children wear life jackets at all times, but there should also be one for every person in the boat. Enjoy your summer, and remember to keep safety first. This is Deputy Chief Tom Webb of the Effingham Police Department. When an emergency vehicle is approaching from behind, do you know what to do? Don't be alarmed or panic. Just pull as far to the right side of the road as possible and stop. Never stop in the middle of the road, pull into the center lane, or into oncoming traffic. Never try to outrun or fail to yield to an emergency vehicle. You could be involved in an accident or the cause of one. Remember the simple phrase, pull to the right for sirens and lights.
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0: Gallagher. Joey Hudson in for Mike today in the Relief Factor Studios. Hope you'll also join us on Salem News Channel. Just go to snc.tv. You can see the list of all the various streaming platforms that we're available on, like Samsung, Roku, and love to have you join us on the Salem News Channel. Many of you are texting wanting the list that I'm reading from of the accomplishments of Donald Trump. It's a great list. All you have to do is text the keyword Trump to 800-655-6453. Just text that word. Don't put a message with it. Some of you said, well, send me the list. Well, you need to text Trump, and then we'll automatically send that to you. If you can't figure it out, email me, Joey at joeyhudson.com, and I'll email it to you later today. But, you know, we got to be ready. And this guy that put this together, Rod Martin, on X, he makes a good point when he says every conservative needs to be ready to rebut the argument that Trump has not accomplished anything. And yes, I get it. The affordability factor kind of overshadows some of the things that Trump has accomplished. But we got to be there to remind people of this. For example, energy is a major issue for all of us. We've got to get a handle on our future energy production. After four decades of not a single nuclear reactor coming on board, President Trump, under his leadership, has brought five new reactors online in a single year. For more than 40 years, not one privately developed non-light water reactor reached critically in America. Trump ordered that at least three be active by July 4th of this year. Department of Energy delivered four by the deadline, then a fifth one last month. This is huge, and there are more in the makings. And you know why they're able to do this? Because the president has just cut a lot of the regulations. He cut the red tape so that these companies can do this, so that they can get in there and do what they do best, build nuclear reactors to generate electricity. That's the other thing. He has slashed regulations like nobody has ever done. He repealed 129 regulations for every new one. In fiscal 2025, federal agencies finalized 646 deregulatory actions and just five regulatory actions, 129 to 1. And in nearly every case, the one was to repeal other regulations. We got to get government out of the way. That is a major, major accomplishment in itself that we will benefit for many, many years. 800-655-6453 is how you join the conversation. 800-655-MIKE. You can text me. You can call. Alex will put you in queue. We'll talk as time permits. You can email me as well, Joey at joeyhudson.com. Let's go to Ted in Florida. Welcome, Ted.
1: Good morning, Joey. Listen, Joey, with all due respect, I'm a 67-year-old conservative. I voted for Trump twice. I'd vote for him again. I've never voted for a Democrat. Every argument you've made in the list, I've had this discussion. And just like the pharmaceutical thing you talked about this morning,
0: yep,
1: that's all well and good, and it's needed. But who does that benefit the most in this country? It benefits people my age and the elderly.
0: Yep.
1: The people that we're going to lose in this election, it's pretty easy to figure out. They're 25 to 45 years old. Mm-hmm. Because everything you've talked about, they don't feel like they feel the pain when they go to the gas pump or they go to the grocery store. And let me tell you something else they're tired of hearing, and frankly, so am I. Iran is like a fly on the rear end of a bull, and we're the bull.
0: Yeah.
1: Now, this idea that they've been around for 40 years and they've been such a threat and they've killed Americans and all this stuff, and they're the size of Connecticut. And young people are questioning, if we're there, why haven't we finished it? And why does it affect prices here? If we produce more oil than anybody else in the world, why in the world are we paying higher prices? Because we're over there, and frankly, Joey, you can say everything you want. Hannity said it, all this stuff. You know what this reminds me of? It reminds me of when we listened to Colin Powell go before the UN and say that Iraq was full of all these weapons of mass destruction and we had to go over there. And what did we do? We spent 20 years over there, and they didn't have one weapon of mass destruction that we ever found.
0: All right, Ted, let me stop you here. So Ted, are you trying to rain on my parade here? Look, I understand everything. Understand everything you're saying, and that's why
1: you guys are you're tone deaf.
0: All right, well, Ted, let me talk. I mean, I understand everything you're saying. That's why I'm going through the list of accomplishments, because we can't ignore what he has accomplished. Yes, we have an affordability issue. I've been saying that all day long. We do. And younger people, it does hurt them when they go to fill their car up. And in most cases, they can't afford to fill it up. They put enough in to get them to the next stop. They can't afford to go buy groceries. I get that. And that's why it's important that we talk about the good things as well, because some of these things that I'm talking about is going to make their life easier down the road. They may not get it right now. They may not understand it right now, but let's just go back to the nuclear reactors and the energy production. That is going to make their electricity bill less in the years to come. So we've got to educate them. We've got to let them know that, yes, things are tough. Yes, we've been in Iran way too long. It's time to get out. That's the reason I am so hopeful that sometime in the next week, 2 weeks, the president will hold a news conference and will let us know that we're done. It's all over. But at the same time, we can't pull out too soon, because we're there to make sure they don't have the ability to create a nuclear weapon. We got to finish the mission. So, yes, Ted, I get all that. There's some bad things right now that are affecting us. And, look, again, I refer to James Carville's It's the Economy, Stupid, because people, when they walk into the polling booth in November, they walk in and voting is personal. They cast their vote based on their personal experience, and if they're having trouble paying the bills, I get it. Maybe they're ready for a change. But it's our job as conservatives to educate them, to let them know, yes, we're all having a tough time, but look at the things that President Trump has been able to do that's going to make our life easier down the road. It's already making it easier in some aspects. Yes, the lower prices on prescription drugs primarily going to benefit seniors. But there's young families out there, too, who have no insurance, who are able to buy the prescriptions that their young children need at a better price because of this. And it's our job as conservatives to make sure that we educate people, and that's why I'm going through the list. And if you want the list, text the keyword Trump to 800-655-MIKE, 800-655-6453. Just text the keyword Trump, and I'll send this list to you. There are 25 items on here. All right, let's go to Kevin. Kevin's in New Jersey. Welcome, Kevin.
2: Hey, how you doing, Joey? Hey, listen, I want to clear something up real quick. This guy, Ted, called in. I was in the Marines back in '79. In fact, I was headed over to Iraq when our guys got captured over there in the embassy. You know, markets don't like instability. That's why oil prices are up, because of the oil interruption and with the Iranians and all the other stuff. It's all intertangled together. But just to talk about Iraq not having weapons of mass destruction, there's one person who could have cleared that up, Joe. You know who that one person was? Saddam Hussein himself.
0: Yeah,
2: remember,
0: exactly.
2: George Bush gave him option after option to let the inspectors in. And remember, we captured Saddam. Remember that?
0: Yep.
2: And we assigned an FBI agent to him, and the FBI agent developed a rapport with Saddam. You know what he asked him? He says, why don't you just let the inspectors in? And Saddam said, you know what? I thought he was going to be like Bill Clinton. I didn't think he was really serious about attacking. And I want the Iranians to believe that I had weapons of mass destruction. So don't lay it on us. Lay it on the lap of Saddam. He could have cleared the whole thing up a long time ago, and he could have still been running his rape rooms and being a dictator. But no, he wanted the Iranians to believe. Remember, they fought an 8-year war, I believe it was, to a draw. He was broke, and that's why he went into Kuwait. Remember that big deal? Yeah, this is what it's all about. So this is why history must be taught, because people forget really fast. And this whole business of the Iranians having weapons of mass destruction, we don't need that. If it takes for us to have a little high crisis for a short time period, we have to deal with that. You've seen what they did in New York. You want something on a scale of Hiroshima?
0: Yep.
2: Come on. Come on, Americans. Wake up.
0: That's for sure, Kevin. That is the wake-up call from Kevin. Wake-up call from Kevin. Let's go quickly to Susan, who is in Vermont. Welcome, Susan.
3: Hey, good morning. Why don't all these rich folks get together and rent Times Square big screens, put that list on the big screen, and broadcast it, and get time on every liberal nationwide station, because it's owned by the media is owned by the far left, and they only get their message out in the schools, on television, in Hollywood. It's all the same message.
0: Yep. And Susan, it's our job, like I said a minute ago, Trump doesn't have an accomplishment issue. Republicans have an information issue. We got to make sure that we tell everybody, that we communicate properly, and that we educate people on all of his accomplishments.
3: Dress it up like Hollywood. These kids are all focused on their phones.
0: Yeah.
3: You know, put up some characters and, you know, make it understandable for a generation who wasn't taught history in school.
0: Yep, exactly.
3: They have no concept.
0: Yep. Appreciate you listening today. Have a blessed one. 800-655-MIKE, 800-655-6453. Joey Hudson in for Mike today.
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1: Hey, it's Mike. I'm away for a few days. I know Joey is doing his normal fantastic job guest hosting, but I wanted to stop in to make a big announcement. Think about your summer vacation of 2027. We are thrilled to announce the return of the Patriots Alaska Cruise. My friend and colleague Larry O'Connor and I are going to be your co-hosts. Think of it, July 18th through the 27th of 2027. We'll be on board the Nordam out of Seattle. 7 days of exploring all that Alaska has to offer. The glaciers, the fjords, the majesty. And every night we'll get together on that beautiful stage and we'll have town hall events, special personalized meet and greets. You won't want to miss this trip. 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
2: Well, and I got to tell you, if you've never been to Alaska, if you haven't experienced one of the Patriot Alaskan cruises, it is wonderful. I hope you'll join Mike and Larry next summer. We've been on a couple of these over the last few years, and it is just fabulous to be on this beautiful ship in God's country, just seeing the beauty of nature. And Alaska is just beautiful. It is just absolutely beautiful. A lot of wildlife. You get to see the whales and the eagles, but what makes it special is being on there with hundreds of listeners, other like-minded people just like yourself, and being able to spend some time with Mike Gallagher and Larry O'Connor and just having the time of your life. So let me encourage you, if you've ever wanted to experience Alaska, this is the way to do it, and that's coming up next summer. We're talking about the accomplishments of President Donald Trump, because the left, between now and November, they're going to be hammering the idea that gas prices are up, grocery prices are up, we're still in Iran. They're going to be hitting the negatives, and we have to prepare ourselves to have the talking points to talk about the good things, the great things. So we have this list that Rod Martin posted on X, and I have adopted. If you'd like a copy of it, just text the keyword Trump to 800-655-6453, our text line. I'll send you a copy of it. But it gives you the ammunition that you need. You got to be ready. As Rod says, the Trump doesn't have an accomplishment issue. Republicans have an information problem. We got to get this out to people. We got to remind people of the good things. So when they're negative about the bad things that are happening, let's tell them about, for example, how the president has shrank the federal employment to its lowest level in 60 years. From a high under Joe Biden, the federal workforce is now its smallest since 1966. Workforce head reductions, agency closures, spending cancellations means fewer bureaucrats paid to resist voters. What's more, he writes, when Biden left office, 94% of federal employees worked from home. The Trump administration cracked down, as Elon Musk put it, you can work from the office or you can pretend to work someplace else, but you're not going to be part of the Trump administration. This is something that we all agree with. And by reducing the federal workforce, it saves us all money. We all benefit from that. And it may not happen overnight, but years to come, we're going to benefit from this. Let's go quickly to Ed in Virginia. Welcome, man. We've got just a minute left.
3: Yeah. Flesh out how we're going to defend the spending and the inflation and the national debt. I mean, those are the biggies.
2: Yep.
3: And can we afford two more years of Trump prosperity?
2: Well, we gotta tackle that. You're right. I mean, that's one of the things the Republicans have continued to spend. We got to send the message to our members of the U.S. House and in the U.S. Senate. We got to stop the spending. I agree with you, Ed. But still, there's some good things that are happening as well. 800-655-6453. Text the keyword Trump, and I'll send you this list. Speaking of the November elections, the 20 biggest donors in 2026 dumped $1.2 billion into campaigns this summer. What do they want? What's their end game? We're going to tackle that coming up next. I'm Joey Hudson, in for Mike today.

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3: Central Illinois weather.
4: Wednesday will be sunny and hot with a high near 98, feeling like 104. Southwest winds at 5 to 8 miles per hour, gusting to 16. Overnight, mostly clear with a low around 76. Thursday remains sunny and hot with a high near 98, feeling like 102. Lighter west-southwest winds. Thursday night, mostly clear with a low around 76. It's currently 73 degrees in Effingham. It currently feels like 74 degrees.
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9: Breaking news this hour from Town Hall. I'm Rich Thomason. The Iran war is heating up again. U.S. Central Command reports hitting numerous targets linked to Iran's Revolutionary Guard Corps, while American allies in the region fend off more Iranian attacks. Oil prices on the rise. Former tropical storm Edward is weakened into a depression now while unleashing heavy rains and strong winds across parts of Texas and Louisiana, knocking out power to thousands, toppling trees, and flooding roads. The murder case against a Utah man accused of assassinating Charlie Kirk is headed to trial. Defendant Tyler Robinson facing potential death sentence if convicted, and not guilty plea has been entered on his behalf. More jury deliberations today in the trial of the Massachusetts woman who claims postpartum psychosis drove her to kill her three young children. As Pakistan grieves the loss of 14 infants in a hospital fire, one woman, a nurse, being recognized as a hero.
10: Razia Noreen and her colleagues had just checked on the 15 newborns in their care at a hospital in Islamabad. They were working in the next room when she noticed something unusual. Flames. She then ran into the nursery, lifting a baby into her arms, shielding it from flames and smoke. 8 seconds later, as was captured on dramatic security footage, she emerged and handed the newborn to a doctor in a nearby room. She then turned back towards the flames, but it was too late. The flames and smoke was too much. She says her message to the grieving mothers of the 14 infants that died in the August 26th fire, their tears flew from her eyes too, and that she tried very very hard to save their children. I'm Lisa DeWiner.
9: On Wall Street, stock futures pointing to a lower open later this morning. The Dow futures down 65 points. NASDAQ futures off 163 points. More on these stories at townhall.com.
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13: 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Reuters Institute says we're now one of the top news brands in the nation. 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
9: A prominent Hong Kong pro-democracy activist is a latest victim of a national security law imposed on the city-state by communist China.
14: Zhou Shaowang was seen in court waving to the public gallery and smiling as some of his supporters said good morning to him from a distance. Together with his now exiled fellow activist Nathan No, he is accused of lobbying foreign governments to impose sanctions against Beijing and Hong Kong over the imposition in 2020 of national security laws. In the dock, Mr. Wong replied guilty when asked to enter a plea. He could now face a life sentence on top of a nearly five-year jail term he's already serving for subversion.
9: The BBC's Martin Yip. Russia's latest attack on Ukraine targeted the capital, Kiev. Ukraine says the assault lasted more than 12 hours, killing at least a dozen people. News and analysis, townhall.com. The American League franchise in L.A. will be getting a new owner.
15: Funky Sports and Entertainment says it's reached a deal to purchase the Los Angeles Angels from Artie Moreno. The company led by Stan Kroenke made the surprising announcement Tuesday, saying it expects to close the transaction in early 2027. Kroenke's company owns the NFL's Los Angeles Rams, English soccer club Arsenal, the NBA's Denver Nuggets, the NHL's Colorado Avalanche, and Major League Soccer's Colorado Rapids. The company has now added the Angels, whose turbulent 23-year tenure under Marino's ownership will finally come to an end. Keith Peters reporting.
9: Treasury Secretary Scott Bessin says 19 of the G20's member nations stand united, agreeing to address streams of cheap exports that cause global economic imbalances. The one dissenting member of the group, China. More on these stories at townhall.com.
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4: I'm Jeff Talley on the Cromwell Ag Radio Network. Farmer sentiment was actually stronger for the second straight month. Purdue University CME Group Ag Economy Barometer was up 9 points in August to 135. That's the best improvement coming in farmer expectation for the future. Future expectation index jumped 11 points, while the current conditions index gained just 1 point. For the first time since June 2025, more farmers expect their operations to be financially better off a year from now than worse off. 28% expect improvement, compared with 24% expecting conditions to worsen. Optimism about export prospects are reached at its highest level since December. However, higher input costs remain the biggest concern, cited by 45% of respondents. Farmers are less optimistic about making major capital purchases, with Farm Capital Investment Index falling 5 points to 45. In the meantime, the short-term farmland value expectations index rose 8 points to 127, and 65% of farmers said farmland remains a good investment. California moving closer to making E15 gasoline available at the pump after lawmakers unanimously approved legislation removing the final barriers to selling the higher blend. I'm Jeff Talley.
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1: 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One more time, a thank you to our sponsors, because without them, it would be impossible. Roy Schmidt Honda, Josh Ross with Everhart and Everhart Abstracts, Sarah Bush Lincoln, Toledo Democrat, Neil Tire Toledo, Evapco Midwest, Country Financial, Lauren Holsapple Clapp and Curtis Walker, and First Neighbor Bank Toledo. 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
3: Hi, my name is Doris Cesarusen. I'm a physical therapy assistant from HSHS St. Anthony's Physical Rehab and Wellness. As kids return to school, here are some tips to help select a backpack to prevent back strain. Number one, choose a backpack with wide, well-padded shoulder straps and make sure your child uses both straps to distribute the weight of the backpack evenly over the back. Backpacks shouldn't be carried on one shoulder, as having all the weight on one shoulder can lead to muscle strain. Number two, tighten the straps to keep the load closer to the back. It is also important to organize the items inside so that heavier items are low and towards the center of the backpack. Number three, encourage your child to pack lightly by only carrying items needed for the day. A backpack should never weigh more than 10 to 20% of your child's body weight. And number four, you might also consider getting a crossbody bag, which is a good alternative for carrying books and supplies. Following these tips should help prevent strain on your child's back. Here's to a good and safe school year.
4: According to the Federal Highway Administration, rural road intersections account for approximately 40% of intersection-related fatalities in the nation.

0: This is your Effingham County Sheriff, Paul Coon, urging you to take extra precautions at rural road intersections. It's that time of year when growing crops often restrict your vision as you approach an intersection out in the county. Even if the farmer does not plant the corner next to the intersection or cuts down rows next to the roadway, you still cannot see very far down the road. Please proceed slowly at these types of intersections, and don't enter the intersection until you're absolutely sure no one is coming. It is everyone's responsibility to drive safely. Please talk to your family members about this safety issue, especially your young or unexperienced drivers. Through education and awareness, we can drive safer and look out for one another.
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1: Good morning. Well, we have a lot of bizarre news making headlines this week. Here are just a couple of those. Let's start with a story that writes itself just based on the headline, which reads, Florida man pulled over on lawnmower busted for meth and weed. Police in the Sunshine State say a man riding a red lawnmower down a Dixie County road was arrested after a traffic stop uncovered illegal drugs. Deputies initially made the stop because the lawnmower failed to meet roadway safety standards because, you know, it's a lawnmower. After he was pulled over, the deputy said he smelled a strong odor of marijuana coming from him, the mower, or both. Police said a search of a bag on the mower yielded marijuana, pills, drug paraphernalia, and crystal meth.
0: Okay, we ran
1: the gamut there. Yeah. Marijuana, pills, and meth. All in one bag, all on one lawnmower.
0: Pharmacy on four wheels.
1: Yeah, I guess. Not sure where he was headed with all that stuff, but I guess felt like the lawnmower was a better bet than getting into a car, so maybe we should be thankful for that.
0: Okay. And I was thinking, is this a drug dealer who was making deliveries via his lawnmower? Or was he a customer who just made a pickup
1: and was trying
0: to be... inconspicuous?
1: heading back home?
0: Or
1: a red lawnmower?
0: Or was, he just doing some drugs maybe while cutting his own lawn and just wandered onto the street.
1: Yeah.
0: There's multiple scenarios here.
1: Any one of those possibilities, and none of them are probably the best way to get that job done, right? Yeah, probably not. And you may have heard of clothing optional beaches or clothing optional resorts, but for delivering people's food, clothing is definitely not optional. That message was apparently lost for one DoorDash driver. According to local TV reports, a Houston man got a notification that his Burger King delivery had arrived, and he looked at the Ring doorbell camera footage to see that the driver who dropped off the food was completely naked. As you can imagine, the customer lost his appetite and decided not to eat the food. DoorDash refunded the money, and a DoorDash spokesperson called the naked delivery abhorrent.
0: Wow.
1: Yes.
0: Huh. There are some scenarios, I guess, where maybe more for a guy.
1: Mm-hmm.
0: Be interesting to see somebody deliver your food naked.
1: Interesting? What do you mean by interesting?
0: Interesting in that, maybe she's a bikini model.
1: Oh, I see.
0: That's the only scenario I could possibly see where this might be appetizing in some way, shape, or form.
1: Yeah, but only guys do this kind of thing, right?
0: Yeah.
1: This is one of those things, this is one of those headlines where there was a man who did this. It wasn't a woman who delivered the food naked. It was a guy, probably high. That guy certainly looked like he was, in the photos that I saw from the neck up, looked like he was definitely zonked out on something.
0: Calci wouldn't even take your bet if it was, hey, was this a man or a woman?
1: Right.
0: Story, right?
1: Yeah. Sorry, we're closing that one.
0: Jeez, thank you, Mike. 13 minutes now in front of the hour.
2: 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Now, seeing my grandson out on the water, it means everything to me. 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
5: 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My son, Kaysen, is a patient at Shriners Children. My oldest called me and said, Kaysen got hurt. I said, how bad is it? He wouldn't answer me. Before we could see Kaysen, the trauma doctor came in and said, he needs to go to Shriners.
6: To survive a burn injury and to return to life unafraid and full of joy and be who you're supposed to be is what we strive to deliver to our patients. 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He's riding his dirt bike, doing all of the things that you would want him to do. I can't think of another system that has the impact on pediatric patients that Shriners Children's does.
7: I wouldn't do anything else.
8: We're just so thankful that Kaysen is still here, because things can change in the blink of an eye.
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0: Wednesday will be sunny and hot with a high near 98, feeling like 104. Southwest winds at 5 to 8 miles per hour, gusting to 16. Overnight, mostly clear with a low around 76. Thursday remains sunny and hot with a high near 98, feeling like 102. Lighter west-southwest winds. Thursday night, mostly clear with a low around 76. It's currently 73 degrees in Effingham. It currently feels like 74 degrees.
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3: Breaking news this hour from Town Hall. I'm Rich Thomason. Iran has attacked American allies in the Gulf as renewed fighting with the U.S. ends a month-long pause. An Iranian drone sparked a fire at a residential complex in Kuwait City. No casualties reported. Bahrain intercepted incoming drones. Other attacks targeting Jordan, the UAE, and Iraq's Kurdish region. The death toll now tops 1,100 in the catastrophic flooding in Nepal and Tibet. Meanwhile, some previously unaccounted for tourists have managed to get in touch with authorities, say they're all right.
4: Prime Minister Anthony Albanese says five Australians were confirmed safe overnight in Nepal, reducing the number of missing Australians to 38.
5: That's 38 families, 38 people who we hold grave fears for. We hope, of course, for positive news further.
4: Officials also said two Spanish nationals, two Americans and a Belgian national had contacted authorities and are now classified as in contact. Meanwhile, search efforts continue after last week's floods, which killed over 1,100 people and left thousands more missing. Nepal's foreign ministry says 324 foreign nationals have been rescued, while about 590 from 39 countries remain unaccounted for. I'm Charles Villadesma.
3: Citing overwhelming evidence, a Utah judge has ordered Charlie Kirk's accused assassin to stand trial. If he's convicted, Tyler Robinson could face a death sentence. Massachusetts jury has been ordered by a judge to continue deliberating the fate of Lindsay Clancy. She's a 36-year-old woman who claims that postpartum psychosis led her to kill her three young children. Earlier, jurors told the court that they were deadlocked. The judge ordered them to keep trying for a verdict. On Wall Street, the Dow futures down 67 points. The NASDAQ futures off 158. More on these stories at townhall.com.
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3: An explosion near a German train station, followed by the discovery of a suspicious object, caused police to temporarily close the transport hub. Officials say the first object exploded in a passageway near the station early this morning. Two people suffered minor injuries. Police say the victims, a 17-year-old girl and an 18-year-old man, both Ukrainian citizens. Some windows were also blown out. Later in the morning, police say the suspicious object had been identified as harmless. The train station was reopened with trains running again. The European Union's top diplomat says an attempted attack on a German airport blamed on Russia appears to be a case of state-sponsored terrorism. The German government has accused Russia of the attempted attack last month using a drone armed with explosives. Officials disabled the device near a Ukrainian plane on August 4th. The EU is considering its response, while Germany is shutting down a Russian consulate. News and analysis, townhall.com. A record-setting month for America's largest coast-to-coast coffee chain. Business is brewing.
8: The Starbucks fall menu launch on August 25th was the strongest in the company's North American history. The brand's foot traffic exceeded its usual Tuesday traffic by 35.1%, making it Starbucks' biggest Tuesday of the year. The pumpkin spice latte, a perennial sales driver for the coffee chains, remained a strong performer, as did more recent additions to the recurring fall lineup, like the pumpkin cream cold brew.
3: And that's correspondent Bill Alexander. Oil giant Chevron confirms that it will be expanding its operations in Venezuela. The company's officials and Energy Secretary Chris Wright are expected to visit Venezuela later today, where they will elaborate on the agreement. Chevron is the second largest American oil company, and it's the only one that has a major presence in Venezuela. More on these stories at townhall.com.
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0: Reporting for Effingham Radio News, I'm Derek Warren. Halloween candy sold at popular retailers in 13 states is getting recalled over undeclared milk allergens. According to a company announcement posted by the FDA, Crystal Temptation is recalling its Halloween chocolatey eyeballs. It was sold under the brand at Marshall's, TJ Maxx, Home Goods, and Sierra Trading Post. The notice warns that those with an allergy or severe sensitivity to milk could face a serious or life-threatening allergic reaction. And a reminder that more than 27,000 packages of white rice have been recalled over possible contamination with foreign material. The FDA says Lundberg Family Farms Jasmine White Rice 32-ounce packages were being pulled as a precaution. The packages have a best-before date in February 2027 and were distributed in several states, including Illinois. The notice says consumers should not eat the product and should throw it out. This is Effingham Radio News.
1: Travis Sparks reporting for Cromwell Media Sports. Let's take a look at those local sports results from yesterday. First up in high school baseball, it's Altamont 10-6 over Brownstown St. Elmo. Tribe get 10 runs on 13 hits. Caden Wolf leads the way offensively, drives in four runners. Cale Davis, Reed Stimke, Zay Miller, Blake Berg drive in one RBI each. Stimke gets the win on the mound, going the first five innings, surrendering five hits, six runs, only four earned, five walks, and three Ks. Everett pitches the last two innings to shut down the Bombers. For BSC offensively, Latch and Zayden Gillespie drive in a pair, and Davison with an RBI as well. Jace Gillespie takes the loss on the mound. Elsewhere in the NTC, St. Anthony takes a 12-2 game against South Central and wins the two straws all over Dietrich, 12-5. Grayson McCray, Parker Duncan, and Mason Meinhardt all drive in two RBIs each for the Hatchets. And Neoga and North Clay, their game was postponed due to heat, and that will be made up next Thursday. Elsewhere in high school soccer, Altamont 7-0 victory over Vandalia. And finally, in high school volleyball, the annual Pink Out game with the Cross City rivalry, St. Anthony takes it in two sets over Effingham, 25-14, 25-16. Newton in two sets over Altamont, 25-10, 25-21. Winston two straws over Dietrich in two sets. Tetopolis, 25-17, 25-16 over Marshall. South Central gets the win in two sets over Sisney, 25-19, 25-12. Neoga sweeps Arcola, and Cotton Herrick Beecher City wins in two sets over Ocott Valley. This is Travis Sparks reporting for Cromwell Media Sports.
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0: Welcome into Wednesday. It is time now for the Mic Drop with this morning's Mike Gavin.
1: Good morning. Well, we're only a week away, believe it or not, from the start of the NFL season, and we have two football-related stories to talk about today. It's prime season for fantasy drafts, and what order you draft in can determine whether you win or lose. There are any number of ways to determine who picks first, but one league went viral for tying it to actual athletic prowess. In a video reposted by ESPN, members of a fantasy league are seen competing to see who can run the 40-yard dash in the fastest time on a beach. The times range from 5.3 to 11.5 seconds. Now that last guy, he jogged it to avoid injury. Probably a good idea since one player appeared to slow up after hurting himself. One carried a beer and finished in 7.4 seconds, then took another 6 seconds to finish the beer. Some commenters said that that guy should get a bonus pick. Others feared for their hamstrings and Achilles tendons, but they still couldn't look away.
0: Yeah. Pretty clever. I mean, some of those guys knew what they were doing.
1: Yeah. I mean, some of them looked like they had run within the last couple of years.
0: Yes.
1: But they also...
0: last couple of years.
1: Yeah. Some of them did not. But some of them looked like they hadn't run in a while. And again, I'm with that one guy who just jogged it. It's not worth it.
0: Yes.
1: To get the first overall pick or whatever. Even knowing, unless you think you have a chance to win, and, you know, that guy, he was a bigger guy. He probably knew there's no chance that he was going to, you know, kind of come away with one of the top picks.
0: Yeah. All right. So he wasn't going to win the top pick. He looked athletic enough to finish somewhere in the middle.
1: Yeah.
0: That wouldn't be worth, I don't know, a few hundred bucks winning that league for a popped hamstring.
1: Yeah, I'm not worth a trip to the hospital. I would say not.
0: Okay.
1: Yeah. I would say, I'm all for fantasy football glory, but if I got to spend any time in the emergency room, okay, it's not worth it.
0: By the way, the one guy who was slow and then took another 6 seconds to finish the beer.
1: Yeah.
0: I agree on him getting a bonus pick.
1: Yeah.
0: And I think that he would have finished that beer faster if he hadn't been huffing and puffing.
1: It's tough
0: to chug a beer when you're huffing and puffing after a 40-yard dash.
1: Yeah, but he didn't appear to spill any of the beer, and so maybe even get the bonus pick even just for that, just for not spilling.
0: I'd sign on for that, too.
1: Yeah. And football fans, known for their colorful language in the stadium, at home and online, and for spewing four-letter words on the internet, no fandom is more prolific than, that's right, Gordon, the New York Giants.
0: Oh.
1: As data was compiled by the Action Network site and analyzed the subreddits of all 32 NFL clubs to find out which fandoms are most polite and the most foul-mouthed. Giants fans were found to have the biggest potty mouths online anyway, with just under 15% of their comments containing swear words, just ahead of the Indianapolis Colts and Cleveland Browns. Colts fans were also found to be the most negative, with more than 26% of their comments carrying a negative tone. Jets fans came in second, and Bengals fans were third most negative. On the flip side, Tampa Bay Bucks fans were the most positive online, and the Bills Mafia had the cleanest language, with only 10.7% of their comments containing swear words.
0: Wow.
1: Yeah, how about that?
0: I think there's an important distinction here, because this is happening online.
1: Yes.
0: Giants fans might be potty mouth online.
1: Yes.
0: But based on my personal experience here with my part-time employer in person.
1: Yeah.
0: These fans are decent.
1: Oh, these are very well-mannered folks.
0: And in person, I'd skyrocket Philadelphia Eagles fans to the top of the list. And I know you got my back on that.
1: That is what we were all thinking.
0: 13 minutes now in front of the hour.
2: 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I've been surfing here since I was a kid. Now, seeing my grandson out on the water, it means everything to me. Watching him and taking in the blue waves, the sea breeze, the blurry horizon.
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1: Thanks for being with us. Here's a sobering new analysis. It has been 26 years since you could fully pay for college tuition, room and board with any full-time job in the U.S., including one that paid minimum wage. Money.com says in the year 2000, the minimum wage was $5.15, and the cost of attending a public four-year college was about $8,700 a year. Today, the picture looks much different. The minimum wage has been frozen at $7.25 for over 17 years, the longest period without an increase in history. Meanwhile, college costs have risen to nearly $24,900 this year for an increase of 187% since the year 2000. 8 minutes now in front of the hour on This Morning. Once again, here's Nicole Murray.
0: And now, the three big things you need to know. Number one.
2: Central Command said the U.S. military has struck Iran's air defenses, radar systems, communication sites, and more. The country retaliated yesterday by firing at U.S. sites in Jordan, Bahrain, among others. Treasury Secretary Scott Bessent at the G20 Economic Summit in North Carolina.
3: The reason the MOU did not work, they were not ready for a deal. My job is to make sure that they want to have a deal, and they will want to have one.
2: President Trump is also threatening to hit Iran with more devastating strikes in response to the retaliatory attacks.
0: Number two.
2: The man accused of killing conservative activist Charlie Kirk potentially faces death penalty after a Utah judge ruled there is enough evidence to warrant a trial for aggravated murder.
4: Before the court, it states motion to bind defendant Tyler James Robinson over in trial in district court in all seven counts charged in the information. The charges include count one, aggravated murder, a capital offense.
2: That was District Judge Tony Graff announcing the charges against 23-year-old Tyler Robinson.
0: Number three.
2: The House has passed a short-term funding bill avoiding a government shutdown before the midterm elections. House Speaker Mike Johnson.
5: We are not going to have our troops in harm's way without getting paychecks. We're not going to have the Coast Guard, TSA, other essential functions of the government shut down.
2: The bill will keep money flowing at current levels until December 11th. Jurors in the Lindsey Clancy trial ended their fourth day of deliberations yesterday without a verdict on whether the Massachusetts woman should be held criminally responsible for killing her three children. Defense attorney Kevin Reddington.
6: I don't know that it's a good sign or a bad sign or any sign. It's that they're working hard to try to come to a decision.
2: Jurors will resume deliberations later this morning. The former tropical storm
7: Edward
2: has weakened into a depression while unleashing heavy rains and strong winds on parts of Texas. More than 72,000 Texas customers were without power this morning. A vacation incident has gone viral. A TikToker says random guys offered to buy her and her friends expensive drinks. Plot twist, they left without paying the tab, and the girls were stuck with paying for the guys' drinks as well.
1: Also breaking news, I guess whatever hookup they were trying for didn't pan out.
2: Yeah, but come on, pay for your own drinks at least. No?
1: Well, yeah. Silly. 6 minutes now in front of the hour.
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14: If you're interested in owning your own town in Southern California, you can do so for around $7 million. Downtown Campo, a historic unincorporated community and former World War II military base about an hour from San Diego, is up for sale for $6.6 million. The nearly 16-acre property is a mix of 28 residential and 7 non-residential buildings. The town has its own local post office, a border patrol facility, a church, VFW post, and multiple specialized workshops like a cabinet shop and a metal shop. The real estate listing says the opportunity extends to revitalizing currently vacant buildings within the town, a move that could add substantial income by introducing new or enhanced services like gyms, laundromats, daycares, or community centers. That'll do it for this hour. For Nicole Murray and Mike Gavin, I'm Gordon Deal. Thanks for listening to This Morning, America's First News.

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1: Additional tit for tat. Good morning, I'm Gordon Deal, along with Nicole Murray, on this Wednesday, September 2nd. Glad you're with us. Here's what's up this hour.
2: The U.S. military has punished Iran again for attacking ships in the Strait of Hormuz. We'll have the latest.
1: If you have gray hair and are eligible for Medicare, odds are you won a Democratic primary in Massachusetts yesterday.
2: The House has passed a short-term budget to avoid a partial government shutdown before the midterm elections in November.
1: And Congress beginning to talk about saving Social Security.
3: Ideas phase, and there's still a lot of ideas floating out there. The key thing about the timeline, remember, is that 2032 is within the six-year term of senators who are running this fall and within the four-year term of people who will be running for president in 2028. So there's a real sense in which Social Security is on the ballot.
1: Rich Rubin at the Wall Street Journal on finding the nerve in Washington to address the threat of Social Security insolvency. Hostilities are rising again between the U.S. and Iran after Central Command said the U.S. military hit targets in the Islamic Republic earlier today, and Tehran fired missiles and drones at various sites across the region in retaliation. Local officials claim one American strike hit a home hosting a wedding, killing five people and wounding dozens. U.S. officials have yet to comment on the incident. CENTCOM said in a statement last evening that it had completed the latest barrage against Iranian military targets, including air defense sites, radar systems, and maritime assets. The U.S. said the latest attacks were in response to Tehran trying to hit commercial ships and American forces in the Middle East. Treasury Secretary Scott Bessent says control of the Strait of Hormuz eventually won't matter.
4: That will be bypassed in 2 years. In 2 years, the Strait of Hormuz will be like a worthless piece of water.
1: Jordan, Kuwait, and Bahrain all said Iran's retaliatory attacks were intercepted or ineffective. A generational battle that defined a Democratic Senate primary in Massachusetts has been won by the veteran politician. The Associated Press projects that 80-year-old incumbent Ed Markey has beat back a challenge from 47-year-old Congressman Seth Moulton. Markey, a progressive, has spent nearly half a century on Capitol Hill. Moulton is a Marine Corps vet from Salem who's a member of the moderate New Democrat Coalition. Moulton argued it was time for a new generation to represent the state in D.C., especially regarding issues like artificial intelligence. Markey, who first went to Washington as a House member in 1976, stood by his track record and said he was more energized than ever.
5: It's your creativity, your passion that will inspire activists and campaigns all across this country this year to create the progressive change this country is demanding.
1: The AP called the race with about three-quarters of the expected vote counted, saying putting Markey at 65% to Moulton's 35. A judge in Utah has ruled that the man charged with the fatal shooting of conservative activist Charlie Kirk can stand trial on a capital murder charge. The decision yesterday by Judge Tony Graff follows final oral arguments from both sides in the high-profile case in a courtroom in Provo, during which attorneys primarily debated an aggravating factor that would make 23-year-old Tyler Robinson eligible for the death penalty if convicted. The judge also found that there was a reasonable known risk of death to others at the time of the shooting, allowing prosecutors to pursue the death penalty.
6: Better Life with Dr. Sanjay Gupta.
7: It's about as tough a family problem as you can get. An adult child has cut off communication with a parent, or the other way around. It's often represented as ungrateful kids, difficult parents, but the truth, experts say, is usually a lot more complicated and more common than you would think. Researchers estimate 1 in 5 people will become estranged from their father at some point. But here's what I find hopeful. Going no contact isn't always the end of the story. Sometimes it's more of a painful pause that gives both people time to heal, reflect, and grow. The common thread among those who found their way back, they stopped pointing fingers and looked inward instead. If you are estranged from someone you love, first of all, I'm sorry. Take care of yourself. Stay open. Don't lose hope. But also, don't waste time either. Life is short. I'm Dr. Sanjay Gupta, helping you live a better life.
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4: 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The show is set up and ready to run. Corn is in the field, and they will be having the harvest demonstrations. 78-day corn, 56 kess weight, moisture, about 18% of the yield between 200 and 220 overall. To Washington, House Ag Committee Chair Glenn G.T. Thompson said yesterday, any delay in approving a new continuing resolution to fund the government through December 11th could threaten passage of the Farm Bill. Thompson spoke with AgriPulse yesterday and said, put it this way, if we don't pass the CR, we're going to suck all the time out of the rest of the year and perhaps not have time to do the Farm Bill. So if you care about agriculture, if you care about farmers, you need to vote for the CR. And there's a lot of other reasons to support it as well. Freedom Caucus leaders Rep. Andy Harris of Maryland and Chip Roy of Texas said they're not going to support the stopgap funding measure expected to be voted on today because of a policy rider that would delay the so-called intoxicating hemp ban by 1 month. I'm Jeff Daly on the Cromwell Ag Radio Network.
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0: enough, whether it was back in 25, 24, 23, you know, this, a lot of times it doesn't happen overnight. This, your information can be out there and exposed for years after a data breach. It's just a matter of when the bad actors want to use it.
1: It's Paul Oster, credit repair expert and founder of Better Qualified in New Jersey. 30 minutes now after the hour on This Morning, America's First News.

0: Reporting for FNEM Radio News, I'm Derek Warren. Halloween candy sold at popular retailers in 13 states is getting recalled over undeclared milk allergens. According to a company announcement posted by the FDA, Crystal Temptation is recalling its Halloween chocolatey eyeballs. It was sold under the brand at Marshall's, TJ Maxx, Home Goods, and Sierra Trading Post. The notice warns that those with an allergy or severe sensitivity to milk could face a serious or life-threatening allergic reaction. And a reminder that more than 27,000 packages of white rice have been recalled over possible contamination with foreign material. The FDA says Lundberg Family Farms Jasmine White Rice 32-ounce packages were being pulled as a precaution. The packages have a best-before date in February 2027 and were distributed in several states, including Illinois. The notice says consumers should not eat the product and should throw it out. This is FEM Radio News.
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3: Sanjay Gupta.
4: It's about as tough a family problem as you can get. An adult child has cut off communication with a parent, or the other way around. It's often represented as ungrateful kids, difficult parents, but the truth, experts say, is usually a lot more complicated and more common than you would think. Researchers estimate 1 in 5 people will become estranged from their father at some point. But here's what I find hopeful. Going no contact isn't always the end of the story. Sometimes it's more of a painful pause that gives both people time to heal, reflect, and grow. The common thread among those who found their way back, they stopped pointing fingers and looked inward instead. If you are estranged from someone you love, first of all, I'm sorry. Take care of yourself. Stay open. Don't lose hope. But also, don't waste time either. Life is short. I'm Dr. Sanjay Gupta, helping you live a better life.
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0: Next week with us, nearly 11 years ago, Michael Kuba from Arizona took his van to a mechanic after the AC broke. The estimate was about $4,000. SunnySkies.com says for a family with three young kids and money tight, he decided to figure things out himself. What started as an attempt to help his own children eventually became the Junkie Garage, a nonprofit in Glendale dedicated to helping people keep their vehicles on the road without the enormous bills they might face at a traditional repair shop. People make an appointment, bring him the parts and refrigerant needed for the repair, and donate whatever they can afford for the labor. It's not just Kuba doing the work alone. His 16-year-old son, Matthew, has been working alongside him since he was just 8. For Nicole Murray and Mike Gavin, I'm Gordon Deal. 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
1: National Weather Service forecast calls for sunny and hot conditions with highs near 98 and heat index values up to 104. Winds remain light from the southwest. Tonight stays mostly clear with lows around 76. Thursday will be similarly hot and sunny with heat index values near 102. It's currently 77 degrees in Effingham. It currently feels like 79 degrees.
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4: Breaking news this hour from Town Hall. I'm Rich Thomason. The late Charlie Kirk's loved ones call it an important step in our family's pursuit of justice. A Utah judge has cleared the way for accused assassin Tyler Robinson to stand trial on charges that could bring a death sentence if he's convicted. Oil prices have been rising again amid renewed hostilities between the U.S. and Iran. The U.S. hit IRG-related sites inside Iran, including radar installations. Iran has been launching missiles and drones at its Gulf neighbors, Bahrain, Jordan, and Kuwait, among them. The death toll tops 1,100 in the devastating flooding in Nepal and Tibet. Some previously unaccounted for tourists have reached out, telling authorities that they are okay.
5: Prime Minister Anthony Albanese says five Australians were confirmed safe overnight in Nepal, reducing the number of missing Australians to 38.
6: That's 38 families. 38 people who we hold grave fears for. We hope, of course, for positive news further.
5: Officials also said two Spanish nationals, two Americans and a Belgian national have contacted authorities and are now classified as in contact. Meanwhile, search efforts continue after last week's floods, which killed over 1,100 people and left thousands more missing. Nepal's foreign ministry says 324 foreign nationals have been rescued, while about 590 from 39 countries remain unaccounted for. I'm Charles Ledesma.
4: Following a March rollover crash, Tiger Woods has entered a plea agreement to a charge of reckless driving. Massachusetts jury ordered by a judge to continue deliberating the fate of Lindsay Clancy. 36-year-old woman claims postpartum psychosis led her to kill her three young children. Wall Street, the Dow futures are up 106 points. NASDAQ futures down 55. More on these stories, townhall.com.
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9: A British consumer group says it managed to fake a listing for a stay at the Prime Minister's residence, number 10 Downing Street, the popular website Booking.com.
10: Researchers advertised number 10 as a one-bedroom apartment in central London. In just 20 minutes, 14 people requested a stay, which also sent a payments link through Booking.com's messaging system, which says it wasn't flagged or removed. The listing was eventually removed more than 2 months after it was uploaded. Booking.com says the limited test did not reflect normal use and that some fraud controls weren't triggered because the property was mainly closed to bookings.
9: The BBC's Shelley McCallum. Syria is building a nuclear reactor under ousted former President Bashar Assad. That, according to a confidential UN report, inspectors with the UN's nuclear watchdog visited several sites in Syria in August. News and analysis, townhall.com. Massachusetts Democrats have chosen an 80-year-old incumbent over a younger opponent in a race for the U.S. Senate.
11: It is a progressive movement fueled by young people demanding more from their leaders.
12: Massachusetts Senator Ed Markey has secured the Democratic nomination in his bid for a third term, fighting off a challenge from Representative Seth Moulton. The 47-year-old congressman had argued it was time to make a generational change. But the 80-year-old Markey argued it was he who was more in touch with the state's voters.
11: It is a future that we can realize through a bold, transformational, progressive agenda that inspires hope, lowers costs, wrests the control from the oligarchy.
12: I'm Ben Thomas.
9: American oil giant Chevron is now confirming that it will be expanding its operations in Venezuela. More on these stories, townhall.com.
1: According to the Federal Highway Administration, rural road intersections account for approximately 40% of intersection-related fatalities in the nation. Hello, this is your Effingham County Sheriff Paul Coons, urging you to take extra precautions at rural road intersections. It's that time of year when growing crops often restrict your vision as you approach an intersection out in the county. Even if the farmer does not plant the corner next to the intersection or cuts down rows next to the roadway, you still cannot see very far down the road. Please proceed slowly at these types of intersections, and don't enter the intersection until you're absolutely sure no one is coming. It is everyone's responsibility to drive safely. 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
13: Ride to live, live to ride. 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
6: My name is Erica, and my son, Kaysen, is a patient at Shriners Children. 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I said, how bad is it? He wouldn't answer me. Before we could see Kaysen, the trauma doctor came in and said, he needs to go to Shriners.
7: To survive a burn injury and to return to life unafraid and full of joy and be who you're supposed to be is what we strive to deliver to our patients. 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
8: I wouldn't do anything else.
9: We're just so thankful that Kaysen is still here, because things can change in the blink of an eye.
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1: Pennsylvania is ground zero for the midterm elections. 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And PA's governor race is the key. Trump-hating liberal Josh Shapiro versus Stacey Garrity, a conservative tax-fighting veteran patriot who earned the Bronze Star twice.
2: This is Stacey Garrity. 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Josh Shapiro is as far left as they come. 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
16: According to the Federal Highway Administration, rural road intersections account for approximately 40% of intersection-related fatalities in the nation. Hello, this is your Effingham County Sheriff, Paul Coons, urging you to take extra precautions at rural road intersections. It's that time of year when growing crops often restrict your vision as you approach an intersection out in the county. 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
13: 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Got an email from a listener. He said, I heard the guy call in today that said he was not worried about socialism. Let me explain it like this. Adam and Eve in the Garden of Eden had perfect utopia, and they told God they did not want it, so God cast them from it. Ever since that day, mankind has been trying to get back to utopia, and many efforts have been tried, and millions of people have been killed in an effort to regain utopia. It will never happen again until God establishes his rule and reign. Appreciate your email, and yours is welcome as well. Again, joey@joeyhudson.com. Texter says anyone over 60 at the time of voting and not born and raised in the USA should not be eligible for Congress. So, this texter thinks 60 should be the cutoff. Ed Markey is 80. Texter says, artificial intelligence, when you can't remember your name or what you're voting on, then it's time to leave the Senate. Let's go back to the phones. We're going to start with Corey in Clemson, South Carolina. Welcome, Corey.
14: 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Yeah, I agree with that also. 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
3: 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Roy Schmidt Honda, Josh Ross with Everhart and Everhart Abstracts, Sarah Bush Lincoln, Toledo Democrat, Neil Tire Toledo, Evapco Midwest, Country Financial, Lauren Holsapple Clapp and Curtis Walker, and First Neighbor Bank Toledo. 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

0: Stacey Garrity, and I'm running for governor of Pennsylvania. Pennsylvania's current governor, Josh Shapiro, and his Democrat Party have made a dangerous and catastrophic turn towards the failed and dangerous policies of radical socialism. Shapiro has proven he will not stand up against this movement that threatens to undo 250 years of freedom's progress and promise in America. There is no longer anything democratic about today's Democrat Party. Pennsylvania is the birthplace of American liberty, and it remains a keystone state in this fight today. This Commonwealth is where we declared our independence and where our Constitution was formed. 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
9: Earlier on the program, earlier today, I spoke with the father of a woman, Delilah. Not a young woman, she's a girl. She's a little girl, Delilah. 5 years old, 2 years ago, she's riding along in a car, and her vehicle is struck by an illegal alien driving a truck, an 18-wheeler here in the United States, in the state of California. It was Gavin Newsom and his Department of Motor Vehicles who had issued a CDL to this guy, Partap Singh. And what ensued after that was Delilah has gone through, well, just hell, as I read about all of the trauma that she's had to endure. She's unable to walk, talk, eat orally, attend kindergarten. She was in a coma for a while. She had part of her skull removed for 4 months, and they had to work on her. So it's been a long road, and the road's going to stay very long. And the father yesterday was absolutely ripping into the Democrats in the United States House of Representatives. I played some of that audio for you yesterday. That man is Marcus Coleman, and I had the honor of speaking with him today. Here's our conversation from this morning on the Vince podcast. Listen,
10: tell me about this testimony yesterday. What was that like, sitting there and listening to each of those Democrats express some kind of sympathy for you?
11: It was extremely infuriating. The mentality, the unconsciousness that they have is just, it doesn't make any sense. It's overwhelming. You want to jump up and cut them off and, you know, ask them, you know, where their thought process is at. And, you know, you just kind of have to sit there and take it. It's torturous.
10: What makes you believe that they're lying? When they say, hey, we feel so sorry for you, we feel so sorry for Delilah, why do you know that they're lying?
11: It's the excuse that comes right after it. You know, if something happened, I bumped into you at the store or something like that, you know, something you apologize for, you know, I'm sorry about that, you know, and then you go on. But if you sit there, oh, I'm sorry that I bumped into you, it's just you were in the way, you know, you come up with an excuse after it. It's an invalid apology at that point. You know, I've told my kids before, you know, if you're going to sit there and apologize to somebody, you apologize to them because you want to apologize to them. You don't apologize.

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0: You know, we've got this audio outside of the Lindsey Clancy trial that deliberations continue on as supporters keep piling up of Lindsey Clancy, the woman who says that she did murder her children. It's just a matter of, will she be busted for that as a matter of law, or will she be found not guilty by reason of insanity? Deliberations continue, and crazy people keep supporting her.
1: Do you stand with her, yes or no?
2: I don't think she did it.
1: Yes.
3: We feel she's very sleep-deprived. Her job as a labor and delivery nurse working night shifts and three children is
1: a lot.
3: Do you have children?
1: Yes.
3: Would you ever hurt them?
1: Yes and no. As a mom or as a dad, I think that you are not perfect.
3: So what are the consequences she should face for this?
4: Obviously, she's already in a wheelchair.
5: He should go to jail for negligence. 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
3: Is this any of your girlfriends? This is your girlfriend? 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
3: Where are you getting your news that the defense may not be getting theirs?
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8: TikTok.
0: Caitlin Bennett with that video footage. What? What is that? What kind of psychology would lead to that madness? On display, all over the place. We'll explore it next. Dan Bongino stops by the program. He's got some theories on this subject. We'll discuss it ahead on the Vince Show.
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12: weather. The National Weather Service forecasts a hot and sunny day with a high near 98 and heat index values up to 104. Southwest winds around 8 miles per hour, gusting to 15. Tonight, mostly clear with a low around 76. Thursday stays sunny and hot with a high near 98 and heat index up to 102. It's currently 93 degrees in Effingham. It currently feels like 105 degrees.
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18: Illinois Radio Network News, I'm Jude Alamonte. Beginning Tuesday, the Northern Illinois Transit Authority officially took control of Chicagoland Public Transit, including the CTA Metra and PACE from the Regional Transit Authority. DETA brings with it $1.5 billion in annual public funding. Sean Reed reports.
19: The act creating NEDA and associated funds was signed by Governor J.B. Pritzker in December, following months of back and forth on the legislation in Springfield. Pritzker said last month the annual funds for NEDA would make significant improvements to upstate transit.
20: Provides $1.5 billion annually, and it increases public safety, expands affordable fare programs, and strengthens our commitment to accessibility.
19: A release from the governor's office Tuesday touted increased safety through through the additional funding and coordination between state and local agencies, and the Act included funding without creating new state taxes. Funds from the Act, however, stem from a diversion of roughly $860 million annually from the state's motor fuel tax, increase in sales tax in the NEDA region, and $200 million in its first year from the state's road fund. I'm Sean Reed.
18: Although Indiana Governor Mike Braun doesn't know for sure that the Chicago Bears will play in Hammond, he said the team should favor his state over, quote, slower-footed Illinois. Braun spoke in Gary on Monday. Asked about the Bears, he said the Illinois General Assembly followed 5.5 years of crickets by gaveling out of session without stadium legislation.
2: When you're moving at the speed of business to address a crisis like this, thank goodness you're going to be in Indiana, hopefully, not in a place that's slower footed.
18: Braun also said the only real deadline is 2033, when the Bears' lease at Soldier Field expires.
2: You never ink those deals, and you know they're for certain until that last document is signed.
18: Braun signed legislation in February that would impose a 1% food and beverage tax in Lake and Porter counties, a 5% hotel tax in Lake County, and a 12% ticket tax. This is IRN.
8: Hi, my name is Dorsey Zeruzin. I'm a physical therapy assistant from HSHS St. Anthony's Physical Rehab and Wellness. As kids return to school, here are some tips to help select a backpack to prevent back strain. Number one, choose a backpack with wide, well-padded shoulder straps and make sure your child uses both straps to distribute the weight of the backpack evenly over the back. Backpacks shouldn't be carried on one shoulder, as having all the weight on one shoulder can lead to muscle strain. Number two, tighten the straps to keep the load closer to the back. It is also important to organize the items inside so that heavier items are low and towards the center of the backpack. Number three, encourage your child to pack lightly by only carrying items needed for the day. A backpack should never weigh more than 10 to 20% of your child's body weight. And number four, you might also consider getting a crossbody bag, which is a good alternative for carrying books and supplies. Following these tips should help prevent strain on your child's back. Here's to a good and safe school year.
21: According to the Federal Highway Administration, rural road intersections account for approximately 40% of intersection-related fatalities in the nation. Hello, this is your Effingham County Sheriff Paul Coons, urging you to take extra precautions at rural road intersections. It's that time of year when growing crops often restrict your vision as you approach an intersection out in the county. Even if the farmer does not plant the corner next to the intersection or cuts down rows next to the roadway, you still cannot see very far down the road. 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It is everyone's responsibility to drive safely. 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Through education and awareness, we can drive safer and look out for one another.
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0: USDA Undersecretary for Farm Production and Conservation Richard Fordyce says the agency has a responsibility to deliver timely and accurate information to industry and farmers.
1: If we can demonstrate that we're accessing the very best data sources available on the globe, which that's what we would do, and we have a level of transparency and explain how these reports come together, what data informs those reports, how those reports were generated, and they do to a degree, but I think the proposal is to do it at even a deeper level, and then maybe the space of time between these reports is a little smaller, so we don't end up with a January WASD that found 1 million acres of corn that nobody knew existed.
0: Fordyce says the USDA data management plan promises to deliver easier reporting methods for farmers as well as more timely and accurate data for crop reporting.
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4: My name is Erica. My son, Kaysen, is a patient at Shriners Children. My oldest called me and said, Kaysen got hurt. I said, how bad is it? He wouldn't answer me. Before we could see Kaysen, the trauma doctor came in and said, he needs to go to Shriners.
5: To survive a burn injury and to return to life unafraid and full of joy and be who you're supposed to be is what we strive to deliver to our patients. 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He's riding his dirt bike, doing all of the things that you would want him to do. 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
6: I wouldn't do anything else.
7: We're just so thankful that Kaysen is still here, because things can change in the blink of an eye.
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7: Been a lot of wild moments this week in the United States House of Representatives. The week is young. We're only in hump day, Jim. And yesterday, you get these guys for these hearings about illegal aliens in our country. And on the one hearing, this was about sanctuary cities. And we just heard earlier in the program from Marcus Coleman, whose daughter Delilah was injured by an illegal alien in this horrific car accident in California. But additionally, and he did a great job yesterday, just ripping into these Democrats. So that got a lot of the attention. But you know what else should get some attention? Congressman Chip Roy had a pretty remarkable moment yesterday when he confronted the Democrats' witness from something called the Cato Institute. Now, Cato bills itself as kind of like a libertarian operation, but they're for open borders. Let's be clear about their actual plans. They don't think we should have borders. Anybody should come here from all across the planet, and the United States really shouldn't stop them. The witness was a fellow called David Beer, and Chip Roy goes right at him yesterday. I just want to play some of this for you. Listen to this exchange, and how this guy could sit there next to these angel families and say, yeah, that's fine. We should just keep bringing people in like this.
8: I think the chairman appreciated holding this hearing. Mr. Coleman, the individual who struck your daughter was here in the United States illegally and had been released by the Biden administration. Is that correct? That is correct, yes. So the individual entered the United States illegally and then was released by the Biden administration.
9: Correct.
8: And then ultimately was licensed to drive a commercial vehicle, then struck your daughter, harmed your daughter, leaving her and your family dealing with the consequences. Those are the facts, correct?
9: Correct.
7: Gavin Newsom, by the way, California's Gavin Newsom handed in the license.
8: Ms. Fox, the individual that caused harm to your family entered the United States also illegally, correct?
10: Correct.
8: Was released by the Biden administration, correct?
10: Correct.
8: Onto the streets.
10: Yes.
8: Given a license, and then caused the harm that your family had to deal with. Is that correct?
10: She didn't have a license. She could have gotten a license.
8: Unlicensed, even worse, correct?
10: She chose to break the law.
8: Mr. Beer, should those individuals have been in the United States? Yes or no?

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0: This is Chief Kurt Davis from the Effingham Police Department reminding you, summer fun starts with water safety. Never swim alone, stick to designated areas, and keep a watchful eye on curious kids. Sudden dangers can appear in seconds, so be alert. Make memories that last for all the right reasons. Be prepared on the water. Let's make this summer safe and unforgettable for everyone.
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0: Hi, my name is Doris Cesarusen. I'm a physical therapy assistant from HSHS St. Anthony's Physical Rehab and Wellness. As kids return to school, here are some tips to help select a backpack to prevent back strain. Number one, choose a backpack with wide, well-padded shoulder straps and make sure your child uses both straps to distribute the weight of the backpack evenly over the back. Backpacks shouldn't be carried on one shoulder, as having all the weight on one shoulder can lead to muscle strain. Number two, tighten the straps to keep the load closer to the back. It is also important to organize the items inside so that heavier items are low and towards the center of the backpack. Number three, encourage your child to pack lightly by only carrying items needed for the day. A backpack should never weigh more than 10 to 20% of your child's body weight. And number four, you might also consider getting a crossbody bag, which is a good alternative for carrying books and supplies. Following these tips should help prevent strain on your child's back. Here's to a good and safe school year.
1: According to the Federal Highway Administration, rural road intersections account for approximately 40% of intersection-related fatalities in the nation. Hello, this is your Effingham County Sheriff Paul Coons, urging you to take extra precautions at rural road intersections. It's that time of year when growing crops often restrict your vision as you approach an intersection out in the county. Even if the farmer does not plant the corner next to the intersection or cuts down rows next to the roadway, you still cannot see very far down the road. Please proceed slowly at these types of intersections, and don't enter the intersection until you're absolutely sure no one is coming. It is everyone's responsibility to drive safely. 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Through education and awareness, we can drive safer and look out for one another.
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6: A lot of calls coming in here from people across the country who want to talk John Thune. Let me see. I'll get Connor from Huntsville, Alabama in here. I want to weigh in. Hello, Connor. You're on the Vince Show, sir.
7: Hey, Vince. Thanks for taking my call. Listen, politics is transactional, and Thune's account is overdrawn. It goes with his hat in his hand to Trump or funding or support. Trump's going to want something for something. And he's going to want the Save America Act, and he's going to want to be able to get recess appointments. I don't know why Thune doesn't understand this, but, Thune's on his own. Senate's on his own. People I'm seeing on X are going to be donating straight to Senate candidates. They are going to bypass the GOP, and it's Thune's fault.
6: Yeah, no, that's right. I mean, one of the realities that we're looking at right now, Connor, is that given the reticence by establishment Republicans to support Ken Paxton, one of the ways you punish establishment Republicans is getting your way whether they like it or not. You know what I mean? So if we send Ken Paxton to Washington, if the good people of Texas prevail in defeating James Talafrico and sending Ken Paxton to Washington, you know that will be against the wishes and desires of the establishment Republican senators who care more about controlling the people within the Senate than they do actually having power in the Senate. This whole thing, you kind of get the sense, don't you, that the idea of Ken Paxton arriving in the Senate is more offensive to them than Democrats winning it. It's more offensive. Paxton, wait a second, Paxton's not allowed to win. John Cornyn was our guy. John Cornyn got defeated in the primary by those rubes in Texas. Can't believe they did that. Can't believe Donald Trump endorsed against us. We wanted Cornyn. Cornyn loses, and we get this foot-stomping tantrum about Paxton. You know, one of the most obvious things to do here is punish Republicans by increasing the numbers of Republicans who are there who actually are loyal to the American people. That's one way to handle this. And then what happens? Well, then you get a better leader. Then you get somebody who's actually committed to the cause of making America great again. Somebody who's willing to use every weapon at his disposal in order to achieve that, including taking the floor and actually fighting for something, including especially the Save America Act. There's a way to handle this. Let me see. I've got another call coming in. This one's from Tennessee. Steve, East Tennessee, calling in. Steve, you are on the Vince Show. Hello, sir.
8: Hey, hello. Thanks for taking my call. Enjoy your show.
6: Thank you, Steve.
8: I share your disdain for John Thune. I look at him on the news, and he's all tan. He's been on his vacation. He's still doing nothing. To get the Save Act passed, mm-hmm. It drives me crazy. But yeah. From Tennessee, what can I do? What can people do from other states to pressure this guy? He's immune to pressure. I'd love to hear your thoughts on that.
6: Yeah, well, I mean, one, it's going to take, I think, probably replacing him. I mean, you've got Marsha Blackburn and Bill Hagerty there in Tennessee. And I think, you know, insofar as you can place calls to your own lawmakers, among the conversations you may want to have is whether or not they're prepared to support.

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4: Okay, almost out the door. 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

0: Ride to live, live to ride. It's more than just a slogan. 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
4: Central Illinois weather.
5: Tonight will be mostly clear with a low around 76 and light south winds. Thursday turns sunny and hot, reaching a high near 98 with heat index values up to 102. Winds will be west-southwest at 3 to 8 miles per hour. Thursday night stays mostly clear with a low near 76 and calm winds. Friday remains sunny and hot with a high near 97 and west-southwest winds around 5 miles per hour. It's currently 95 degrees in Effingham. It currently feels like 107 degrees.
6: Hi, my name is Dorsa Zeruzin. I'm a physical therapy assistant from HSHS St. Anthony's Physical Rehab and Wellness. As kids return to school, here are some tips to help select a backpack to prevent back strain. Number one, choose a backpack with wide, well-padded shoulder straps and make sure your child uses both straps to distribute the weight of the backpack evenly over the back. Backpacks shouldn't be carried on one shoulder, as having all the weight on one shoulder can lead to muscle strain. Number two, tighten the straps to keep the load closer to the back. It is also important to organize the items inside so that heavier items are low and towards the center of the backpack. Number three, encourage your child to pack lightly by only carrying items needed for the day. A backpack should never weigh more than 10 to 20% of your child's body weight. And number four, you might also consider getting a crossbody bag, which is a good alternative for carrying books and supplies. Following these tips should help prevent strain on your child's back. Here's to a good and safe school year.
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8: According to the Federal Highway Administration, rural road intersections account for approximately 40% of intersection-related fatalities in the nation. Hello, this is your Effingham County Sheriff, Paul Coons, urging you to take extra precautions at rural road intersections. It's that time of year when growing crops often restrict your vision as you approach an intersection out in the county. Even if the farmer does not plant the corner next to the intersection or cuts down rows next to the roadway, you still cannot see very far down the road. Please proceed slowly at these types of intersections, and don't enter the intersection until you're absolutely sure no one is coming. It is everyone's responsibility to drive safely. 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Through education and awareness,

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5: 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Illinois weather.
6: Tonight's skies will be clear with a low near 76 and light south-southwest winds. Thursday brings sunny and hot weather, with highs near 97 and heat index values up to 103. Winds will be light from the southwest. Thursday night stays mostly clear with a low around 76. Friday remains sunny and hot with highs near 97 and light west winds. It's currently 98 degrees in Effingham. It currently feels like 110 degrees.
7: My name is Erica, and my son, Kaysen, is a patient at Shriners Children. My oldest called me and said, Kaysen got burned. I said, how bad is it? He wouldn't answer me. Before we could see Kaysen, the trauma doctor came in and said, he needs to go to Shriners.
8: To survive a burn injury and to return to life unafraid and full of joy and be who you're supposed to be is what we strive to deliver to our patients. 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He's fully functional. He's riding his dirt bike, doing all of the things that you would want him to do. I can't think of another system that has the impact on pediatric patients that Shriners Children's does.
9: I wouldn't do anything else.
10: We're just so thankful that Kaysen is still here, because things can change in the blink of an eye.
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3: 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One more time, a thank you to our sponsors, because without them, it would be impossible. Roy Schmidt Honda, Josh Ross with Everhart and Everhart Abstracts, Sarah Bush Lincoln, Toledo Democrat, Neil Tire Toledo, Evapco Midwest, Country Financial, Warren Holsapple Clapp and Curtis Walker, and First Neighbor Bank Toledo. 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
8: Tonight will be clear with a low near 76 and light southwest winds. Thursday brings sunny hot weather with a high near 97, though heat index values could reach 103. Expect mostly clear skies Thursday night with a low around 76. Friday remains sunny and hot near 97 with light winds. It's currently 99 degrees in Effingham. It currently feels like 111 degrees.
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3: News this hour from Town Hall. I'm Keith Peters in Washington. More strikes by the U.S. on Iran today, and the Islamic Republic retaliated with hits on U.S. targets. President Trump was asked if the U.S. will strike Iran again.
4: We hit them hard last night, very hard. They gave a little love tap, but we hit them very hard last night. We took out all of the new equipment that they tried to build along the Strait of Hormuz. Some defensive, some offensive. They were trying to see the ships because they can't see the ships. You know, we're taking out a lot of ships. They can't see it because they have no radar because we blew it up. And we blew up much more than their radar last night. It was a very heavy attack last night. And we're prepared to do another one anytime we want.
3: What happens next if the jury in the Lindsey Clancy murder trial can't reach a verdict?
5: If a Massachusetts jury cannot reach a verdict on whether Lindsey Clancy is criminally responsible for strangling her three children in 2023, the judge will declare a mistrial, and then prosecutors will have to decide whether to retry Clancy on murder charges. Legal experts say there are also other options, including offering Clancy a plea deal or deciding not to put her on trial again. Jurors heard conflicting testimony about her mental health and what role that played in the killings. Clancy does not deny strangling her children at their home, but says postpartum psychosis led to her actions. Prosecutors argue she knew what she was doing. I'm Julie Walker.
3: A bipartisan group of lawmakers is pressing the U.S. Army to explain why it told a unit based in Europe to stop specializing in drone warfare. On Wall Street, the Dow by 295 points, the NASDAQ rose 118, the S&P 500 advanced 35. More on these stories at townhall.com.
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8: Illinois Radio Network News, I'm Chip Talamonte. A board funded by taxpayers to the tune of $1.5 billion has taken full oversight of some public transportation in northern Illinois, a change that some already argue is improving public safety on area trains and buses. Sean Reed has more.
9: Funds for the 2025 Northern Illinois Transit Authority Act stem from a diversion of roughly $860 million annually from the state's motor fuel tax, a sales tax increase, and yearly adjusted allocations from the state's road fund. A release from the governor's office touted increased safety through the additional funding and coordination. But during the Chicago Transit Board's July 8th meeting, CTA Acting President Nora Learson reported that crime in train and bus system had fallen over six consecutive months.
10: Major crime on CTA in June was down 45% from last June, and that means that major crime across the entire system year to date is down 30%.
9: Appointees from Cook County President Tony Preckwinkle and Chicago Mayor Brandon Johnson were approved in recent weeks. Governor J.B. Pritzker's eight appointees are subject to approval by the state Senate, which returns to Springfield for the fall veto session in November. The new authority's first meeting will be at 9 a.m. on September 10th. I'm Sean Reed.
8: Indiana Governor Mike Braun says his state is moving at twice the speed of Illinois. He asked about National Football League Commissioner Roger Goodell recently meeting with Illinois officials. Braun said his office talks with the Chicago Bears twice a week. Braun said trying to lure the Bears to Indiana would not be a wasted effort if the team stays in Illinois.
11: And in this year and a half, with the reorganization of state government, we're growing twice as fast as Illinois, twice as fast as Ohio, three times as fast as Kentucky, six times as fast as Michigan.
8: In February, Braun signed stadium legislation allowing for a 1% food and beverage tax in Lake and Porter counties, a 5% hotel tax in Lake County, and a 12% ticket tax. 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

0: Tonight will be clear with lows near 76 and a light south-southwest wind. Thursday will be sunny and hot, with highs near 97 and heat index values as high as 103, under a southwest wind of 3 to 7 miles per hour. Thursday night will be mostly clear with lows around 76 and calm winds. Friday will be sunny and hot again, with highs near 97 and a calm wind becoming west around 5 miles per hour. It's currently 97 degrees in Effingham. It currently feels like 108 degrees.
1: According to the Federal Highway Administration, rural road intersections account for approximately 40% of intersection-related fatalities in the nation. Hello, this is your Effingham County Sheriff Paul Coons, urging you to take extra precautions at rural road intersections. It's that time of year when growing crops often restrict your vision as you approach an intersection out in the county. Even if a farmer does not plant the corner next to the intersection or cuts down rows next to the roadway, you still cannot see very far down the road. 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Through education and awareness, we can drive safer and look out for one another.
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6: My name is Erica, and my son, Kaysen, is a patient at Shriners Children. My oldest called me and said, Kaysen got hurt. I said, how bad is it? He wouldn't answer me. Before we could see Kaysen, the trauma doctor came in and said he needs to go to Shriners.
7: To survive a burn injury and to return to life unafraid and full of joy and be who you're supposed to be is what we strive to deliver to our patients. His injury was a big injury, and I think a testament to the care that we provide. He's fully functional. He's riding his dirt bike, doing all of the things that you would want him to do. I can't think of another system that has the impact on pediatric patients that Shriners Children's does.
8: I wouldn't do anything else.
9: We're just so thankful that Kaysen is still here, because things can change in the blink of an eye.
10: Go online right now to loveshriners.org.
11: As parents and grandparents, it's our responsibility to teach our children some basic rules of safety. This is Deputy Chief Tom Webb urging you to make sure that your children know never to get in the car or go with someone without your permission. This rule should apply not only to strangers, but to people the children might recognize. Parents need to make some ironclad rules which their children can understand and easily obey. Children will realize that your rules make sense and that you set these rules because you care about them.
12: All right, welcome back. All right, Lindsay Clancy trial. They can't reach a verdict for the second time, sent back to deliberate. We'll get Greg Jarrett's take. On this 25th anniversary year of 9/11, our friends at the Tunnel to Towers Foundation honor the heroes like New York City Police Department Detective Eric Michael Calleja. Calleja dreamed of being a police officer and fulfilled that dream by joining the NYPD in 1994. Now he worked his way up to the rank of detective, and he answered the call after September 11th, serving at Ground Zero in the many months that followed. In 2022, sadly, he was diagnosed with multiple cancers tied to his heroic service. 5 months later, he sadly passed away. He is survived by his wife, Marilyn, and his two children. because in the Tunnel to Towers Foundation, they were able to pay off the mortgage on the family home through their Fallen First Responder Home Program. You can donate a car, you can donate land, you can make one big donation, or donate $11 a month. Go to their website, the letter T, the number 2, the letter T.org, the letter T, number 2, letter T.org today.
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13: News this hour from Town Hall. I'm Keith Peters in Washington. The push to produce more oil in Venezuela is intensifying, with Chevron investing $7 billion to double production.
14: Energy Secretary Chris Wright is in Venezuela.
15: President Trump's mission in Venezuela is straightforward. The mission is to bring peace, freedom, opportunity, and prosperity to the people of Venezuela.
14: Wright says he believes this will bring many thousands of jobs.
15: It's starting this ball rolling of peace, opportunity, and prosperity for everyone.
14: Yet because Venezuela's energy infrastructure is severely degraded and the nation is operating under international sanctions, its daily production is just over 1 million barrels. The U.S. produces almost 14 million barrels of oil per day. I'm Ed Donahue.
13: The European Union is grappling with how to respond to an attempted drone attack at a Leipzig, Germany airport. European Commission President Ursula von der Leyen reaffirms the bloc's support for Germany after Berlin blamed Russia for the attempted drone attack earlier this month.
16: The German government has identified Russia as behind an attempt to attack cargo planes at Leipzig-Halle airport. Had this attack succeeded, this would have resulted in enormous damage and possibly even loss of life.
13: EU foreign ministers are considering more sanctions, but many member nations remain cautious about escalating tensions with nuclear-armed Russia. Authorities are responding to a shooting in Minneapolis with multiple victims, including two police officers. The Minneapolis Police Department has warned the public to stay away from the area Wednesday afternoon. On Wall Street, the Dow up by 295 points. More at townhall.com.
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13: The Federal Aviation Administration has extended a ban on U.S. flights to Haiti's capital until March as gang violence persists.
19: The ban means that commercial operators and U.S.-registered civilian aircraft cannot fly below 10,000 feet or around 3,000 meters in Port-au-Prince and nearby areas, including parts of central Haiti. The FAA first halted such flights in November of 2025. That was after armed men shot at a Spirit Airlines flight as it was landing in Port-au-Prince. Bob Agnew reporting.
13: Congo's Ebola outbreak has killed more than 3,000 people out of more than 6,100 confirmed cases. That's according to the latest government statistics from Wednesday. The disease is spreading at an unprecedented speed. It is faster than efforts to track and slow it. News and analysis at townhall.com. From Washington, I'm Keith Peters reporting. Officials say some tourists previously thought missing in the Nepal flash flooding have made contact with authorities. More on the story from international correspondent Charles de Ledesma reporting from London.
20: Prime Minister Anthony Albanese says five Australians were confirmed safe overnight in Nepal, reducing the number of missing Australians to 38.
21: That's 38 families, 38 people who we hold grave fears for. We hope, of course, for positive news further.
20: Officials also said two Spanish nationals, two Americans and a Belgian national had contacted authorities and are now classified as in contact. Meanwhile, search efforts continue after last week's floods, which killed over 1,100 people and left thousands more missing. I'm Charles Ledesma.
13: More on these stories at townhall.com.
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0: of people who are thinking about running in 2028, you among them, whether they'd go on with Piker. You said yes, and why?
1: So I can give him a 2x4 upside his head.
2: Economic data shows us that if you want to achieve the American dream, well, you should move to Canada, because it's twice as likely there. Here, where you start predicts where you end.
3: And I know Abdul, his positions on Israel and foreign policy are insane.
4: Kennedy's on. And so is the countdown. T-minus 62 days till election day.
5: Yeah, we're coming.
4: Information on breaking news and more bold, inspired solutions for America. 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Here's Sean Hannity.
6: All right, we have breaking news right at this moment. It appears that the jurors have been excused for the day in the Lindsey Clancy trial. Earlier today, they did tell the judge for the second time that they are unable to come to a unanimous decision. You know, to their credit, they've gone back now for a second time and spent an enormous amount of time trying to take the judge's instructions seriously. When they came out earlier today and said they were unable to come to a unanimous decision, the judge kind of amplified what should happen when jurors cannot agree. We're going to be joined by Greg Jarrett, getting a reaction to all this in a second. But let me play what went down earlier today. They now have been sent home after another deadlock. They're dismissed for the day after being instructed by the judge to go back for a second time. Here's how that played out earlier today.
7: Present for the record, 12 deliberating jurors and 6 alternates in the matter of Commonwealth versus Lindsey Clancy. All other parties are present.
8: All right, thank you, Madam Clerk. Members of the jury, I beg your question. The question, or probably more of a statement than a question, saying after much deliberation, we are still unable to come to a unanimous decision. Now, based on that, I'm going to give you another instruction, all right? And it's this. Our Constitution and laws provide that in a criminal case, the principal way for deciding questions of fact is by the verdict of a jury. In most cases, perhaps strictly speaking, in all cases, absolute certainty cannot be attained, nor is it expected. The verdict to which a juror agrees must be their own, the result of their own convictions, and not a mere acquiescence in the conclusions of their fellow jurors. Yet, in order to bring 12 minds to a unanimous result, you must examine the questions submitted to you with candor and with proper regard and deference and respect to the opinions of each other. You should consider that it is desirable that the case be decided, and that you have been selected in the same manner and from the same source from which any future jury would be. There is no reason to suppose that the case will ever be submitted to 12 persons more intelligent, more impartial, or more competent to decide it, or that more or clear evidence will be produced. And with this in mind, it's your duty to decide the case if you can do it conscientiously. In order to make a decision more attainable, the law imposes the burden of proof on one party or the other in all cases. In the present case, a criminal case, the burden of proof is on the Commonwealth to establish every element of the crime charge beyond reasonable doubt. If you are left in doubt of any element of the crime, the defendant is entitled to the benefit of the doubt and must be acquitted. However, in conferring together, you ought to pay proper respect to each other's opinions and listen with an open mind to each other's arguments. Thus, where there is disagreement, jurors for acquittal should consider whether a doubt in their own minds is a reasonable one if it makes no impression on the minds of others who are equally honest, equally intelligent, and who have heard the same evidence with the same attention, with an equal desire to arrive at the truth, and who have taken the same oath as jurors. On the other hand, jurors for conviction ought seriously to ask themselves whether they may not reasonably doubt the correctness of a judgment it is not concurred in by other members of the jury, and whether they should distrust the weight or adequacy of the evidence that fails to convince the minds of fellow jurors. With that, I now ask you to return to your deliberations with these thoughts in mind. Thank you.
6: All right, that was earlier today. Now the jury has been sent home and will reconvene tomorrow at 9 a.m. for day 6 of deliberation. Joining us now, Fox News contributor, Fox News legal analyst, number one New York Times bestselling author, our friend Greg Jarrett is with us. Now, my understanding is that there's only one more time that the jury can come back and say they can't reach a unanimous verdict, that the judge can mandate them to go back and deliberate. So it seems that they're trying. I mean, they've spent an inordinate amount of time since the first time they went to the judge doing more deliberations. Then they came back today and they said, we're not getting there. And then the judge gave them the instructions we just played. Now they've continued that for hours, and now they have been dismissed for the rest of the day. My interpretation is simply that they're not going to reach a verdict. Probably there are people in that jury room that are dug in. Is it possible to overcome that disagreement? Of course there is. But in my mind, Greg Jarrett, I look at murder one is off the table. Probably murder two is off the table. Maybe outside shot manslaughter, and then it's a matter of where it goes from there.
9: Yeah, I think your assessment is pretty accurate. Clip you played is what's nicknamed the dynamite charge. They call it something different in Massachusetts, but that's what it is. And Sullivan was reading an approved instruction from the higher courts in Massachusetts that have litigated, you know, dynamite charges and have said, here's what you can say. And so the judge strictly read what can be said. Don't abandon your convictions, but go back in there and seriously consider opposing views and then reassess your own position. And that's, that's a common sense instruction. A deadlock jury does not necessarily mean that a verdict cannot be reached because, you know, Sean, we don't know what the numbers are in the jury room. Is it 6-6? Is it 9-3? Is it 11-1? And in whose favor? If there's a single holdout, then, yeah, there's a greater chance of unanimity one way or the other. We also don't really know the dynamics in that jury room. Momentum can change over time. Just how adamant or firm are each side? Are some jurors persuadable? Might a compromise resolve the impasse? And what would the compromise be? The lesser included second-degree murder or the involuntary manslaughter, Sean, as you suggest? Now, having said that, you know, this case is somewhat unique because it's the kind of defense which is rare, and it's centered on something controversial, a postpartum illness. And that tends to evoke strong passions on either side. There seems to be little middle ground. You either believe it or you don't. And that may be where the jury is. They're split, but they're vehement and uncompromising in their opinions. So, in fact, we could be headed for a mistrial.
6: I'd say the odds lean heavily in favor of that. We were both on the same page, and obviously you hold more weight on this topic because it's your background, your area of expertise. Not only were you a practicing lawyer, but you know, all the years you have been involved in high-profile cases, this is not your first rodeo. You have covered these cases comprehensively, you know, going back to the O.J. Simpson case, for crying out loud. So, you know, my interpretation of this is they are probably hopelessly deadlocked, but they're trying. And I give them credit for trying, but then I get into this whole other issue, which only I think I'll bring up, which is, you know, the jury pool in Massachusetts is not exactly lean conservative. And that might mean they are more susceptible to some of the defense's arguments. I do believe, as you do, that the burden of proof was rightly, and the judge pointed it out, on the Commonwealth, that level, that intent was proven. But I can understand people, you know, trying their best And yet they can't get there. They listen to the defense. They listen to the arguments of the defense and some of their expert witnesses. So it's hard to predict, but I think we're probably looking at a hung jury. That's my best guess. Agree?
9: Yeah, I agree wholeheartedly. And part of the problem is, and you allude to this, it's obviously a complicated case, both factually and legally, because to convict Clancy of first-degree murder, the jury has to be unanimous in its decision beyond any reasonable doubt that Clancy was two things. Number one, sane under the legal definition. And number two, that she was capable of forming criminal intent to take the lives of her three children and did so either with premeditation or extreme atrocity or cruelty. That's how the statute in Massachusetts reads. Given the conflicting evidence and the contradictory expert testimony presented at trial, it's not easy to achieve unanimity on both the facts and the law. In fact, it's quite hard. Because on the one hand, the defense did offer credible evidence of severe mental illness brought about by postpartum depression, then exacerbated by quote-unquote bad doctors and over-medication that arguably made her condition worse. Did she really suffer a singular psychotic event that drove her to kill? On the other hand, the prosecution presented persuasive psychiatric testimony that called into doubt the claimed psychosis. You had two experts in rebuttal who called it nonsense, especially in light of the evidence that she used her computer, for example, to research the amount of time she needed to distract her husband's whereabouts to carry out the killings in his absence. Now, that takes a certain amount of willfulness and deliberation. And that supports the murder charge. And in fact, in closing arguments, the lead prosecutor did an impressive job of laying out the critical timelines involved. So this is not an easy case by any stretch.
6: What did you think of the defense attorney specifically attacking me by name and the men on my show, which includes you, and then attacking Nancy Grace? A victim, a crime victim herself, 19, engaged, fiancé, brutally murdered. I mean, nearly destroyed her whole life and turned her into a victim's advocate and then later a prosecutor. You know, the queen of mean. And I've had many women commenting on this case. You were on with some of them.
9: Yes. You know, I saw Ruddington's remarks, Hannity and his men. And
6: I guess you're one of my men. You're one of my, we got a posse going on here. I don't know.
9: What Ruddington forgets is that he's a man and there are men on the jury as if they can't be fair and impartial and objective. I stand by the comments I made last Friday night on your program that Ruddington apparently didn't like. He put forth, I said it at the time, a compelling case for insanity, but then he stumbled during a wandering closing argument. That's my opinion, at least.
6: The worst thing he said is the prosecution is destroying the soul of this woman.
9: Right.
6: And then he also said, she never did a thing wrong in her life. She's such a good mother. I'm like, really? What about the souls of the kids and what good mother kills their kid, even if it was, you know, under duress?
9: Yeah, when you say something patently absurd and arguably offensive, and I think those comments were, you run the risk of alienating jurors and you squander your most valuable asset, which is credibility.
6: Well said.
9: Lashed out at you and your program and I guess myself and Nancy Grace because he didn't like the criticism. That tells me he's not only thin-skinned, but the critique that was leveled at him may have resonated with him as accurate. And there's an old saying, the best closing argument I ever gave was in the car ride home after the trial.
6: You know, there's a great saying attributed to Ben Franklin, the sting in any rebuke is the truth. Maybe it was the truth that bugged him. Greg, we really appreciate your time. Thanks for being with us. We'll take calls, by the way, when we get back. Later on, Big and Rich will be on the program. 800-941-SHAWN if you want to be a part of the program. Everybody needs, in this day and age, a home security system. 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
20: Hi, my name is Dorsa Zeruzin. I'm a physical therapy assistant from HSHS St. Anthony's Physical Rehab and Wellness. As kids return to school, here are some tips to help select a backpack to prevent back strain. Number one, choose a backpack with wide, well-padded shoulder straps and make sure your child uses both straps to distribute the weight of the backpack evenly over the back. Backpacks shouldn't be carried on one shoulder, as having all the weight on one shoulder can lead to muscle strain. Number two, tighten the straps to keep the load closer to the back. It is also important to organize the items inside so that heavier items are low and towards the center of the backpack. Number three, encourage your child to pack lightly by only carrying items needed for the day. A backpack should never weigh more than 10 to 20% of your child's body weight. And number four, you might also consider getting a crossbody bag, which is a good alternative for carrying books and supplies. Following these tips should help prevent strain on your child's back. Here's to a good and safe school year.
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6: All right, when we come back, we'll hit the phones. I'm getting a little tapped out on Lindsey Clancy, but... You know, Linda, I kind of feel that this is a fait accompli, don't you? I do. I feel like
22: in what way?
6: Here. In other words, that it's going to be a hung jury.
22: I mean, I don't agree with that.
6: Okay. You don't want to agree with anything. We're having a big fight before the show. We'll get into this later. You think it's a uniparty. Republicans and Democrats are the same. I'm like, well, if they were a uniparty, then they'd be DSA. Well,
22: no, the DSA is its own party.
6: Okay, no. The DSA controls the entire Democratic Party. The entire Democratic Party.
22: I don't know about that.
6: You should go, When Linda's mad, she has these passive-aggressive little symptoms.
22: I'm never passive-aggressive. I'm just aggressive. There is no passive. Everybody knows where I stand. It's not a surprise.
6: That's your way of saying I'm pissed off.
22: Bless your heart. It's the same thing as bless your heart.
6: Well, I had to teach you bless your heart because you...
22: Right, but now that I know it, it's a good analogy for you.
6: No, it's a good analogy for you because for 25 years you tried to give up cursing for Lent and you failed and you've fallen. And now you decided to give up because you're too weak to give up the one thing that you really don't want to give up, which is cussing, which, by the way, you break that within 10 minutes every Lent. I got to take a break. We'll come back. Your calls, 800-941-SHAWN next.
23: It came sooner than you expected. You were basking in the warmth of summer when suddenly...
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23: When the temperature dropped, she was ready.
24: Yep, and I did it all right here. That's a nice feeling.
23: Fall preparations now playing at the following venues.
25: The Gabby Goat. Eat, drink, get your goat on. And Shine Diesel. 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
27: Cumberland football hits the road Friday night for week 3, taking on 0-2 Argenta as both teams chase their first win. 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
0: According to the Federal Highway Administration, rural road intersections account for approximately 40% of intersection-related fatalities in the nation. Hello, this is your Effingham County Sheriff, Paul Coons, urging you to take extra precautions at rural road intersections. It's that time of year when growing crops often restrict your vision as you approach an intersection out in the county. Even if the farmer does not plant the corner next to the intersection or cuts down rows next to the roadway, you still cannot see very far down the road. Please proceed slowly at these types of intersections, and don't enter the intersection until you're absolutely sure no one is coming. It is everyone's responsibility to drive safely. Please talk to your family members about this safety issue, especially your young or unexperienced drivers. Through education and awareness, we can drive safer and look out for one another.
1: My name is Erica, and my son, Kaysen, is a patient at Shriners Children's. My oldest called me and said, Kaysen got burned. I said, how bad is it? He wouldn't answer me. Before we could see Kaysen, the trauma doctor came in and said he needs to go to Shriners.
2: To survive a burn injury and to return to life unafraid and full of joy and be who you're supposed to be is what we strive to deliver to our patients. 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He's fully functional. He's riding his dirt bike, doing all of the things that you would want him to do. I can't think of another system that has the impact on pediatric patients that Shriners Children's does.
3: I wouldn't do anything else.
1: We're just so thankful that Kaysen is still here, because things can change in the blink of an eye. Go online right now to loveshriners.org.
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1: 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So

0: Tonight will be clear with lows near 76 and a light south-southwest wind. Thursday will be sunny and hot, with highs near 97 and heat index values as high as 103, under a southwest wind of 3 to 7 miles per hour. Thursday night will be mostly clear with lows around 76 and calm winds. Friday will be sunny and hot again, with highs near 97 and a calm wind becoming west around 5 miles per hour. It's currently 97 degrees in Effingham. It currently feels like 108 degrees.
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